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2: Here's your KSST KRVA FM weather. Sunny with a few clouds for the rest of today. The heat and humidity will hang around. Low 90s on the high and the heat index about 100. Mid-70s and clear for the overnight hours. Another hot and humid day coming up on Thursday and again on Friday. We'll be in the low 90s and a little bit windy. I'm meteorologist Steve Hamilton on KSST and KRVA FM.
3: 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Today, KSST maintains this tradition by continuing to air Bradford's extensive accumulation of day and history files. 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
9: 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It appears by its own numbers, the U.S. government seems insolvent. It's reported that the Treasury shows about $6 trillion in assets and over $47 trillion in liabilities. Add it all up, and it looks like the U.S. owes more than $130 trillion it doesn't have. 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
1: 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This news update brought to you by Earth Goddess Apothecary in Sulphur Springs.
2: Texas Governor Greg Abbott announced a broad set of directives Monday aimed at preparing more Texans for high-demand, high-paying jobs, particularly in the skilled trades as the state grapples with a growing labor shortage in critical industries. At a press conference at the governor's mansion, Abbott framed the initiative as an urgent response to rapid economic growth and an evolving labor market that increasingly values technical skills over traditional four-year degrees. Texas has seen significant population and business growth over the past decade, driven by expansions in construction, energy, manufacturing, and infrastructure. Employers across the state have reported difficulty filling skilled positions such as electricians, welders, HVAC technicians, and heavy equipment operators. Abbott's directives are designed to rebalance that system. The governor's plan directs four major agencies to implement changes immediately. Among the most notable actions, expansion of registered apprenticeships into new industries, creation of a centralized online hub for career planning resources, development of unified career pathways for veterans, foster youth, and people with disabilities, launch of digital learning and employment records to better connect job seekers with employers. Higher education efforts will focus on promoting alternatives to traditional degrees through a new campaign, while also improving data transparency for community colleges to better align programs with workforce demand.
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9: 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It appears by its own numbers, the U.S. government seems insolvent. 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

0: Barbara Streisand, Linda Ronstadt, Gloria Estefan. The ladies of the Great American Playlist play right here.
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4: Here's your KSST KRVA FM weather. Sunny with a few clouds for the rest of today. The heat and humidity will hang around. Low 90s on the high and the heat index about 100. Mid-70s and clear for the overnight hours. Another hot and humid day coming up on Thursday and again on Friday. We'll be in the low 90s and a little bit windy. I'm meteorologist Steve Hamilton on KSST and KRVA-FM.
5: I'm veterinarian Dr. Bob Judd, host of Texas Vet News on the Texas Farm Bureau Radio Network. Some important reminders about New World Screwworm. If you suspect livestock may be infested, immediately report to the Texas Animal Health Commission, the USDA, or your local veterinarian. Animals with non-healing suspicious wounds or signs should not be moved from their current location. Avoid moving animals from a pasture or premises. Only pen or corral the animals to prevent further spread. And keep suspect animals in one area while you wait for collection to occur.
6: The Kids Classics books at Sulphur Springs Public Library have been updated. 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These new books have beautiful covers that make a reader want to read what's inside. We have a special display with these items and invite you to browse for a new old favorite. 611 Davis Street North, 903-885-4926.
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0: 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And then another and another. And that's how we get you. 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
11: 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It appears by its own numbers, the U.S. government seems insolvent.

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2: New data reveals a staggering reality. For the 2025-26 school year, enrollment in California public schools plummeted by 74,960 students, a drop seven times greater than the 10,000 student declines projected. With nearly three-quarters of the state's school districts actively shrinking, education experts warn that the downsizing has accelerated into a permanent structural reality. The emptying of California schools is a direct consequence of a wider mass migration, fed up with what critics describe as predatory anti-business political policies and a crushing cost of living. Both middle-class families and multi-billion-dollar corporate anchors are abandoning the Golden State for business-friendly strongholds, chief among them Texas. Business executives point to a hostile regulatory climate, the nation's highest taxes, rigid labor laws, and skyrocketing real estate. The departures list reads like a roll call of global commerce titans. Oracle, Tesla, Charles Schwab, Hewlett-Packard, and Chevron have all packed up their primary operations. Most recently, Public Storage, founded in California, announced it was shifting its headquarters to the Dallas-Fort Worth Metroplex. When these economic anchors leave, they take thousands of high-paying jobs, billions in capital investment, and critically, the families of their workforce. Texas has aggressively marketed its lack of a state income tax, lower regulatory barriers, and highly attainable housing market.
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0: I'm Tumbleweed Smith. You can learn a lot on the sound of Texas like this from the McDonald Observatory in Fort Davis.
1: Over at the 107-inch telescope, there is a toilet on the fourth floor. 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
4: Here's your KSST KRVA FM weather. Sunny with a few clouds for the rest of today. The heat and humidity will hang around. Low 90s on the high and the heat index about 100. Mid-70s and clear for the overnight hours. Another hot and humid day coming up on Thursday and again on Friday. We'll be in the low 90s and a little bit windy. I'm meteorologist Steve Hamilton on KSST and KRVA-FM.
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1: With an Ag Minute, I'm Chelsea Wade. The long-awaited text of the Senate's farm bill was released with some hope for pieces missing.
2: Senate Ag Committee Chair John Bozeman highlighted what is included.
3: It modernizes USDA loan limits so producers can access the capital that they need. The world is totally different now than it was in 2018, certainly than it was in 2012. It continues investing in rural broadband and water infrastructure. It strengthens rural communities and supports the next generations of farmers and ranchers. 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
2: What was missing were big ticket items like California's Prop 12 and year-round E15 sales. The plan is to bring the bill up for committee vote after July 4th.
3: Before August, work hard to actually have a vote and get it out of committee.
2: I'm Mike Davis.
1: And this has been an Ag Minute. I'm Chelsea Wade, TSN News.
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2: With cryptocurrency scams sweeping East Texas, Smith County Sheriff Larry Smith called regional lawmakers together this week in an effort to target what he says is a rapidly growing threat. KETK Television reports the meeting was attended by several lawmakers, including Senator Brian Hughes of Tyler and State Representative Cole Hefner of Mount Pleasant. Smith convened the meeting after a growing number of East Texas seniors have been coerced into depositing thousands of dollars into Bitcoin ATMs, funds that vanish instantly and are rarely recoverable. Tammy Humes, a Smith County resident, says she received a cryptocurrency scam call earlier this month from a wireless number with a local area code stating that her daughter had been in a car crash and money was needed to tow her car. In the background, she could hear a woman yelling, "Mom." She did not fall for the trick. However, some East Texans have not been aware that they were being scammed. In early May, a Georgia prison inmate directed an elderly Smith County woman to a crypto kiosk after claiming to be a sheriff's office employee. The scam resulted in the woman losing $13,000. The scammer was later charged with theft from the elderly. The sheriff's office and local officials vowed to ramp up protections for residents and move swiftly on legislation aimed at banning cash to crypto kiosks.
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0: I'm veterinarian Dr. Bob Judd, host of Texas Vet News on the Texas Farm Bureau Radio Network. Some important reminders about New World Screwworm. If you suspect livestock may be infested, immediately report to the Texas Animal Health Commission, the USDA, or your local veterinarian. Animals with non-healing suspicious wounds or signs should not be moved from their current location. Avoid moving animals from a pasture or premises. Only pen or corral the animals to prevent further spread. And keep suspect animals in one area while you wait for collection to occur.
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3: Here's your KSST KRVA FM weather. Sunny with a few clouds for the rest of today. The heat and humidity will hang around. Low 90s on the high and the heat index about 100. Mid-70s and clear for the overnight hours. Another hot and humid day coming up on Thursday and again on Friday. We'll be in the low 90s and a little bit windy. I'm meteorologist Steve Hamilton on KSST and KRVA FM.
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2: Sulphur Springs High School finished in a tie for 11th in the 4A UIL Lone Star Cup standings during the 25-26 school year. The Wildcats tied with Cooper Liberty High School in Lubbock and nearby Sunnyvale. Comal Davenport plays first in the 4A Lone Star Cup standings. Salina, a member of Sulphur Springs Football District the past 2 years, placed fifth. Nearby Lindale was 10th, just ahead of Sulphur Springs. Texarkana Pleasant Grove, a member of Sulphur Springs District in all sports except football, placed 21st. The UIL Lone Star Cup is awarded annually in each of the six UIL classifications based on each school's performance in district and state championships in football, basketball, volleyball, soccer, baseball, softball, track and field, tennis, golf, academics, marching band, spirit, film, one-act play, theatrical design, and other activities. The Sulphur Springs UIL academic team won first place in the state in the 25-26 school year. The winning school in each classification receives the UIL Lone Star Cup trophy and a $1,000 scholarship. The Lone Star Cup is sponsored by Texas Farm Bureau Insurance. 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
2: Here's your KSST KRVA FM weather. Sunny with a few clouds for the rest of today. The heat and humidity will hang around. Low 90s on the high and the heat index about 100. Mid-70s and clear for the overnight hours. Another hot and humid day coming up on Thursday. And again on Friday, we'll be in the low 90s and a little bit windy. I'm meteorologist Steve Hamilton on KSST and KRVA FM.
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2: The Mount Pleasant community is grieving the loss of Gavin and Morgan Brooks, a brother and sister remembered not only for their athletic talent, but for the joy they brought to everyone. 16-year-old Gavin and 21-year-old Morgan were killed in a crash on Highway 271 in Camp County, south of Mount Pleasant, according to the Texas Department of Public Safety. KYTX Television reports the accident happened around 2:30 p.m. on Sunday. Preliminary findings show a northbound Nissan Altima crossed into the southbound lane and collided head-on with a semi-truck. The driver of the Nissan, Gavin, and his passenger, Morgan, were pronounced dead at the scene. The driver of the semi, 48-year-old Simon Morales Gonzalez Tyler, was taken to a local hospital with unspecified injuries. Coaches say the siblings were known for far more than their athletic ability. Joe Cluley, athletic director and head football coach, says they were both kids who brought a positivity to life and a positivity not just to our field house, but to our school and to our community. Morgan, a 2023 graduate, made her mark in cheerleading, basketball, volleyball, and track. Her younger brother, Gavin, followed in her footsteps, competing in football, basketball, and track, while emerging as a leader his teammates looked up to. Listen for local news, weather, and sports around the clock on KSST.
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0: Here's your KSST KRVA FM weather. Overnight, just a few clouds. We're in the mid-70s and then warming up to 90 for the afternoon high on Thursday. We'll have high pressure building in the southern plains, so we'll get sunshine, might be a little bit windy. Sunny and low 90s and a little gusty on Friday. Sunny and hot through the weekend. I'm meteorologist Steve Hamilton on KSST and KRVA FM.
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6: The Dallas Mavericks selected Michigan forward Morez Johnson Jr. with the number 9 pick in the NBA draft Wednesday night. Johnson will join his college coach Dusty May in Dallas. New Mavericks general manager Mike Schmitz was asked if May, who was hired this week by the Mavs, influenced the Mavericks pick.
7: Dusty gave us a great rundown on, you know, several prospects in the draft that, you know, he's familiar with. And so just to have that, you know, insight from his perspective is, you know, obviously very unique and, you know, spoke the world of Morez, you know, reference him as a everyday guy and, you know, telling stories about, you know, pregame, referencing the fact that we have Morez and they didn't. Right, and that's the competitive advantage, and one of the many reasons why, you know, they were able to win at such a high level at Michigan. So to hear his insight on him and was gave us just even more confidence in our evaluation of Morez.
6: Dallas later traded the 30th pick in this year's NBA draft to the Phoenix Suns. The Mavs will receive the number 47 pick in this year's draft, as well as two future second round picks in exchange for the 30th overall selection. Families affected by disasters urgently need support. 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

0: Here's your KSST KRVA FM weather. Overnight, just a few clouds. We're in the mid-70s and then warming up to 90 for the afternoon high on Thursday. We'll have high pressure building in the southern plains, so we'll get sunshine, might be a little bit windy. Sunny and low 90s and a little gusty on Friday. Sunny and hot through the weekend. I'm meteorologist Steve Hamilton on KSST and KRVA FM.
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0: Here's your KSST KRVA FM weather. Overnight, just a few clouds. We're in the mid-70s and then warming up to 90 for the afternoon high on Thursday. We'll have high pressure building in the southern plains, so we'll get sunshine, might be a little bit windy. Sunny and low 90s and a little gusty on Friday. Sunny and hot through the weekend. I'm meteorologist Steve Hamilton on KSST and KRVA FM.
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5: Texas Governor Greg Abbott announced a broad set of directives Monday aimed at preparing more Texans for high-demand, high-paying jobs, particularly in the skilled trades as the state grapples with a growing labor shortage in critical industries. At a press conference at the governor's mansion, Abbott framed the initiative as an urgent response to rapid economic growth and an evolving labor market that increasingly values technical skills over traditional four-year degrees. Texas has seen significant population and business growth over the past decade, driven by expansions in construction, energy, manufacturing, and infrastructure. Employers across the state have reported difficulty filling skilled positions such as electricians, welders, HVAC technicians, and heavy equipment operators. Abbott's directives are designed to rebalance that system. The governor's plan directs four major agencies to implement changes immediately. Among the most notable actions, expansion of registered apprenticeships into new industries, creation of a centralized online hub for career planning resources, development of unified career pathways for veterans, foster youth, and people with disabilities, launch of digital learning and employment records to better connect job seekers with employers. Higher education efforts will focus on promoting alternatives to traditional degrees through a new campaign, while also improving data transparency for community colleges to better align programs with workforce demand.
6: 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Animals with non-healing suspicious wounds or signs should not be moved from their current location. Avoid moving animals from a pasture or premises. Only pen or corral the animals to prevent further spread. And keep suspect animals in one area while you wait for collection to occur.
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0: Here's your KSST KRVA FM weather. Overnight, just a few clouds. We're in the mid-70s and then warming up to 90 for the afternoon high on Thursday. We'll have high pressure building in the southern plain, so we'll get sunshine, might be a little bit windy. Sunny and low 90s and a little gusty on Friday. Sunny and hot through the weekend. I'm meteorologist Steve Hamilton on KSST and KRVA FM.
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0: Here's your KSST KRVA FM weather. Overnight, just a few clouds. We're in the mid-70s and then warming up to 90 for the afternoon high on Thursday. We'll have high pressure building in the southern plains, so we'll get sunshine, might be a little bit windy. Sunny and low 90s and a little gusty on Friday. Sunny and hot through the weekend. I'm meteorologist Steve Hamilton on KSST and KRVA FM.
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3: With an Ag Minute, I'm Chelsea Wade. The long-awaited text of the Senate's farm bill was released with some hope for pieces missing.
1: Senate Ag Committee Chair John Bozeman highlighted what is included.
4: It modernizes USDA loan limits so producers can access the capital that they need. The world is totally different now than it was in 2018, certainly than it was in 2012. It continues investing in rural broadband and water infrastructure. It strengthens rural communities and supports the next generations of farmers and ranchers. 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
1: What was missing were big ticket items like California's Prop 12 and year-round E15 sales. The plan is to bring the bill up for committee vote after July 4th.
4: Before August, work hard to actually have a vote and get it out of committee.
1: I'm Mike Davis.
3: And this has been an Ag Minute. I'm Chelsea Wade, TSN News.
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4: New data reveals a staggering reality. For the 2025-26 school year, enrollment in California public schools plummeted by 74,960 students, a drop seven times greater than the 10,000 student declines projected. With nearly three-quarters of the state's school districts actively shrinking, education experts warn that the downsizing has accelerated into a permanent structural reality. The emptying of California schools is a direct consequence of a wider mass migration, fed up with what critics describe as predatory anti-business political policies and a crushing cost of living. Both middle-class families and multi-billion-dollar corporate anchors are abandoning the Golden State for business-friendly strongholds, chief among them Texas. Business executives point to a hostile regulatory climate, the nation's highest taxes, rigid labor laws, and skyrocketing real estate. The departures list reads like a roll call of global commerce titans. Oracle, Tesla, Charles Schwab, Hewlett-Packard, and Chevron have all packed up their primary operations. Most recently, Public Storage, founded in California, announced it was shifting its headquarters to the Dallas-Fort Worth Metroplex. When these economic anchors leave, they take thousands of high-paying jobs, billions in capital investment, and critically, the families of their workforce. Texas has aggressively marketed its lack of a state income tax, lower regulatory barriers, and highly attainable housing market.
5: If life is a game to be won, then every child deserves to play on a level field. Children International is empowering young people in poverty on their journey by giving them the tools, the training, and the skills to shape their own futures. From the early days of development through all stages of growth and into employment, this is how, together, we can help end poverty for good. Learn more at children.org.
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1: So early.
0: Yes, it is. Pour yourself a cup of coffee, go out and gather those eggs, and get ready for the early bird news.

0: Farm Bill Update. I'm Jessica Dolmel with Washington Ag Watch on the Texas Farm Bureau Radio Network. We have additional details for you today about what is and what isn't included in Senate Agriculture Committee Chairman John Bozeman's draft of the Farm Bill. Bozeman told us the 902-page Agricultural Act of 2026 picks up on the priorities that were not addressed in the Working Families Tax Cuts Act. He said it bolsters animal health programs, addresses barriers to trade, increases funding for trade promotion programs, expands the livestock indemnity program, expands rural broadband, updates loan limits, and boosts credit access for U.S. farmers and ranchers. Unlike the House-passed version of the Farm Bill, the Senate version does not address California's Proposition 12. Prop 12 mandates specific housing standards for breeding hogs, veal calves, and hens if their products are sold in California, even if the farm raising them is located in another state. Bozeman tells us why the legislation to address Prop 12 is not included in his draft.
1: Well, what we're trying to do is build a bipartisan approach. The House is a little bit different than the Senate. We're going to need a number of Democratic votes in order to get this passed on the floor. So because of that, we really haven't identified anybody that will step up and say that they're for this on the Democratic side.
0: A provision allowing year-round sales of E15, or gasoline with 15% ethanol, was included with the House legislation, but not in the Senate draft. Bozeman says he supports E15, but it's not in the bill because...
1: The reality is this is not in our portfolio. It's in the Environment Public Works.
0: That is Senate Ag Committee Chairman John Bozeman of Arkansas. For the Texas Farm Bureau Radio Network, I'm Jessica Dolmel.
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4: 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Singer Carly Simon celebrates a birthday, and it's the anniversary of Custer's Last Stand. The Battle of Little Bighorn was on this day in 1876. You may have heard the urban legend about the benefits of watering your lawn with beer. 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

0: From the Texas State Network, welcome to Texas in the Morning. Coming up, Texas Republicans have to be happy with the latest statewide poll out of UT Austin.
1: I'm Emily Capetillo, and education programs across Texas are getting a boost to support students from early childhood to their careers.
2: A few areas of Texas still have rain in the forecast as we head through the end of the week, but most of us stay hot, breezy, and dry. I'm meteorologist Dan Brunoff. Your forecast coming up.
0: Later, Mike Rogers has the other side of the news. Dylan Moore is at the TSN Sports Desk. Good Thursday morning. I'm Kristen Yates. Leading our news this morning, families of girls who died in last year's Camp Mystic flooding are clearly unhappy with news that we brought to you yesterday, word that the camp has filed for bankruptcy protection.
3: The story we brought you is breaking news yesterday. The camp has filed for Chapter 11, which allows businesses and individuals to restructure their financial obligations while continuing to operate. The family of Seal Stewart, the only Camp Mystic girl whose body is yet to be found, calls this a delay and avoidance tactic.
4: I have no idea what else they want to hide other than what they haven't told us.
3: Seal's mom, Cece, says it's clearly necessary and in the public interest to get the facts and information needed to prevent any tragedy like this from happening again. Under federal bankruptcy law, the filing triggers an automatic stay which freezes all litigation, discovery, witness depositions, and motions across the board, which could last several months or up to a year.
0: And that's TSN's Kurt Lewis reporting. Some good news out of Corpus Christi. The city was staring down a deadline of September 1st when it might completely run dry of any fresh water in the water supply thanks to the drought. Now, after the huge rainstorms we've seen recently, that water emergency is now delayed an entire year till next September. The rain filled up the city's two main reservoirs at Lake Corpus Christi and Choke Canyon. The city, though, is still talking about a treatment to turn ocean water into fresh drinking water. Decision on that could come by the 1st of September. Another tight poll in the race for Texas Senate, this one coming from UT Austin, TSN's Chris Fox.
5: Texas Attorney General Ken Paxton holding a 1% lead over State Rep. James Tallarico in their race for Senate.
6: 43% said they'd vote for Paxton, 42% said they'd vote for James Tallarico, a few percent for the Libertarian candidate, and about 10% undecided.
5: A statistical dead heat, according to James Henson. He heads up UT's Texas Politics Project. The Republicans doing much better statewide in down-ballot elections. Governor Abbott's got a 7-point lead over Democrat Gina Hinojosa. Lieutenant Governor Dan Patrick also sitting on a 7-point lead over State Rep. Vicki Goodwin. And in the race for Attorney General, State Senator Mays Middleton's got a 5-point lead over Dallas State Senator Nathan Johnson. In Austin, Chris Fox, TSN News.
0: The November midterms are putting a spotlight on voter integrity.
7: There have been growing concerns about the state's election management system. It was redesigned and relaunched last summer, but there have been plenty of problems for local officials.
8: We've been laughing about it, that it's consistently inconsistent, and we haven't been able to kind of put our finger on what the causes of these issues are.
7: Chris McGinn with the Association of County Election Officials has been assured by the Secretary of State's office that the system will be ready. The agency told lawmakers this week that they are dedicating every possible resource to resolving those issues. In San Antonio, Michael Board, TSN News.
0: Conservative influencer Jake Lang is out of a North Texas jail and now banned from the Lone Star State.
9: Jake Lang was arrested for allegedly threatening to shoot and kill Carmelo Anthony, the teen convicted of murder at a Frisco track meet. Lang's bond was reduced from $1 million down to $250,000, and he made that yesterday. But the judge also ordered him banned from the state unless he's appearing in court or meeting with his attorney. Prosecutors say Lang's comments were an assault on the justice system and not just free speech. Meanwhile, Lang took to social media celebrating his release, claiming he is the first man banned from Texas for his political ideologies. Russell Scott, TSN News.
0: The head of a large-scale human smuggling ring has been sentenced to life in prison in Texas. Federal prosecutors called Edgar Guzman one of the worst of the worst.
10: This is one of the bigger human smuggling cases we've seen, not just in the Western District, but in the country.
0: U.S. Attorney Justin Simmons says the smuggling ring led by Guzman has ties to the ultra-violent Jalisco New Generation cartel. They were behind a shootout at a Houston-area Home Depot, which tried to extort more money out of a victim's family for her release. The Communities Foundation of Texas makes a major investment in education, announcing $10 million in new funding for programs statewide.
1: Robert Ken with the organization says the money will support programs that will expand the use of AI in the classroom, help increase school attendance, and support early childhood development in South Dallas with a focus on early learning, health access, and family stability.
11: Our focus is straightforward. Help more students stay on track and keep moving forward. From early learning through college and career, these are the moments that shape a student's trajectory and in turn their access to opportunity.
1: Officials say keeping students engaged in school and preparing them for a constant changing workforce will require strong partnerships among schools, nonprofits, employers, and policymakers. The $10 million is being invested into six different organizations, including Four Oak Cliff and CFT's Educate Texas. Emily Capetillo, TSN News.
0: Well, Texas has been putting on quite the show for World Cup soccer fans, and they are noticing. One fan from the UK, his name's Oliver Henry, had a few things to say and went viral for it.
12: We owe America a huge apology because America is nothing like what the media tells us. Everyone is so friendly, everyone is so accommodating, and I've honestly had the best time.
0: Henry specifically pointing out AT&T Stadium, or Dallas Stadium as it's known right now, following the England-Croatia match. He says it's the best venue he's ever seen, and also adds, quote, "Part of my heart will stay forever in Texas." Still to come.
2: Well, we're inching closer and closer to the 4th of July weekend. That's next weekend. Our weather here across the state today, well, some storms for some. I'm meteorologist Dan Brunoff. Weather's next.
0: When Texas in the Morning continues.
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0: Welcome back to Texas in the Morning. It's time now for a look at today's weather. Here's TSN Chief Meteorologist Dan Brunoff.
2: Well, thank you so much. Good morning, everyone. It's almost Friday, and here across the Lone Star States, we still have shower and thunderstorm chances for some of you, but the main weather story will just be hot, humid, and breezy conditions that will prevail here all the way through the weekend and through the middle of next week. We're waking up to some showers across parts of the Panhandle, north of a Hereford to Clarendon line, north of Amarillo from Dumas to Dalhart. It's a little wet crossing the Canadian River up towards the Dalhart area. And temperatures are in the 60s in your area. Rain cool, but 70s widespread across the rest of the state. There's a few isolated showers out by Pecos and Fort Stockton there where Interstate 20 and 10 meet out towards Sierra Blanca. That'll be the weather story as the day wears on today. There is a chance for scattered showers. They'll develop in the New Mexico here after the noon hour, and they'll spread into the northern panhandle, where we could get a couple of warnings for some hail and wind along and north of Interstate 40. Some of these showers will survive into the Lubbock and La Mesa area. Also, there'll be some scattered mountain showers late this afternoon, far west Texas, Davis, Guadalupe Mountains out towards El Paso. These weaken rapidly towards midnight, and a few showers could survive up towards Haskell and Wichita Falls here towards midnight and maybe into the Dallas-Fort Worth area, but chances are very slim. Friday, same thing. Far west Texas, you have late afternoon and evening showers and storms in the forecast, as well as the Texas Panhandle and South Plains. This weekend looks very hot and dry across the state with temperatures nearing 100 degrees up into the Panhandle. It will be around 104, 105 today, tomorrow out into west Texas. You'll cool off a degree or two this weekend, mainly into the mid to upper 90s across the rest of the state today, tomorrow, into the weekend, and through the middle of next week. That 100-degree line will pretty much be separated along and west of a Wichita Falls to Mineral Wells to Stephenville line. That's right there along Highway 281. Looks like the rainfall chances will slowly try to return as we work our way towards the middle to end of next week. I'm going to be keeping an eye on the Gulf, some of the extended data as we get towards, we'll say, next Wednesday and Thursday. We'll start to see some scattered late afternoon and evening storms along and east of Interstate 35 and north of I-10. And if a system in the Gulf continues to retrograde westbound, we could see an increase of showers and storms in the eastern third of the state as we head into the second half of the 4th of July weekend. I'm meteorologist Dan Brunoff in the TSN Forecast Center.
0: Sports on Texas in the Morning is just ahead. 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
21: Texas in the Morning Sports Report, I'm Dylan Moore. Yesterday, the Texas Rangers wrapped up their series in Miami against the Marlins. The Rangers were able to strike first with a Wyatt Langford homer in the fourth.
22: Here's Wyatt Langford, and Wyatt sends one high and deep into center. Marcy going back, looking up, and it's into the home run harbor. Wyatt Langford touches them all, his seventh home run of the season. He has put Texas on top 1-0.
21: Miami would respond and take the lead with the run in the fourth and fifth, and they would add two more in the eighth and hang on in the ninth inning as Pete Fairbanks picked up his 12th save of the season.
22: First offering to Nimmo. He swings and hits one to deep center. Marcy going back to the track. He moves to his right, up against the wall. He makes the catch, and that's how this one ends. Nimmo coming very close to making it a one-run ball game, but he is a long final out here in the ninth. Marlins hold on to defeat the Rangers' final score, 4-2.
21: Jacob DeGrom got the loss as his record is now 6 wins and 5 losses. The Rangers are in Toronto today to face the Blue Jays with first pitch scheduled for 6:05. The Houston Astros had a pitching duel last night as they took on the Toronto Blue Jays. Houston was able to score a run in the first via an Isak Paredes double.
22: 1-1. And that's lifted into left center field. And racing over, diving, unable to get it, is Schneider. It winds up in the gap. Pena getting the wave from Parisiño around third. Here's the relay to the plate, not nearly in time. Pena in with a head first slide. Isak Paredes drives in a run to make it 1-0 Astros.
21: The Blue Jays would respond with the run of their own in the first, but after that, it would remain tied at 1 all the way up until the 8th inning when Houston scored on a pickoff error.
22: A throw over to third base, and he throws it away! Past Okamoto, and then a foul ground on the left side. That'll score Lo Perfido, a gift, and the Astros lead 2-1. What the heck was that?
21: Houston added an insurance run in the 9th for a 3-1 victory. The Astros are now 39-43 on the season, and they're in Detroit today to play the Tigers with the first pitch scheduled for 5:40.

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10: A loosening of the dress code at the U.S. Postal Service. If a mail carrier from Olympia, Washington gets his way, meet Dean Peterson, whose wife went to Scotland recently and brought him back a kilt, which he tried on. And, of course, he loved it.
11: And I eventually started getting rid of my pants and then buying more kilts. And then now I'm wearing kilts all the time, and I don't even wear pants anymore.
12: Oh, yes, wait a minute, Mr. Bozeman.
10: Except at work, because of that dress code we mentioned. So Dean found a different kind of kilt.
11: A utility-style kilt. It's not like the authentic tartan kilt of Scotland. It's a kind of an Americanized version.
10: One with actual pockets.
11: It has a little clip for your keys.
10: In a nice blue-gray to match their existing uniforms. But still, Dean's bosses didn't go for it. They called it unprofessional, which he couldn't believe.
11: I think it looks a lot more professional than the shorts or pants do.
10: And then there's the safety issue.
11: You know, they're worried about maybe dog bites or something like that, and I don't see why we attract dogs any more than, you know, the females would.
10: But even if that was a problem, Dean says it'd be more than offset by how comfortable these are.
11: Just losing an inseam there, and it's just it's a light, airy feel.
10: Yeah, I'll bet it is.
13: I'm out there, Jerry, and I'm loving every minute.
11: There's just less stuff there to get in the way and rub between your legs, and it's just real comfortable.
10: Of course, you don't want to get rid of too much stuff.
11: The right answer is you're wearing something underneath the kilt.
10: Hey, Dean has to, if he's ever going to get his bosses to sign off on this.
11: If we advertise that we weren't wearing anything underneath the kilt that we're trying to get approved, they're not going to approve it.
10: Especially if it's windy out. Do you play the bagpipes, Dean?
11: No, I don't. Everybody asks me that, and they ask me if I'm Scottish. I'm not. I'm half Norwegian, half Finn. I'm a Viking. I'm a pillage and plunder guy.
10: Who just happens to like things kind of light and airy.
14: I'm not wearing any pants. Film at 11.
10: And I'm Mike Rogers with the other side of the news on TSN.
1: Making news beyond the Lone Star State, fallout from the passage of the War Powers Resolution in the Senate opposed by the White House, the situation exploding yesterday when President Trump met with Republican senators on the Hill. Lawmakers are also to figure out whether the president will sign a bipartisan equitable housing bill. He abruptly canceled a signing ceremony for that bill yesterday, saying he wants to see his elections bill, known as the Save America Act, passed first. The U.S. stands ready and willing to help Venezuela, according to President Trump, following two devastating earthquakes that hit the country last night. There are dozens of reported deaths, hundreds more injured. An alleged cult member by the name of Michelle Zyko is now charged in the murder of her parents in Pennsylvania.

0: Pennsylvania. Prosecutors say that means two more deaths are now linked to a notorious group called the Zizians across multiple states. Meta is developing its own prediction market app. CEO Mark Zuckerberg has a team building the experimental platform called Arena. Lets users predict outcomes of sports, politics, and other events. And Airbnb has activated its anti-party technology ahead of the 4th of July holiday to flag and block so-called risky bookings around the U.S. With Texas in the Morning, I'm Kristen Yates, TSN News.
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3: 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Some important reminders about New World screwworm. 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Avoid moving animals from a pasture or premises. Only pen or corral the animals to prevent further spread. And keep suspect animals in one area while you wait for collection to occur.
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5: TSN News, I'm Chelsea Wade, and this is the Lone Star Farm and Ranch Report for Thursday, June 25th.
6: A few areas of Texas still have rain in the forecast as we head through the end of the week, but most of us stay hot, breezy, and dry. I'm meteorologist Dan Brunoff. Your forecast coming up.
5: We also have a complete market recap coming up. Farmers could be in line for another round of economic assistance. Republican senators are discussing a package that could provide up to $17 billion in aid for producers outside of the next farm bill. Separately, the White House has asked Congress to approve $11.1 billion in agricultural assistance, including $10 billion in temporary economic aid for row crop and specialty crop producers nationwide, including Texas farmers, plus $1.1 billion to help Florida producers recover from severe winter storms. The request also calls on Congress to approve year-round E15 sales of gasoline. The Senate Ag Committee Chairman John Bozeman says producers need the additional support as they face continued economic uncertainty. And that uncertainty is reflected in the latest Rural Main Street Index from Creighton University. The May index fell to 45.7, marking the fourth straight month below the growth neutral level of 50. Economist Ernie Goss says weak commodity prices and high input costs continue to squeeze farm profits and rural businesses. Nearly half of surveyed rural bankers say farmers are in worse financial shape than they were a year ago, while farm equipment sales remain especially weak. While farm finances remain under pressure, fertilizer costs are beginning to ease. DTN's latest retail fertilizer survey shows 6 of the 8 major fertilizers were cheaper last week compared to a month ago. Urea posted the biggest drop, down another 12%, while UAN-32 fell 7%. Industry leaders also welcome the reopening of the Strait of Hormuz. While that's good news for fertilizer markets, analysts caution it could still take months for global supply chains to fully recover from recent disruptions. Land values are still holding strong this year. American Farm Bureau economist Danny Munch tells Cotton Newsline Federal Reserve metrics from the Midwest and Plains states show non-irrigated cropland is up about 3% from last year.
7: In much of the country, crop farmers continue to face negative margins, yet we still see these stronger farmland values. One reason is simply just supply. Farmland doesn't come up for sale very often, and when it does, there are financially strong buyers competing for it. Beyond agriculture, you also have a lot of land competition from non-ag uses. For established landlords, stronger land values support the balance sheet and collateral. It allows them to, you know, get higher operating loans. But for beginning farmers or those who rent, that's sort of a barrier to entry. Average U.S. cropland rent was a record $161 per acre in 2025, with irrigated cropland up to $244 an acre on average. So I would say farmers should be watching four things: interest rates, commodity prices, input costs, and local land competition in your area. You know, the main takeaway is that the reason for persistent strong prices in land values is different than it was a few years ago. You had a really good crop prices in 2022 pushing up land prices. Now you have a lot of other dynamics like non-ag use and limited supply, things like that, that are keeping these land prices high.
5: Here in Texas, the trend is even stronger. The Texas Real Estate Research Center reports statewide rural land prices have climbed to a record $5,214 an acre, up nearly 7% from a year ago, showing land values continue to hold firm despite pressure on the farm economy. Texas has confirmed its largest single-day increase yet in New World screwworm cases. State and federal animal health officials say four new cases were identified on one Texas farm, bringing the statewide total to 16 confirmed cases since the parasite was first detected earlier this month. The New World screwworm is a flesh-eating parasite that infests wounds on livestock, wildlife, and pets, and can be fatal if left untreated. Officials say aggressive surveillance, quarantines, and the release of sterile flies remain key parts of the effort to stop this pest from spreading. $105 million now available for 40 research and innovation projects focused on bolstering the nation's defense against screwworms.
8: This is the culmination of a very extensive and expedited process to get these submissions in front of the right people, to vet them, and ultimately to approve them.
9: With implementation of these projects also on an expedited timeline. According to Agriculture Undersecretary for Marketing and Regulatory Programs, Dudley Hoskins. Concurring with other aspects of USDA's five-pronged plan to address the NWS threat, funding awards are divided into four categories, each promoting R&D on NWS preparedness and response. More information about USDA's New World Screwworm response efforts and the Grand Challenge are available online at www.screwworm.gov. I'm Rod Bain reporting for the U.S. Department of Agriculture in Washington, D.C.
5: The Texas A&M Aggie Rodeo women's team has claimed the 2026 College National Finals Rodeo National Championship. The Aggies earned the team title in Wyoming. Freshman Devin Young captured the National Barrel Racing Championship and was also named Women's Rookie of the Year. Her horse, Jettin to Doc's Bar, earned Horse of the Year honors from the American Quarter Horse Association. Texas A&M also had top finishes from Celie Simpton in barrel racing and Lucy Richards and Emma Matchett in goat tying. And the Houston Livestock Show and Rodeo making one of the biggest investments in its nearly 95-year history. The organization has announced plans for a new agricultural complex along Highway 288. The project will include more than 1 million square feet of agricultural facilities and event space designed to support year-round livestock events, educational programs, and agricultural activities. Construction is expected to be completed in 2029. Officials say the project will expand the rodeo's impact well beyond its annual event. Still to come, more ag news, Chief Meteorologist Dan Brunoff's weather and the markets as the Lone Star Farm and Ranch report continues. This is TSN News.

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3: And welcome back to the Lone Star Farm and Ranch Report. Beekeepers have a new tool to help protect honeybee colonies. The Honeybee Health Coalition has released the 9th edition of its Varroa Management Guide. The publication provides updated recommendations for monitoring and controlling Varroa mites, one of the leading causes of honeybee colony losses. The guide was developed by researchers, extension specialists, and beekeepers using the latest science to improve colony health, honey production, and crop pollination. There's new polling on data centers in Texas.
4: The polling laid out in a legislative committee this week found that the vast majority of Texans do not want a data center built in their community. State Representative Brad Buckley says that only about 1 in 4 people approve.
5: In rural Texas, it's 22%.
4: He says both sides of the data center debate are so dug in, he does not expect polling to change. Lawmakers putting a spotlight on the power and water use of these warehouses full of computers. A survey was sent to data centers. Fewer than 1/3 responded. In San Antonio, Michael Board, TSN News.
3: A new herbicide ban in Vermont has Texas farmers paying attention. Vermont is set to become the first state to ban paraquat, a widely used weed killer that researchers have linked to an increased risk of Parkinson's disease. Supporters hope the move encourages other states to adopt similar restrictions, but many farmers say paraquat remains an important tool for controlling tough weeds, especially as herbicide resistance continues to grow. And families celebrating the 4th of July holiday with a cookout will pay slightly higher prices at the grocery store this year.
6: Faith Parham, an economist with the American Farm Bureau Federation, said the Bureau's annual cookout survey cost reflects the overall rate of inflation.
7: American Farm Bureau has been surveying volunteer shoppers on the cost of a cookout survey since 2016. For this year, a cost for 10 guests will be $73.82. Or about $7.38 per person.
6: Parham said this is an increase, but it's important to remember the economic context of the basket.
7: This year, the basket is a bit more expensive, but it's actually holding pace with inflation. So our cost is up about 4% from last year, but the overall annual inflation rate in the United States is 4.2%. And so we're right at the inflation levels. We've been holding steady the last few years when we adjust for inflation, down for some of those record highs we saw in 2022.
6: Parham said most of the items saw an increase this year.
7: The first is beef. We see higher beef prices this year. For strawberries, we saw a price increase. That's mainly due to a devastating freeze in Florida. We have two items decreasing, potato salad and chips. That's mainly due to the decrease in potato prices. But for potato salad, it's largely being driven by the decrease in egg prices.
6: You can learn more at fb.org/news. Chad Smith, Washington.
8: Well, we're inching closer and closer to the 4th of July weekend. That's next weekend. Our weather here across the state today, well, some storms for some. I'm meteorologist Dan Brunoff. Weather's next.
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3: 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Here's TSN Chief Meteorologist Dan Brunoff.
8: Well, thank you so much. Good morning, everyone. It's almost Friday, and here across the Lone Star states, we still have shower and thunderstorm chances for some of you, but the main weather story will just be hot, humid, and breezy conditions that will prevail here all the way through the weekend and through the middle of next week. We're waking up to some showers across parts of the Panhandle, north of Hereford to Clarendon line, north of Amarillo from Dumas to Dalhart. It's a little wet crossing the Canadian River up towards the Dalhart area. And temperatures are in the 60s in your area, rain cool, but 70s widespread across the rest of the state. There's a few isolated showers out by Pecos and Fort Stockton there where Interstate 20 and 10 meet out towards Sierra Blanca. That'll be the weather story as the day wears on today. There is a chance for scattered showers. They'll develop in the New Mexico here after the noon hour, and they'll spread into the northern Panhandle, where we could get a couple of warnings for some hail and wind along and north of Interstate 40. Some of these showers will survive into the Lubbock and La Mesa area. Also, there'll be some scattered mountain showers late this afternoon, far west Texas, Davis, Guadalupe Mountains out towards El Paso. These weaken rapidly towards midnight, and a few showers could survive up towards Haskell and Wichita Falls here towards midnight, and maybe into the Dallas-Fort Worth area, but chances are very slim. Friday, same thing. Far west Texas, you have late afternoon and evening showers and storms in the forecast, as well as the Texas Panhandle and South Plains. This weekend looks very hot and dry across the state, with temperatures nearing 100 degrees up into the Panhandle. It will be around 104, 105 today, tomorrow, out into west Texas. You'll cool off a degree or two this weekend, mainly into the mid to upper 90s across the rest of the state today, tomorrow, into the weekend, and through the middle of next week. That 100-degree line will pretty much be separated along and west of a Wichita Falls to Mineral Wells to Stephenville line. That's right there along Highway 281. Looks like the rainfall chances will slowly try to return as we work our way towards the middle to end of next week. I'm going to be keeping an eye on the Gulf, some of the extended data as we get towards, we'll say, next Wednesday and Thursday. We'll start to see some scattered late afternoon and evening storms along and east of Interstate 35 and north of I-10. And if a system in the Gulf continues to retrograde westbound, we could see an increase of showers and storms in the eastern third of the state as we head into the second half of the 4th of July weekend. I'm meteorologist Dan Brunoff in the TSN Forecast Center.
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17: Here's your KSST KRVA FM weather. Overnight, just a few clouds. We're in the mid-70s and then warming up to 90 for the afternoon high on Thursday. We'll have high pressure building in the southern plains, so we'll get sunshine, might be a little bit windy. Sunny and low 90s and a little gusty on Friday. Sunny and hot through the weekend. I'm meteorologist Steve Hamilton on KSST and KRVA FM.
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3: It's market information on the Lone Star Farm and Ranch Report. No cash cattle trade has developed yet, and trade will likely be delayed until tomorrow as feedlot managers hope to see the cash market gain another $1 to $2. Box beef prices closed lower, choice down $1.37 to $398.94, select off $2.92 to $378.14 on 98 loads. Base grades spot cotton bids in Texas from $67.39 to higher grades of $74.39 on exactly 86 bales. The Cotlook A index was down 75 points to 87.55. The AWP is 62.37. The live cattle complex ended the day higher as traders were willing to mildly support the contracts through the day's end, as they're hopeful the cash market will lend support later this week when trade does develop. June live cattle closed up 85 cents at 256 even. August was up 52 cents at 246.52. October gained 62 cents to close at 240.37. The combination of stronger feeder cattle demand in the countryside mixed with the technical support of the higher trend in the live cattle contracts helped propel the feeder cattle contracts higher yesterday. August feeders gained $4.77 to close at $372.92. The September contract up $3.65 at $370.62.
21: TSN headlines, another tight poll in the race for Texas Senate, with new numbers showing Ken Paxton only 1% ahead over James Tallarico. Other Republicans are ahead in polls by as many as 7 points. Some growing concerns over Texas's election management system, with discrepancies in polling locations and voter registration numbers. The agency promises things will be ironed out before the November midterms. The head of a large-scale human smuggling ring is sentenced to life in prison in Texas. Edgar Guzman's operation reportedly had ties to the ultra-violent Jalisco New Generation cartel. Some good news out of Corpus Christi after our huge rainstorms recently. They have a whole year's reprieve before possibly facing a water emergency. The city's still talking about a treatment plan to turn ocean water into drinking water. In sports, World Cup action resumes in Texas today with a matchup in Dallas between Japan and Sweden. Team USA also takes the pitch tonight against Turkey. With your Texas News headlines, I'm Kristen Yates.
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3: Kansas City wheat down a penny at 617 and a quarter. September Kansas City wheat up a quarter at 625 and a half. Oil prices continued to slip as the U.S. and Iran negotiate a possible end to their conflict. Brent fell 3.8% to settle at $73.87, and West Texas Intermediate fell 3.9% to close at $70.34 a barrel. Stocks wavered to a mixed close. The S&P 500 fell 7 points, the Dow Jones rose 182, and the NASDAQ fell 110 points. With the Lone Star Farm and Ranch Report, I'm Chelsea Wade, TSN News.
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2: Don't share the harvest with picnic beetles this summer. Regular harvesting and sanitation can help reduce problems with this garden pest. Hi, I'm Melinda Myers, horticulturist and gardening expert. Picnic beetles are small, up to a quarter inch long, brown or black, oval-shaped insects that have a knob on the end of each antenna. These insects feed on fruits and vegetables in the garden, such as corn, tomatoes, raspberries, strawberries, and muskmelons. They're usually secondary pests, meaning they feed on the fruit that was already damaged by another insect or disease. The picnic beetles are attracted to the fermenting fruit and vegetables. Once in the garden, they may also feed on undamaged produce. Regular harvesting and removal of damaged fruit from the plants and surrounding soil will eliminate their food source and reduce damage. You can reduce their populations with traps of overripe fruit, stale beer, or a molasses, yeast, and water mix. Empty the traps and replace the bait every 3 to 4 days. Check out our website for this and other gardening tips.

0: NASA News. I'm Kristen Yates. Our top story, another tight poll in the race for Senate in Texas, this one coming from UT Austin. TSN's Chris Fox with new numbers.
1: Texas Attorney General Ken Paxton holding a 1% lead over State Rep. James Tallarico in their race for Senate.
2: 43% said they'd vote for Paxton. 42% said they'd vote for James Tallarico. A few percent for the Libertarian candidate and about 10% undecided.
1: A statistical dead heat, according to James Henson. He heads up UT's Texas Politics Project. The Republicans doing much better statewide in down-ballot elections. Governor Abbott's got a 7-point lead over Democrat Gina Hinojosa. Lieutenant Governor Dan Patrick also sitting on a 7-point lead over State Rep. Vicki Goodwin. And in the race for Attorney General, State Senator Mays Middleton's got a 5-point lead over Dallas State Senator Nathan Johnson. In Austin, Chris Fox, TSN News.
0: The upcoming midterms in November are putting a spotlight on Texas voter integrity.
3: There have been growing concerns about the state's election management system. It was redesigned and relaunched last summer, but there have been plenty of problems for local officials.
4: We've been laughing about it, that it's consistently inconsistent, and we haven't been able to kind of put our finger on what the causes of these issues are.
3: Chris McGinn with the Association of County Election Officials has been assured by the Secretary of State's office that the system will be ready. The agency told lawmakers this week that they are dedicating every possible resource to resolving those issues. In San Antonio, Michael Board, TSN News.
0: Governor Abbott says Texas has formally requested reimbursement from the federal government for the more than $10 billion the state has spent on border security through Operation Lone Star. The application was submitted to the Department of Homeland Security under funding made available through the President's One Big Beautiful Bill Act. Abbott says Texas launched Operation Lone Star in 2021 after what he describes as failures by the Biden administration to secure the border. The governor says the state also plans to seek additional reimbursement through the Justice Department. The head of a large-scale human smuggling ring has been sentenced to life in prison in Texas. Federal prosecutors called Edgar Guzman one of the worst of the worst.
5: This is one of the bigger human smuggling cases we've seen, not just in the Western District, but in the country.
0: U.S. Attorney Justin Simmons says the smuggling ring led by Guzman has ties to the ultra-violent Jalisco New Generation cartel. They were behind a shootout at a Houston-area Home Depot, tried to extort more money out of a victim's family for her release. We have a check of statewide gas prices this morning. Our average for regular, $3.36. Our average for a gallon of diesel, $4.35. Both of those down anywhere from 1 to 2 pennies from yesterday. This is TSN News.

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3: Hello, neighbors. Brother Ronnie Miller, pastor of Divide Baptist Church. You can hear a short message from me every Sunday morning, but we would love for you to come and worship with us in person at Divide Baptist Church off 3389. We're a Sovereign Grace Baptist Church. We preach and teach out of the King James translation of the Bible, and we would love to see you next Sunday.
4: 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Good morning. I'm Chad Young. 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

0: KSST has been reporting the news for Sulphur Springs and Hopkins County since 1947. We couldn't look to the future without remembering our past. These are the History and Heritage Files as compiled and presented by Bill Bradford prior to 2014.
1: These are the History and Heritage Files for the 18th day of June. Sunrise this morning, 6:13, you can depend on it. Temperature low this morning, 69. You can't. Sunset exactly 8:34. Typical high 90, nearly always somewhere between something under 80 and something over 100. On this day in 1971, the temperature peaked out at 101 degrees, third day in a row of 100 or better. Typically, it's another week to 10 days before temperatures start hitting 100. Some years never gets to 100, but that's kind of rare. This week in 1974, community leaders at Dyke were planning a giant celebration for July 2nd. Just learned they were the state rural progress champs, number one. On this day in 1979, the Sulphur Springs school system introduced their new head coach, Don Pope.
2: I'm excited about being in Sulphur Springs, and as some of you know, being back in Sulphur Springs, this is my second time to be here. We're very excited about it. We're excited about the athletic program. We're excited about football. We want to get things going. The situation that has been is not a great deal concern to us. The situation that's going to be is our concern. We're here to get the young people of community involved in a total athletic program. And, of course, the first program we're going to begin with is the football program. We want left Paris Junior College and played at East Texas State under Coach J.V. Sykes over at East Texas State. Graduated in 1964. Had my first coaching position here at Sulphur Springs, Texas.
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4: Well, you're up bright and early again. Good morning. I'm John Mark Dempsey, and this is KSST in Sulphur Springs on this Thursday, June 25th. Well, we're getting to that time of year where there's just not a lot of variation in the weather forecast from one day to another. Today, sunny with a high near 92. Heat index values as high as 97. We will have a breeze from the south, which I think is good. And it will be up to 20 miles an hour. And then on Friday, pretty much the same. Mostly sunny, high of 93, and winds gusting up to 25 miles per hour from the south. And it continues on like that right on into the early part of next week. Over the weekend, Saturday and Sunday, sunny skies, temperatures in the mid-90s, and really no mention of rain at all in the weather forecast now until at least Tuesday of next week. And you keep putting one foot in front of the other and stay with us here on KSST. Good morning.
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6: 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And so with that, we move on to a program that aired earlier this year that I thought fitting, and that's Preparing the Next Generation. 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
7: We're talking today about shaping the future and looking ahead to your next generation of employee, your next generation of leadership. So I want to start talking about employee engagement, because an engaged employee is so much easier to develop and prepare than someone who isn't engaged. There's also a lot of pressure on relationships with coworkers. But if you think about the bond that you form with your employees and your coworkers, a lot of those memories that you have could be days where everything seemed to go wrong, but maybe everybody stayed late, and pitched in, that you have this shared hardship, that you've built camaraderie as a group. And this is actually a chemical response. There's a release of chemicals in our body in times of struggle that help us cope. So our bodies are actually trying to incentivize us. So employees need opportunities to make decisions and experience the results of those decisions. They need a real job description with real goals and milestones to achieve. Second, you want to give feedback often. Ask questions like, what can I do to better support you? Are there any resources that you need to get your job done? Are you stuck on anything that I could help with? Start with you, start from the top. Then we want to create this culture of development. So once a year, each person on a team is asked to write down their top three strengths or the areas that they feel like they've most improved, and their three biggest weaknesses or areas that they feel they need the most work. So just an activity like that can get all of your employees involved in not only their development, but the development of their coworkers, their fellow employees. It's all about creating a positive culture. At least get the conversation started. That's how you start working on this culture of development. Well, a lot of times what we see in both family and non-family businesses are when the current generation doesn't want to let go, there's a multitude of different reasons for why. I mentioned identity. It could be that they have a low level of trust in their employees, so they think if they're not there, the company would fail, or they're protective of the next generation. So really, you want to just start talking about this. I will say that until I'm blue in the face. Start talking about these things. I would start, I've mentioned this before, with an employee engagement survey. Figure out where you are now. You can use SurveyMonkey or some other anonymous polling tool. If that feels a little too formal, you can have these conversations if you think you're going to get honest feedback from your employees, but figure out where your current state is so then you can plan for your future state. So these are just some sample questions that work well in a survey like this. So what three words would you use to describe our culture? Would you recommend a friend to work here? What do we do better than anyone else? What should we do better than anyone else? And if asked, what would you say our company's values are? So I've had some company leaders are afraid of this type of assessment. You know, they think, well, what if we get a whole bunch of negative feedback back? What do we do with that? That is a great spot to start. Those are all different areas of improvement then. The worst thing you can do is do a survey like this and then not respond to it, because you're going to lose motivation and buy-in from your employees. Like, well, why did I just do that? And if you're doing a survey like this and not just having face-to-face conversations, make sure you keep it anonymous. So you want to figure out where you are now so you can plan for where you want to go next. So a great place to start is evaluating your current state. So that could be your leadership team. It could be what you think the culture is. But again, if you've got a good handle on where you are now, then you can think about your future state and then what do you need to do to get there? What is missing from your current state that would exist in your future state? And you can start taking the steps to get there. Make a list of the conversations you need to have. This can feel like a fire hose. This can feel overwhelming. So if you just start with making a list of the conversations, who do you need to be talking to? And then you can just start checking those off.
6: 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I'm Bill Baker, Dairy Radio Now.
8: I'm veterinarian Dr. Bob Judd, host of Texas Vet News. There are steps we should take if we suspect new world screwworms in our livestock. First, immediately report to the Texas Animal Health Commission, the USDA, or your local veterinarian. After collection and wound cleaning, use appropriate treatment methods to care for the wound based on current conditions and advice from your local veterinarian. Keep the wound covered if possible and treat it until it is healed to avoid more infestations. And report suspicious wildlife to a Texas Parks and Wildlife Department wildlife biologist.
9: American Cattle News. A lot of money being thrown at New World screwworm. More after this.
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9: New World screwworm, not a new problem. Deputy Secretary Stephen Vaden.
12: We've been talking about screwworm here at USDA for more than a year at this point. And that's why the facility at Mexico is soon to come online, and more airbase ground was broken on it, and it will be online next year. If we had just started doing something now, we would be looking at a year or two before we would have any facility ready to go that could help us push this back. The fact that we've already got one producing 100 million sterile flies and we'll soon add a second to that is proof in the pudding that this is not just something we're throwing money at. This isn't a plan that we came up with yesterday. This is a plan that we've been acting on for more than a year. And what's more, we want to be transparent with how our plans are going and where the screwworm is. And so to ensure that the American public, wherever they are, can have their questions answered, we stood up a special website, screwworm.gov. And for those who like Twitter, they can go to our screwworm rapid response account on Twitter. In either location, they'll find tools to tell them where the screwworm has been detected, what the screwworm is, what it looks like, how to treat it, that it's not a threat to food safety at all, and what USDA's plan is to push it back out of the country. And that is the place to go, not just today, but tomorrow and the day after that, for the most up-to-date information as we deal with the screwworm.
9: And if you have questions?
12: They have questions about screwworm morning, noon, or night. The most up-to-date information will always be found on screwworm.gov. That's where they should point their web browsers.
9: American Cattle News.

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5: Well, sit down and have a cup of coffee with us. You're in tune with KSST. I'm John Mark Dempsey, and it's Thursday, June 25th, it says here. It's National Catfish Day, a diverse group of ray-finned fish. Catfish are named for their prominent barbels, which resemble cat whiskers. National Catfish Day. Today's factoid. Nintendo was founded in 1889. Before it sold video games, the Japanese company specialized in playing cards. Birthdays. Born June 25, 1900, Lewis Mountbatten, 1st Earl Mountbatten, British Navy Admiral and statesman, the uncle of Prince Philip. Born this day in 1903, the author of the prophetic 1984, George

This day in 1876, George Armstrong Custer made his last stand with the 7th Cavalry at the Battle of the Little Bighorn. June 25th, 1947, Anne Frank's The Diary of a Young Girl was first published. This day in 1950, the start of the Korean War, as North Korea unleashed an attack southward across the 38th parallel, after which the UN Security Council, minus the Soviet delegate, passed a resolution calling on UN members

0: The most effective way to destroy a people is to deny and obliterate their own understanding of their history. Gonna be a beautiful day. Make the most of it. Good morning. This is KSST.
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2: The Texas Rangers fell to the Miami Marlins last night. Final score, 6-4. Despite Texas taking a quick 1-0 lead in the top of the second inning, the Marlins went on to score 6 unanswered runs. In the top of the 8th, Brandon Nimmo hit a solo home run. Jock Peterson tacked on another in the 9th, and Nimmo hit an RBI triple to cut the deficit to 2. Despite Josh Young being the tying run at the plate, the Rangers went on to lose the game. The Rangers played a bit of a bullpen game last night, and Jose Cornille played his first game for Texas. He went 3 1/3 innings, giving up 7 hits, 5 runs, all while striking out 3 batters. The Rangers return to action for the rubber game against the Marlins today. First pitch is set for 11:10 this morning, and coverage will be provided by the Rangers Sports Network. I'm Adam C. with your Texas Rangers report.

0: Here's your KSST KRVA FM weather. Sunny and a little breezy today. We're headed for about 90. High pressure is covering the southern plains through the upcoming weekend. A few clouds overnight, mid-70s, and then sunny, hot, and humid on Friday. We're in the low 90s, our heat index about 100, and still windy. I'm meteorologist Steve Hamilton on KSST and KRVA FM.
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5: 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The battle lines have again been drawn in California. 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
9: The state of Texas is set to spend about $8.4 million to correct widespread errors in the recently adopted Bluebonnet learning curriculum. That program's already at the center of political and educational debate, as state officials say the funding will go toward identifying and fixing thousands of mistakes discovered in instructional materials distributed to schools. These corrections will come less than a year after the curriculum was rolled out, raising concerns among educators and critics about the speed and oversight of its development. The Bluebonnet learning curriculum was introduced as part of a broader push by state leaders to provide standardized, state-approved instructional materials for Texas classrooms. Supporters argued that the program would help reduce teacher workload, improve consistency across districts, and give schools access to high-quality lesson plans at no cost. The overall curriculum has drawn scrutiny from its inception, as some educators, parents, and advocacy groups have pointed to the inclusion of biblical references in some of the other lessons, arguing that the materials blur the line between education and religious instruction in public schools. The new learning curriculum was developed by the Texas Education Agency and is designed to cover 100% of the Texas essential knowledge and skills for grades K through 12. It primarily covers reading, language arts, and mathematics. But now the cost of fixing the errors has added fuel to ongoing criticism. The debate continues down in Austin on what all our students should be learning in the classroom. Some say the more our students learn, the better, as critics say biblical figures such as Abraham and Moses shouldn't be placed alongside George Washington and Sam Houston. A space company from Delaware called Axiom Space is moving its legal headquarters down here to Texas, marking a significant win for the state's rapidly expanding space industry. The company has long operated its physical headquarters in Houston, but now changing its legal incorporation to Texas. Governor Greg Abbott in favor of the move, saying that Texas has been the launch pad of space flight since its inception. The governor said, "We welcome Axiom Space's decision to make Texas its legal residence and look forward to the progress they will achieve in our state." Texas is home to more than 150,000 aerospace workers, including NASA's Johnson Space Center. That facility alone contributes an estimated $9.8 billion annually to the state's economy. Axiom Space, one of the many private entities currently operating in Texas to explore that final frontier alongside SpaceX, Blue Origin, and many others, all ready to answer the call if they hear an astronaut say, "Houston, we've got a problem." There will be a lot of Texans to figure out the solution.
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11: In obituary news,
12: funeral service for Barbara Green, age 79, of Dyke, will be held at 10 a.m. Friday, June 26th at Murray Owosky. Visitation will be held from 6 to 8 p.m. Thursday, June 26th at Murray Owosky. Mrs. Green passed away at Rock Creek Health and Rehab on Monday. Barbara was born April 6, 47, in Sulphur Springs to the late Roy and Marguerite Enix Anderson. She married B.C. Green Jr. in Sulphur Springs December 15th of 69. She was a devoted homemaker who found her greatest joy in spending time with her family, especially those grandkids. She never met a stranger and had a remarkable gift for making everyone feel welcome. Barbara enjoyed searching for treasures at garage sales and loved the simple pleasures of visiting with friends and neighbors. Her kind heart, warm smile, and friendly nature touched the lives of many and were remembered by all who knew her. Barbara is survived by her children, Shane Green and wife Jessica of Dyke, Sean Green and wife Rebecca of Dyke, Kevin Green of New York, and many, many grandchildren, preceded in death by her parents and husband.
11: Memorial service for Doris Gamble, age 79, of Euless, will be held at 2 p.m. Saturday, June 27th at Murray Owosky. Mrs. Gamble passed away at Kindred Hospital, Arlington, Wednesday, June 3rd. Doris was born November 18, 46, in Hopkins County to John and Thelma Mabry Murray. Doris dedicated many years of service to Frito-Lay and CompuCom, where she worked as an administrative support until her retirement. After retiring, she found great joy in caring for her youngest granddaughter, cherishing the opportunity to spend precious time with her and play an active role in her life. She is survived by her sons, David Gamble, Greg Gamble, and wife Dulce, sisters Thelma Bailey and husband Paul, Silvo Tittle, brother John Murray Jr. and wife Liz, and many, many grandchildren, preceded to death by her parents.
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11: 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It's over there at 416 North Jackson here in Sulphur Springs. 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
12: Mark your calendars early. The Independence Day concert and fireworks show will be held on Celebration Plaza June 27th at 8 p.m. Meal a Day Sulphur Springs is hosting a 4th of July unlimited rowdy goose bounce houses, Kona ice, shop local vendors and music, goodie bags and bottled water festival Saturday, July 4th, starting at 10 a.m. and going to 4 p.m. You know where that senior center is at. It's over at 301 Oak Avenue. $5 gets you all sorts of fun. 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It all goes to benefit Meal a Day Sulphur Springs. The Mount Sterling Cemetery annual homecoming and business meeting is happening Sunday, June 28th. Chapel opens at 10:30 a.m. That annual meeting starts at 1:30. 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Everyone is welcome to attend. Donations can be made to the Mount Sterling Cemetery, P.O. 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
11: Oh boy, looky here. St. James Catholic Church is having a garage sale. That's right. It's in their air conditioning education building. Can't beat that. Friday and Saturday, June 19th and 20th, and then again on the 26th and 27th. You know where St. James Catholic Church is. It's 297 Texas Street. They're going to be open 8 to 4. Proceeds go to benefit the Women's Guild. We Will Rock You, Young at Part will be happening at Main Street Theater Saturday, June 27th, starting at 7 p.m. and Sunday, June 28th, starting at 3 p.m. You know where that Main Street Community Theater is? It's at 225 Main Street here in Sulphur Springs.
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15: Will El Nino be a blessing or a headache for Texas agriculture? Commissioner Sid Miller says the answer depends on where you farm. More in a moment. This is TSN News.
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15: Forecasters say El Nino could bring a mixed outlook for Texas agriculture, with some areas benefiting from additional rainfall while others face new weather challenges, including flooding. Texas Ag Commissioner Sid Miller says producers should stay informed and prepare for changing conditions.
17: It'll take more than a few good rain events to replace reservoirs and get the streams flowing again and fully recover our soil moisture across the state. Better soil moisture going into 27 could help our wheat crop and you know, help us prepare for our better row crops too. West Texas, you never know out there. Some of that may still remain drier than normal. They just hardly ever rains. It seems like they've been having it really tough. But we have other parts of the state that when we just had a big rain event, you know, 101 counties were declared disaster counties because of the extreme flooding we just had. So we've got to manage our risk, and this year's no different. El Nino could reduce our hurricane threats. So that's encouraging, especially for our coastal farming communities, ranching and agriculture infrastructure down there on the coast. They've suffered devastating losses during the last active hurricane season. So the mild hurricane season would be very, very welcome. I've said this time and time again, water remains Texas agriculture's most valuable resource. Now, El Nino highlights why long-term water planning is essential. So even if this El Nino delivers above average rainfall, one wet season is not going to solve our decades of water challenges.
15: Next time on Shoot the Bull,
17: farmers will just do whatever it takes to make a go of it.
15: I'm Chelsea Wade, TSN News.
18: Now this,

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0: Mesa News. I'm Kristen Yates. Our top story, families of girls who died in last year's Camp Mystic flooding are clearly unhappy to hear yesterday's news that the camp has filed for bankruptcy protection.
1: The story we brought you as breaking news yesterday, the camp has filed for Chapter 11, which allows businesses and individuals to restructure their financial obligations while continuing to operate. The family of Seal Stewart, the only Camp Mystic girl whose body is yet to be found, calls this a delay and avoidance tactic.
2: I have no idea what else they want to hide other than what they haven't told us.
1: Seal's mom, Cece, says it's clearly necessary and in the public interest to get the facts and information needed to prevent any tragedy like this from happening again. Under federal bankruptcy law, the filing triggers an automatic stay which freezes all litigation, discovery, witness depositions, and motions across the board, which could last several months or up to a year.
3: Kurt Lewis, TSN News.
0: $105 million is now available for research and innovation projects focused on bolstering the defense against the New World screwworm.
4: This is the culmination of a very extensive and expedited process to get these submissions in front of the right people, to vet them, and ultimately to approve them.
5: With implementation of these projects also on an expedited timeline. According to Agriculture Undersecretary for Marketing and Regulatory Programs, Dudley Hoskins. Concurring with other aspects of USDA's five-pronged plan to address the NWS threat, funding awards are divided into four categories, each promoting R&D on NWS preparedness and response. More information about USDA's New World Screwworm response efforts and the Grand Challenge are available online at www.screwworm.gov. I'm Rod Bain reporting for the U.S. Department of Agriculture in Washington, D.C.
0: We've got another example of how tight the race for Senate in Texas is. The latest UT poll from the Texas Politics Project shows AG Ken Paxton up 1% over State Rep James Tallarico. What makes this interesting is that Paxton's support among Republicans has jumped from 63% in April to 84% today. UT's James Henson conducted the poll.
6: That answers the question to some degree of whether he would be able to build the support of some of the Cornyn supporters.
0: Republicans have a strong showing in other down-ballot statewide elections. The Houston Livestock Show and Rodeo is making one of the biggest investments in its nearly 95-year history. Plans for a new agricultural complex are announced to include agricultural facilities and event space to support year-round livestock events. This is TSN News.

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2: Well, good morning, old friend. You're in tune with KSST. I'm John Mark Dempsey. Glad to have your company this morning on this Thursday, June 25th. Not much to tell in the weather forecast, to be honest with you. Today's sunny with a high near 92. Heat index values as high as 97. We do have a wind, a little breeze from the south and southwest, gusting as high as 20 miles per hour today, so that may help a little. And it carries on like that pretty much right on through the weekend. Well, we have James Terry with your Sulphur Springs and Hopkins County birthdays coming up here in a few moments. But first of all, some other birthdays to tell you about. Born June 25th, 1903, the author of the prophetic 1984, George Orwell. He was interviewed by the BBC not long before his death.
3: If you want a picture of the future, imagine a boot stamping on a human face forever. The moral to be drawn from this dangerous nightmare situation is a simple one. Don't let it happen. It depends on you.
2: Born this day in 1956, American chef, author, and television personality Anthony Bourdain. And British comedian Ricky Gervais is 65. This day in history. June 25th, 1876, George Armstrong Custer made his last stand with the 7th Cavalry at the Battle of the Little Bighorn. And this day in 2009, Michael Jackson died at the age of 50 from a lethal combination of sedatives and propofol, an anesthetic. Wolf Blitzer on CNN.
4: Both the Los Angeles Times and CBS News are both now reporting that Michael Jackson has died. CNN has not confirmed that, but the LA Times and CBS News are reporting that Michael Jackson, 50 years old, the king of pop, has died. A very, very sad moment.
2: And remember the very same day, Farrah Fawcett, who first gained fame for an iconic pinup poster and later became a superstar with the hit television series Charlie's Angels, died of cancer at the age of 62. 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
4: And we hope your day's off to a grand start. Good morning, I'm John Mark Dempsey, and this is KSST in Sulphur Springs on this Thursday, June 25th. Well, for almost 2 weeks, residents of a rural Texas county have been looking mostly up for a missing giraffe called Gracie, who wandered off from a private game ranch. On Wednesday, it appeared the free-roaming mammal's odyssey was over after it was reportedly found safe, quote, a little farther out than expected from its hill country home. During the almost week and a half she was missing, Gracie, a reticulated giraffe native to several eastern African countries, became something of a celebrity in the region around Cedar Hollow Ranch in Leakey, a town of about 700 residents, a two-hour drive west of San Antonio. Word spread quickly on the internet, and the Rial County Sheriff's Office appealed in a news release for citizens to keep their eye out for the roving giraffe. It even provided a detail-heavy list of the animal's distinguishing features.

You know, we could have a similar problem around here. If the mayor of Mount Vernon, former NBA star Greg Ostertag, should lose his pet camel. Sunny today with a high near 91, winds from the south and southwest gusting up to 20 miles an hour. And we say thanks for hanging out with us this morning here on KSST.

0: Here's your KSST KRVA FM weather. Sunny and a little breezy today. We're headed for about 90. High pressure is covering the southern plains through the upcoming weekend. A few clouds overnight, mid-70s, and then sunny, hot, and humid on Friday. We're in the low 90s, our heat index about 100, and still windy. I'm meteorologist Steve Hamilton on KSST and KRVA-FM.
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0: morning. This is Morning News Break from the Texas State Network. I'm Kristen Yates. Leading our news this morning, families of girls who died in last year's Camp Mystic flooding are clearly unhappy with word that's come down that the camp has filed for bankruptcy protection.
1: In a story we brought you as breaking news yesterday, the camp has filed for Chapter 11, which allows businesses and individuals to restructure their financial obligations while continuing to operate. The family of Seal Stewart, the only Camp Mystic girl whose body is yet to be found, calls this a delay and avoidance tactic.
2: I have no idea what else they want to hide other than what they haven't told us.
1: Seal's mom, Cece, says it's clearly necessary and in the public interest to get the facts and information needed to prevent any tragedy like this from happening again. Under federal bankruptcy law, the filing triggers an automatic stay which freezes all litigation, discovery, witness depositions, and motions across the board, which could last several months or up to a year. Kurt Lewis, TSNU.
0: $105 million is now available for research and innovation projects focused on bolstering the defense against the New World screwworm. Majority of the cases still remain here in Texas.
3: This is the culmination of a very extensive and expedited process to get these submissions in front of the right people, to vet them, and ultimately to approve them.
4: With implementation of these projects also on an expedited timeline. According to Agriculture Undersecretary for Marketing and Regulatory Programs, Dudley Hoskins. Concurring with other aspects of USDA's five-pronged plan to address the NWS threat, funding awards are divided into four categories, each promoting R&D on NWS preparedness and response. More information about USDA's New World Screwworm response efforts and the Grand Challenge are available online at www.screwworm.gov. I'm Rod Bain reporting for the U.S. Department of Agriculture in Washington, D.C.
0: Well, some good news for and from the city of Corpus Christi. The city was staring down a deadline of September 1st when it might completely run dry of any fresh water thanks to the ongoing drought. Now, following some huge rain that we've seen recently, that water emergency is now delayed a full year until next September. The rain filled the city's two main reservoirs at Lake Corpus Christi and Choke Canyon. The city, though, still talking about a treatment to turn ocean water into fresh drinking water. Decision on that could come by September 1st. More of your statewide news is just ahead on TSN's Morning News Break.
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0: Welcome back to Morning News Break. Another tight poll in the race for Texas Senate, this one coming from UT Austin. TSN's Chris Fox with numbers.
9: Texas Attorney General Ken Paxton holding a 1% lead over State Rep. James Tallarico in their race for Senate.
10: 43% said they'd vote for Paxton. 42% said they'd vote for James Tallarico. A few percent for the Libertarian candidate and about 10% undecided.
9: A statistical dead heat, according to James Henson. He heads up UT's Texas Politics Project. The Republicans doing much better statewide in down ballot elections. Governor Abbott's got a 7-point lead over Democrat Gina Inosa. Lieutenant Governor Dan Patrick also sitting on a 7-point lead over State Rep. Vicki Goodwin. And in the race for Attorney General, State Senator Mays Middleton's got a 5-point lead over Dallas State Senator Nathan Johnson. In Austin, Chris Fox, TSN News.
0: The upcoming November midterms are putting a spotlight on Texas voter integrity.
8: There have been growing concerns about the state's election management system. It was redesigned and relaunched last summer, but there have been plenty of problems for local officials.
11: We've been laughing about it, that it's consistently inconsistent, and we haven't been able to kind of put our finger on what the causes of these issues are.
8: Chris McGinn with the Association of County Election Officials has been assured by the Secretary of State's office that the system will be ready. The agency told lawmakers this week that they are dedicating every possible resource to resolving those issues. In San Antonio, Michael Board, TSN News.
0: Conservative influencer Jake Lang is out of a North Texas jail and now banned from the Lone Star State.
12: Jake Lang was arrested for allegedly threatening to shoot and kill Carmelo Anthony, the teen convicted of murder at a Frisco track meet. Lang's bond was reduced from $1 million down to $250,000, and he made that yesterday. But the judge also ordered him banned from the state unless he's appearing in court or meeting with his attorney. Prosecutors say Lang's comments were an assault on the justice system and not just free speech. Meanwhile, Lang took to social media celebrating his release, claiming he is the first man banned from Texas for his political ideologies. Russell Scott, TSN News.
0: The head of a large-scale human smuggling ring is sentenced to life in prison in Texas. Federal prosecutors called Edgar Guzman one of the worst of the worst.
13: This is one of the bigger human smuggling cases we've seen, not just in the Western District, but in the country.
0: U.S. Attorney Justin Simmons says the ring led by Guzman had ties to the ultra-violent Jalisco New Generation cartel. They were behind a shootout at a Houston-area Home Depot, which tried to extort more money out of a victim's family for her release. Governor Abbott says Texas has formally requested reimbursement from the feds for more than $10 billion that the state has spent on border security through Operation Lone Star. The application submitted to Homeland Security under funding made available through the president's One Big Beautiful Bill Act. Abbott says Texas launched Operation Lone Star in 2021 after what he describes as failures by the Biden administration to secure the border. The governor says Texas also plans to seek additional reimbursement through the Justice Department. Well, it's likely we'll pay a little more for the Independence Day cookout this year. The American Farm Bureau says a 4th of July meal for 10 will average just under $74. That's up about 4% from last year. Higher ground beef prices, the biggest reason for that, as cattle producers continue rebuilding herds after years of drought. There is some good news, though. Potato salad costs are down nearly 18% thanks to low egg prices and a stronger potato crop. Houston Livestock Show and Rodeo is making one of the biggest investments in its nearly 95-year history. The organization announced plans for a new agricultural complex along Highway 288. The project will include more than 1 million square feet of agricultural facilities and event space designed to support year-round livestock events, educational programs, and agricultural activities. Construction expected to be finished by 2029. Officials say the project will expand Rodeo Houston's impact well beyond its annual event. Texas has put on quite a show for World Cup soccer fans, and they are noticing. One fan from the UK, Oliver Henry, had a few things to say about it and went viral for it.
14: We owe America a huge apology because America is nothing like what the media tells us. Everyone is so friendly, everyone is so accommodating, and I've honestly had the best time.
0: Henry specifically pointing out AT&T Stadium, or Dallas Stadium as it's known right now, following the England-Croatia match earlier. He says it's the best venue he's ever seen and adds, quote, "Part of my heart will stay forever in Texas." Up next, it's Mike Rogers.
15: A loosening of the dress code at the U.S. Postal Service.
16: Just losing an inseam there, and it's just it's a light, airy feel.
15: I'm Mike Rogers. The story's coming up on the other side of the news.
0: As morning news break continues.
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0: And now, TSN's Mike Rogers with the other side of the news.
20: A loosening of the dress code at the U.S. Postal Service. If a mail carrier from Olympia, Washington gets his way, meet Dean Peterson, whose wife went to Scotland recently and brought him back a kilt, which he tried on. And, of course, he loved it.
16: And I eventually started getting rid of my pants and then buying more kilts. And then now I'm wearing kilts all the time, and I don't even wear pants anymore.
21: Oh, yes, wait a minute, Mr. Bozeman.
20: Except at work, because of that dress code we mentioned. So Dean found a different kind of kilt.
16: A utility-style kilt. It's not like the authentic tartan kilt of Scotland. It's a kind of an Americanized version.
20: One with actual pockets.
16: It has a little clip for your keys.
20: In a nice blue-gray to match their existing uniforms. But still, Dean's bosses didn't go for it. They called it unprofessional, which he couldn't believe.
16: I think it looks a lot more professional than the shorts or pants do.
20: And then there's the safety issue.
16: You know, they're worried about maybe dog bites or something like that, and I don't see why we attract dogs any more than, you know, the females would.
20: But even if that was a problem, Dean says it'd be more than offset by how comfortable these are.
16: Just losing an inseam there, and it's just, it's a light, airy feel.
20: Yeah, I'll bet it is.
22: I'm out there, Jerry, and I'm loving every minute.
16: Just less stuff there to get in the way and rub between your legs, and it's just real comfortable.
20: Of course, you don't want to get rid of too much stuff.
16: The right answer is you're wearing something underneath the kilt.
20: Hey, Dean has to, if he's ever going to get his bosses to sign off on this.
16: If we advertise that we weren't wearing anything underneath the kilt that we're trying to get approved, they're not going to approve it.
20: Especially if it's windy out. Do you play the bagpipes, Dean?
16: No, I don't. Everybody asks me that, and they ask me if I'm Scottish. I'm not. I'm half Norwegian, half Finn. I'm a Viking. I'm a pillage and plunder guy.
20: Who just happens to like things kind of light and airy.
23: I'm not wearing any pants. Film at 11.
20: And I'm Mike Rogers with the other side of the news on TSN.
0: Time now for a TSN sports update. Here's Dylan Moore.
24: The NBA draft has officially concluded, and all three teams in Texas added talent. For the Mavs, they drafted Morez Johnson, Sergio De La Rea, Toby Lawal, and Vesvalold Ishchenko. The Rockets selected Bruce Thornton, and the San Antonio Spurs added Jaden Quaintance, Terrace Three Jr., Jacoby Gillespie, and Malik Brown. The Spurs are looking to make it back to the NBA Finals, while the Rockets try to go deeper in the postseason, and the Mavs are building a roster around Cooper Flagg. And Team USA plays their final group stage game today as they take on Turkey in the FIFA World Cup. Yesterday, Christian Pulisic gave an update on his health and if he will play.
25: Yeah, I'm feeling great. I think the team's feeling great. I've been able to join the team in the last few days, and I'm feeling healthy and ready to go for this game.
24: Team USA has already clinched Group D and a spot in the knockout stages. The most likely scenario is that the United States will play Bosnia and Herzegovina in the round of 32. I'm Dylan Moore, TSN Sports Minute.
0: Recapping one of our top stories this morning, families of Camp Mystic victims in last...
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1: The state of Texas is set to spend about $8.4 million to correct widespread errors in the recently adopted Bluebonnet learning curriculum. That program's already at the center of political and educational debate, as state officials say the funding will go toward identifying and fixing thousands of mistakes discovered in instructional materials distributed to schools. These corrections will come less than a year after the curriculum was rolled out, raising concerns among educators and critics about the speed and oversight of its development. The Bluebonnet Learning Curriculum was introduced as part of a broader push by state leaders to provide standardized, state-approved instructional materials for Texas classrooms. Supporters argued that the program would help reduce teacher workload, improve consistency across districts, and give schools access to high-quality lesson plans at no cost. The overall curriculum has drawn scrutiny from its inception, as some educators, parents, and advocacy groups have pointed to the inclusion of biblical references in some of the other lessons, arguing that the materials blur the line between education and religious instruction in public schools. The new learning curriculum was developed by the Texas Education Agency and is designed to cover 100% of the Texas essential knowledge and skills for grades K through 12. It primarily covers reading, language arts, and mathematics. But now the cost of fixing the errors has added fuel to ongoing criticism. The debate continues down in Austin on what all our students should be learning in the classroom. Some say the more our students learn, the better, as critics say biblical figures such as Abraham and Moses shouldn't be placed alongside George Washington and Sam Houston. A space company from Delaware called Axiom Space is moving its legal headquarters down here to Texas, marking a significant win for the state's rapidly expanding space industry. The company has long operated its physical headquarters in Houston, but now changing its legal incorporation to Texas. Governor Greg Abbott in favor of the move, saying that Texas has been the launch pad of space flight since its inception. Governor said, "We welcome Axiom Space's decision to make Texas its legal residence and look forward to the progress they will achieve in our state." Texas is home to more than 150,000 aerospace workers, including NASA's Johnson Space Center. That facility alone contributes an estimated $9.8 billion annually to the state's economy. Axiom Space, one of the many private entities currently operating in Texas to explore that final frontier alongside SpaceX, Blue Origin, and many others, all ready to answer the call if they hear an astronaut say, "Houston, we've got a problem." There will be a lot of Texans to figure out the solution.
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5: In obituary news,
6: funeral service for Barbara Green, age 79, of Dyke, will be held at 10 a.m. Friday, June 26th at Murray Owosky. Visitation will be held from 6 to 8 p.m. Thursday, June 26th at Murray Owosky. Mrs. Green passed away at Rock Creek Health and Rehab on Monday. Barbara was born April 6, 47, in Sulphur Springs to the late Roy and Marguerite Enix Anderson. She married B.C. Green, Jr. in Sulphur Springs December 15th of 69. She was a devoted homemaker who found her greatest joy in spending time with her family, especially those grandkids. She never met a stranger and had a remarkable gift for making everyone feel welcome. Barbara enjoyed searching for treasures at garage sales and loved the simple pleasures of visiting with friends and neighbors. Her kind heart, warm smile, and friendly nature touched the lives of many and will be remembered by all who knew her. Barbara is survived by her children, Shane Green and wife Jessica of Dyke, Sean Green and wife Rebecca of Dyke, Kevin Green of New York, and many, many grandchildren, preceded in death by her parents and husband.
5: Memorial service for Doris Gamble, age 79, of Euless, will be held at 2 p.m. Saturday, June 27th at Murray Owosky. Mrs. Gamble passed away at Kindred Hospital, Arlington, Wednesday, June 3rd. Doris was born November 18, 46 in Hopkins County to John and Thelma Mabry Murray. Doris dedicated many years of service to Frito-Lay and CompuCom, where she worked as an administrative support until her retirement. After retiring, she found great joy in caring for her youngest granddaughter, cherishing the opportunity to spend precious time with her and play an active role in her life. She is survived by her sons, David Gamble, Greg Gamble, and wife Dulce, sisters Thelma Bailey and husband Paul, Silvo Tittle, brother John Murray Jr. and wife Liz, and many, many grandchildren, preceded to death by her parents. Taking a look at your community calendar, Celebration Market will return to Celebration Plaza Saturday, July 11th, starting at its usual time, 6 p.m. The annual garage sale at Heritage Park here in Sulphur Springs is happening July 17th, starting at 8 a.m. and finishing July 18th. Goodness me, at 5 p.m. You know Heritage Park. It's over there at 416 North Jackson here in Sulphur Springs. For more information, give them a call at 903-885-2387 or visit their website, hopkinsmuseum.org. Mark your calendars early. The Independence Day concert and fireworks show will be held on Celebration Plaza June 27th at 8 p.m. Mila Day Sulphur Springs is hosting a 4th of July unlimited rowdy goose, bounce houses, Kona ice, shop local vendors and music, goodie bags and bottled water festival Saturday, July 4th, starting at 10 a.m. and going to 4 p.m. You know where that senior center is at. It's over at 301 Oak Avenue. $5 gets you all sorts of fun. If you want, you can come in after 2 p.m. with two pairs of gently worn shoes to donate. It all goes to benefit Meal a Day Sulphur Springs. The Mount Sterling Cemetery annual homecoming and business meeting is happening Sunday, June 28th. Chapel opens at 10:30 a.m. That annual meeting starts at 1:30. There will not be an organized service. Everyone is welcome to attend. Donations can be made to the Mount Sterling Cemetery, P.O. Box 1284, Sulphur Springs. This week's family movie on Celebration Plaza is Transformers 1. This week's Sulphur Springs Market on Celebration Plaza will feature the musical stylings of Colton Hamilton and The Last Shot. Market begins at 6 p.m. Show starts at 7. Oh boy, looky here. St. James Catholic Church is having a garage sale. That's right. It's in their air conditioning education building. Can't beat that. Friday and Saturday, June 19th and 20th, and then again on the 26th and 27th. You know where St. James Catholic Church is. It's 297 Texas Street. They're going to be open 8 to 4. Proceeds go to benefit the Women's Guild. We Will Rock You Young at Part will be happening at Main Street Theater Saturday, June 27th, starting at 7 p.m. and Sunday, June 28th, starting at 3 p.m. You know where that Main Street Community Theater is? It's at 225 Main Street here in Sulphur Springs.
3: Well, you're up bright and early again. Good morning. I'm John Mark Dempsey, and this is KSST in Sulphur Springs on this Thursday, June 25th. Well, we're getting to that time of year where there's just not a lot of variation in the weather forecast from one day to another. Today, sunny with a high near 92. Heat index values as high as 97. We will have a breeze from the south, which I think is good, and it will be up to 20 miles an hour. And then on Friday, pretty much the same. Mostly sunny, high of 93, and winds gusting up to 25 miles per hour from the south. And it continues on like that right on into the early part of next week. Coming up after 8 o'clock, we have Bill Bradford with the History and Heritage Files. About 8:15 or so this morning, we have a second cup of coffee conversation with Rick Wilson from the Hopkins County Historical Society and Heritage Park. They have a fish fry going on this evening there, so we'll talk about that and quite a bit more. And at 8:30, it's Tumbleweed Smith and the Sound of Texas. And you keep putting one foot in front of the other and stay with us here on KSST. Good morning.

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0: KSST has been reporting the news for Sulphur Springs and Hopkins County since 1947. We couldn't look to the future without remembering our past. These are the History and Heritage Files as compiled and presented by Bill Bradford prior to 2014.
1: These are the History and Heritage Files for the 18th day of June. Sunrise this morning, 6:13, you can depend on it. Temperature low this morning, 69. You can't. Sunset exactly 8:34. Typical high 90, nearly always somewhere between something under 80 and something over 100. On this day in 1971, the temperature peaked out at 101 degrees, third day in a row of 100 or better. Typically, it's another week to 10 days before temperatures start hitting 100. Some years never gets to 100, but that's kind of rare. This week in 1974, community leaders at Dyke were planning a giant celebration for July 2nd. Just learned they were the state rural progress champs, number one. On this day in 1979, the Sulphur Springs school system introduced their new head coach, Don Poe.
2: I'm excited about being in Sulphur Springs, and as some of you know, being back in Sulphur Springs, this is my second time to be here. We're very excited about it. We're excited about the athletic program. We're excited about football. We want to get things going. The situation that has been is not a great deal concern to us. The situation that's going to be is our concern. We're here to get the young people of the community involved in a total athletic program. And, of course, the first program we're going to begin with is the football program. We want left Parrish Junior College and played at East Texas State under Coach J.V. Sykes over at East Texas State. Graduated in 1964. Had my first coaching position here at Sulphur Springs, Texas.
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1: Well, howdy, I'm John Mark Dempsey, and sitting down with us for a second cup of coffee is Rick Wilson.
2: Yes, sir.
1: And Rick is with the Hopkins County Historical Society. You have a particular title with the group?
2: They keep calling me president.
1: Oh, okay. But well, you're very modest.
2: Sometimes I think it's slave labor, but, you know.
1: Well, not at all.
2: We put in a lot of work out there, and we enjoy it.
1: President of the Hopkins County Historical Society. Lots going on with you all. I don't know if we're going to be able to cover everything in a short period of time. You have a garage sale coming up, and
2: yes, sir.
1: The 50th anniversary of the organization coming
2: That's
1: up.
2: September 5th, yes.
1: So we're going to talk about both those things.
2: Okay.
1: But more immediately, this Thursday evening, that's tonight, you have a fish fry.
2: Yeah, we're having a fish fry for members and somebody that wants to come out and just eat fish and listen to us talk about the park a little bit and what we've got coming up. And maybe they might want to join in and help.
1: Uh-huh.
2: And be part of the organization as well.
1: How many people do you expect for that, or do you prepare for it?
2: Oh, my gosh. I have no idea.
1: Right. Yeah, but you'll have plenty of
2: I sure hope so.
1: Of catfish. That starts at 6 o'clock Thursday evening.
2: Yes, sure does.
1: At the Winterford Building.
2: At the Winterford Building.
1: And the park, as most people probably know, 416 North Jackson over on the east side
2: of
1: town. Right. So I saw a note on your Facebook page that you kind of, well, and you kind of alluded to this, that you kind of consider this as a membership.
2: Yeah, it's a membership drive. And we hope people come out that want to join or just come out and want to eat some fish with
1: us. Sure, sure. In connection with this, I also saw on your Facebook page that recently you received an honor named by the Retired and Senior Volunteer Program, RSVP.
2: Yes, sir.
1: As a Station of the Year.
2: Station of the Year.
1: For your volunteer program.
2: For our volunteers that come out and work. You know, it's hard to imagine the hours that some of these folks put in, and it's really great to have the volunteers that come out and put in the hours that we do. So,
1: any way of estimating how many volunteers you have?
2: Volunteers, probably 20.
1: Okay, well, that's a good number.
2: Yeah, we could use 120.
1: You could use a lot more.
2: Use a lot more, sure can.
1: So if people come out to the fish fry Thursday evening,
2: we're going to try to recruit them. Yes, sir.
1: All right.
2: Yeah.
1: Good. Well, let's talk about some other things that are coming up. July 17th and 18th, and that's a Friday and Saturday, you're having a big garage sale.
2: Having our annual garage sale, and I think it'll be good. This is a fundraiser that we get, and all the proceeds, of course, go to the park to help maintain and keep things up. Mm-hmm. And, you know, if we had $1 million, it wouldn't be enough. So all the funds from the garage sale are appreciated, and it comes in handy to have a little extra cash.
1: You have a lot of buildings to take care of.
2: We have a lot of buildings to take care of. Yes, sir.
1: And I saw it here recently where the Sulphur Springs High School work camp kids came out and did some painting and renovation.
2: And let me tell you, those kids are awesome. They come out there and they are ready to go when they get there.
1: Yeah.
2: And we had them scraping and painting one building and putting sealer on three of our older log cabins. And let me tell you, they got it done. I was totally shocked how fast they got the sealer on the logs, And they said, well, can we put another coat on?
1: Wow.
2: Yes, you can.
1: All right, fantastic.
2: So, and the painting went on great. We got the general store repainted again properly and scraped and cleaned, and yeah, it's looking great.
1: Yeah. So, again, the garage sale is to raise money for more work on
2: Work.
1: Are you already taking items for the garage sale? I suppose
2: yes.
1: You will.
2: Yes, we've been taking items for quite a while.
1: So just take it out to the...
2: We take it out to park, store it out there.
1: Very good. So again, that'll be Saturday, July 17th and 18th. Friday, 8 to 5, and Saturday, 8 to 2.
2: Yes, sir.
1: And then on the horizon is the 50th anniversary.
2: Yes, sir, sure is. And we've got three ladies that are trying to round up. I say three. We've got a whole group of people trying to round up stuff. We're going to have stuff going on in that park nearly all day.
1: Uh-huh.
2: But it is going to be a great event. There'll be people in costume. There'll be people walking and talking and telling you about the park. We'll have

0: a pond out there for fishing? Or
1: it's actually the property is an old brickyard.
0: Yeah.
1: And it's one of the clay pits. Of course, it's filled in from the over the years, but it, one of the last pond was a clay pit, and it's still active. And
0: we how about the
1: try to keep it going?
0: Fantastic. So 50th anniversary coming up Saturday, September 5th, and then the garage sale much sooner than that, Friday, yes. Saturday, July 17th.
1: Yes, sir.
0: Good. Good.
1: Absolutely.
0: Well, as we say, lots going on at Heritage Park with the Hopkins County Historical Society.
1: Oh, yes, sir, yes.
0: Great. Rick, thanks for coming in and talking
1: to us. Oh, you bet. Enjoy it.
0: All right. Rick Wilson is president of the Hopkins County Historical Society, and I've

0: This is Tumbleweed Smith. High school kids in Stamford cook and serve lunch. Details in a moment on The Sound of Texas.
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0: I had lunch the other day at a building on the Stamford High School campus. When I entered the door, a high school student told me what was for lunch.
4: We have a greeter. They have to stand at the door and tell each of the individuals that come in to eat that day what the menu is.
0: Tanya Holloway teaches a unique class at Stamford High School.
4: This is a food science and nutrition course, and we're under the umbrella of family and consumer sciences. That's the discipline that we fall under.
0: The students learn a variety of things, including teamwork and management skills.
4: They learn good nutrition principles. They learn how to prepare a budget for food, how to shop for food, and then we incorporate food preparation into that. And rather than just them preparing something for themselves, they prepare it for other people. So we kind of get a little culinary experience in with this. They plan the menu, they price it out, they prepare it all. And we do it in two different class periods.
0: The kids prepare lunch every week for the Rotary Club, served in a room on campus as big as some community centers. It has a fully equipped kitchen. The students have catered some big events like the chamber banquet and events for other service organizations.
4: We began this particular event once we moved in this new building when we had the facilities to be able to accommodate a group of people to come in. And we've been in this building about 7 years.
0: The kids get instant feedback on their work.
4: You know, a lot of the things they do, if they write a good English paper, well, nobody ever knows that except them, which is fine, but this, they come up with something and then it's... But with that, flip side also goes, if it's a disaster, you have to live with that too.
0: The program pays for itself.
4: The money we make from this then funds our own banquet, our awards. I take the kids on a mystery trip at the end of the year. We've toured the Gaylord Texan and they've learned about kind of the hospitality industry and the jobs available in that. We've been through the HEB cooking school. We've been to the Omni Theater. The students who live in metropolitan areas, those are things available to them all the time. For my kids, that's a real treat.
0: Tanya Holloway of Stamford studied home economics in high school and college. I'm Tumbleweed Smith with The Sound of

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0: Here's your KSST KRVA FM weather. Sunny and a little breezy today. We're headed for about 90. High pressure is covering the southern plains through the upcoming weekend. A few clouds overnight, mid-70s, and then sunny, hot, and humid on Friday. We're in the low 90s, our heat index about 100, and still windy. I'm meteorologist Steve Hamilton on KSST and KRVA FM.
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2: Well,
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1: TSN News and Tristan Ryan with your top story. The families of girls who died in last year's Camp Mystic flooding are clearly unhappy to hear word that the camp has filed for bankruptcy protection.
2: In a story we brought you as breaking news yesterday, the camp has filed for Chapter 11, which allows businesses and individuals to restructure their financial obligations while continuing to operate. The family of Seal Stewart, the only Camp Mystic girl whose body is yet to be found, calls this a delay and avoidance tactic.
3: I have no idea what else they want to hide other than what they haven't told us.
2: Seal's mom, Cece, says it's clearly necessary and in the public interest to get the facts and information needed to prevent any tragedy like this from happening again. Under federal bankruptcy law, the filing triggers an automatic stay which freezes all litigation, discovery, witness depositions, and motions across the board, which could last several months or up to a year. Kurt Lewis, TSN News.
1: That's TSN's Kurt Lewis reporting. The head of a large-scale human smuggling ring has been sentenced to life in prison. Federal prosecutors called Edgar Guzman one of the worst of the worst.
4: This is one of the bigger human smuggling cases we've seen, not just in the Western District, but in the country.
1: U.S. Attorney Justin Simmons says the smuggling ring led by Guzman had ties to the ultra-violent Jalisco New Generation cartel. They were behind a shootout at a Houston Home Depot, which tried to extort more money out of a victim's family for her release. And the vast majority of Texans don't want a data center built in their community. That's according to new polling, which was laid out this week in a legislative committee.
5: About 28% of Texans support data centers. 28%.
1: State Representative Brad Buckley says that both sides of the data center debate are so dug in, he doesn't expect polling to change. Lawmakers are putting a spotlight on the power and water use of these warehouses full of computers. A survey was sent to the data centers. Fewer than one-third responded. And we've got another example of how tight the race for Senate is. The latest UT poll from the Texas Politics Project shows Attorney General Ken Paxton up by 1% over State Representative James Tallarico, 43% to 42%. What makes this interesting is that Paxton's support among Republicans has jumped from 63% in April to 84% today. UT's James Henson conducted the poll.
6: That answers the question to some degree of whether he would be able to build the support of some of the Cornyn supporters.
1: The Republicans have shown a strong showing in down-ballot statewide elections. Governor Abbott's up by 7% over Democrat Gina Hinojosa. Time now for a TSN business update brought to you by ASCO Equipment. Shares are mostly higher in Europe and Asia, led by tech-driven gains in Japan and South Korea. Major computer chip makers' shares surged. Oil prices slipped closer where they were before the war with Iran started. Wednesday, stocks wavered to a mixed close on Wall Street as losses for several tech giants, including Microsoft, weighed on the market. The S&P 500 fell 0.1%. The Dow Industrials added 0.4%. NASDAQ Composite fell 0.4%. This is TSN News.
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1: At least 164 people have died and 971 were injured after a pair of powerful quakes rocked Venezuela. Wednesday evening, 7.2 and 7.5 magnitude earthquakes were among the strongest to strike Venezuela in more than a century and could be felt through the region. A series of oil tankers have navigated the Strait of Hormuz using the new route close to Oman's shores that has been promoted by the Arab country and a UN maritime agency. Thursday's development comes amid threats from Iran's Revolutionary Guard against vessels traversing the key strait. Senate Republicans, who were paraded by President Trump over opposition to his war in Iran, have reversed course, holding a late-night vote to try to appease him. They rejected a war powers resolution Wednesday night, a day after a similar measure was passed. And the Federal Reserve's preferred inflation gauge rose to a new three-year high in May as gas prices peaked, a sign rising costs could pose political problems for President Trump as midterm elections near. I'm Tristan Ryans, TSN News.
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11: Here's your KSST KRVA FM weather. Sunny and a little breezy today. We're headed for about 90. High pressure is covering the southern plains through the upcoming weekend. A few clouds overnight, mid-70s, and then sunny, hot, and humid on Friday. We're in the low 90s, our heat index about 100, and still windy. I'm meteorologist Steve Hamilton on KSST and KRVA-FM.
12: I'm veterinarian Dr. Bob Judd, host of Texas Vet News on the Texas Farm Bureau Radio Network. Some important reminders about New World Screwworm. If you suspect livestock may be infested, immediately report to the Texas Animal Health Commission, the USDA, or your local veterinarian. Animals with non-healing suspicious wounds or signs should not be moved from their current location. Avoid moving animals from a pasture or premises. Only pen or corral the animals to prevent further spread. And keep suspect animals in one area while you wait for collection to occur.
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12: Rose of Sharon is a midsummer blooming favorite of gardeners and hummingbirds, but older varieties also add unwanted seedlings to the lawn and garden. 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Avoid this problem by growing varieties that produce sterile or no seeds at all. The U.S. National Arboretum introduced Diana, Minerva, Helena, and Aphrodite that produce little or no seeds. Other plant breeders are continuing to introduce new sterile or seedless varieties. Prevent unwanted seedlings on older varieties with a bit of deadheading. Remove the faded flowers and the developing seed pods before they have a chance to form seeds. This is work, but less tedious than digging hundreds of seedlings out of the lawn. If you choose to use a chemical, look for one of the weed killers labeled for this use. Spot treat the unwanted seedlings to minimize the impact on the environment. As always, read and follow label directions carefully. Check out our website for this and other gardening tips.
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1: This is KSST Sulphur Springs. This news update brought to you by Earth Goddess Apothecary in Sulphur Springs.
2: With cryptocurrency scams sweeping East Texas, Smith County Sheriff Larry Smith called regional lawmakers together this week in an effort to target what he says is a rapidly growing threat. KETK Television reports the meeting was attended by several lawmakers, including Senator Brian Hughes of Tyler and State Representative Cole Hefner of Mount Pleasant. Smith convened the meeting after a growing number of East Texas seniors have been coerced into depositing thousands of dollars into Bitcoin ATMs, funds that vanish instantly and are rarely recoverable. Tammy Humes, a Smith County resident, says she received a cryptocurrency scam call earlier this month from a wireless number with a local area code stating that her daughter had been in a car crash and money was needed to tow her car. In the background, she could hear a woman yelling, "Mom." She did not fall for the trick. However, some East Texans have not been aware that they were being scammed. In early May, a Georgia prison inmate directed an elderly Smith County woman to a crypto kiosk after claiming to be a sheriff's office employee. The scam resulted in the woman losing $13,000. The scammer was later charged with theft from the elderly. The sheriff's office and local officials vowed to ramp up protections for residents and move swiftly on legislation aimed at banning cash-to-crypto kiosks.
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3: Cattle open the day trading higher, corn is lower. I'm Tom Nicoletti with the market update from the Texas Farm Bureau Radio Network. August live cattle up $1.37, coming in at $247.90. October live cattle higher by $1.10 at $241.47. August feeder cattle up $1.77 at $374.70. September feeder cattle $1.90 higher at $372.52. July corn down 1.5 to 405.5. September corn 1/2 lower to 415.25. July Kansas City hard red winter wheat lower by 3.5 to 613.75. December cotton 49 higher at 76.75. August West Texas crude oil 51 cents lower to $69.83 a barrel. I'm Tom Nicoletti with the Texas Farm Bureau Radio Network.
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1: TSN News, I'm Kristen Yates. Our top story, a 20th case of the New World screwworm is reported, affecting a cow in Medina County. This makes 19 of the 20 active cases are in Texas, and ranchers could be out billions of dollars.
2: Farmers and ranchers that I've spoken to, they are pretty scared. You got to think about this, too. They've already been dealing with high costs, whether that's fuel or fertilizer. And then you have cattle, the herd count just being at a decade's low over the last 4 or 5 decades. And then you got the New World screwworm, so adding insult to injury, timing couldn't be worse.
1: That's Xavier Walton with that report. New census numbers look at birth-related data across the country, and it's mostly good news for Texas. Our state is seeing a higher birth rate than the rest of the U.S. It's about 58 live births for every 1,000 women of childbearing age from July 2024 to 25, compared to the national average, about 53. Texas has a younger population than many states, as well as higher proportions of Hispanic folks and conservative Christians, both of which tend to have larger families. The Texas Tribune suggests that those factors have kept the state's birth rates fairly high. Still, the state's overall fertility rate is falling, a trend that mirrors national and international numbers. Declines in fertility rates continue to cite the high cost of living, unpaid parental leave, and the increasing cost of childcare. Well, contrary to some recent reports, it appears an escaped giraffe from a Central Texas ranch is still on the lam.
3: Despite numerous social media posts of AI-generated images, Gracie the giraffe has still not been located in real life since she got out of the Cedar Hollow Ranch near Lakey. Her owners have offered a $5,000 reward for her return. Why is it so difficult to find something so unusual? Well, searchers need permission to look for her on private lands. By the way, Gracie's abnormally rounded ears are a result of a frostbite injury, making it easier to differentiate her from any other giraffes that might be out running around. Eric Lycom, TSN News.
1: World Cup action continues here in Texas today.
4: Japan faces Sweden this evening in Arlington. They're the only group that hasn't had a round of 32 qualifier as of yet. Both teams have made a mark on Texas. Sweden's head coach showing up for an open practice in Frisco, wearing a cowboy hat, then taking selfies with fans in Fort Worth's Stockyard District. Japan fans getting respect from the samurai blue bags they broke out after their first game in Arlington, and then cleaning up their own trash in the stadium. Meanwhile, in Houston, NRG Stadium hosting Cabo Verde in Saudi Arabia tomorrow night. If that's not enough, Team USA plays their final group stage match tonight in Los Angeles against Turkey. In Dallas, Russell Scott, TSN News.

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1: Days after a war powers resolution passed in the U.S. Senate, a different version that would have forced an end to hostilities in Iran failed to advance in the chamber. That following a tense back and forth yesterday between President Trump and one Republican senator who voted for a complete end to the conflict. Rescue crews are scrambling to find those who've been trapped in debris after two earthquakes hit areas of Venezuela. At least 164 people have died. Nearly 1,000 are reported injured. 3 years after filing for bankruptcy, Bed Bath & Beyond is on the comeback trail. The retailer planning to open nearly two dozen new locations nationwide. And a series of Norman Rockwell sketches of scenes from the West Wing lobby is on public display for the first time. The four sketches depict senators, generals, even a Miss America waiting on the president. I'm Kristen Yates, TSN News.
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2: Here's your KSST KRVA FM weather. Sunny and a little breezy today. We're headed for about 90. High pressure is covering the southern plains through the upcoming weekend. A few clouds overnight, mid-70s, and then sunny, hot, and humid on Friday. We're in the low 90s, our heat index about 100, and still windy. I'm meteorologist Steve Hamilton on KSST and KRVA FM.
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6: The H5N1 virus in dairy cattle is believed to be spread by infected milk and milking equipment, but this may be more complicated. Hello everyone, I'm veterinarian Dr. Bob Judd with Texas Vet News on the Texas Farm Bureau Radio Network. Bovine Veterinarian reports researchers investigating 14 California dairies have found that the avian influenza virus, or H5N1, may have more transmission pathways, including aerosols generated during milking. The researchers collected aerosol samples during milking and detected not only viral RNA, but infectious H5N1 virus in some air samples. Viral material was also found in the exhaled breath from infected cattle. The virus was also found in wastewater systems and infections in some cows without clinical signs. The detection of RNA virus does not confirm that viable virus is present, but recovery of the infectious virus in aerosol particles indicates this could lead to transmission. Milking parlors generate aerosols through animal movement, splashing fluids, equipment use, and cleaning. And these aerosolized viral particles could lead to human infections. The dairy wastewater systems are also heavily contaminated in the study, as the virus was found in floor drains, lagoons, and reclaimed water systems. And since wild birds have played a major role in transmission, contaminated wastewater provides a source of infection for our wildlife populations. In the study, some cows tested positive for H5N1 in the milk without showing any clinical signs, and some patterns suggested the transmission was not from milking equipment. Dairies relying on testing sick cows may miss infected animals, which can increase transmission to other cattle. This study suggests that aerosols, wastewater systems, environmental contaminations, and subclinical infections may play a role. The presence of this virus was recently confirmed in a Texas dairy. I'm Dr. Bob Judd. This is the Texas Farm Bureau Radio Network. I'm veterinarian Dr. Bob Judd, host of Texas Vet News. There are steps we should take if we suspect new world screwworms in our livestock. First, immediately report to the Texas Animal Health Commission, the USDA, or your local veterinarian. After collection and wound cleaning, use appropriate treatment methods to care for the wound based on current conditions and advice from your local veterinarian. Keep the wound covered if possible and treated until it is healed to avoid more infestations. And report suspicious wildlife to a Texas Parks and Wildlife Department wildlife biologist.
7: 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I'm Tom Nicoletti with the market update from the Texas Farm Bureau Radio Network. August live cattle up 40 cents to 246.92. October live cattle are holding steady at 240.37. August feeder cattle up 65 cents to 373.57. September feeders are 62 cents higher to 371.25. July corn up 1¾ at 408¾. September corn 2¾ higher to 418½. July Kansas City hardbred winter wheat up 2 at 619¼. December cotton is up 29 points to 76.55. August West Texas crude oil up 56 cents at $70.90 a barrel. I'm Tom Nicoletti with the Texas Farm Bureau Radio Network.
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1: This is KSST Sulphur Springs. This news update brought to you by Earth Goddess Apothecary in Sulphur Springs.
2: State lawmakers are raising concerns about how the rapid growth of data centers may affect water supplies, especially in rural parts of East Texas. KETK Television reports the Texas House Committee on Natural Resources held a hearing this week in Austin to examine the industry's water demands as state officials work on the next Texas State Water Plan ahead of the 2027 legislative session. Testimony centered on whether the state has enough information to accurately predict future water needs as more data centers move into Texas. The director of the Water Supply Planning Division for the Texas Water Development Board, Temple McKinnon, testified that the agency surveyed industrial facilities, including 341 data centers earlier this year, to better understand water usage in 2025. However, only about 17% of facilities responded. That response rate drew criticism from lawmakers. McKinnon acknowledged the low participation and said the agency relies on historical data and estimates when survey responses are unavailable. State Representative Trent Ashby of Lufkin asked McKinnon whether a data center located in a county without a groundwater conservation district could face any restrictions on groundwater pumping. McKinnon replied that it would not. KSST News.
1: Sulphur Springs in Hopkins County is rich with history. The late Bill Bradford collected the stories of the past and with his extensive collection created the History and Heritage Files. 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Learn about the events that shaped Sulphur Springs and Hopkins County into the great place that it is today. 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
3: Did you know that 33% of kids in America grow up without their biological father? 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
2: And with an Ag Minute, I'm Chelsea Wade, TSN News.
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1: TSN News, I'm Kristen Yates. Our top story, with a 20th case of the New World screwworm reported in Medina County, Texas producers and landowners can take advantage of a new way to stay informed about agricultural threats. Texas A&M AgriLife Extension has launched the Texas Agriculture Alert System. This sends email notifications when dangerous plant or animal diseases, invasive pests, or wildlife diseases are confirmed. Alerts also include quarantine orders and other actions taken by state agencies. Users can sign up to receive notifications for a specific county or for the whole state. Authorities in South Texas say a man in custody at an ICE detention center has died.
2: The man was a Mexican national being held in Laredo. The Texas Tribune reports that ICE officials notified congressional members last night about the man's death. The 63-year-old died June 19th after being rushed to a hospital. A medical examiner in Laredo says he died from natural causes. It is the fifth time a person in an ICE facility here in Texas has died, at least the 20th to die in ICE custody in the United States. A report earlier this year found 9 violations over the care or lack thereof of those being housed in that Laredo facility. Russell Scott, TSN News.
1: Texas Republicans have to be happy with the latest statewide poll out of the University of Texas at Austin.
3: The Texas Politics Project poll has Attorney General Ken Paxton up by 1% against State Rep. James Tallarico, 43% to 42% in their race for Senate. What makes this interesting is that Paxton's support among Republicans jumped from 63% in April to 84% today. UT's James Henson conducted the poll.
4: Clearly, it's the outcome of the runoff that is driving the level of support for Paxton that we're seeing.
3: Down ballot, Governor Abbott by 7 over Democrat Gina Inosa. Lieutenant Governor Dan Patrick also by 7 over State Rep. Vicki Goodwin. And in the Attorney General's race, Mays Middleton by 5 over Dallas State Senator Nathan Johnson. In Austin, Chris Fox, TSN News.
1: With the November midterms approaching, there are concerns about the state's election management system. It was redesigned and relaunched last summer, but there have been plenty of problems for local officials.
5: When they run official lists of registered voters, there's discrepancies. When they run polling place lists, there's discrepancies.
1: Chris McGinn with the Association of County Election Officials has been assured by the Secretary of State's office that the system will be ready for the midterms. The agency told lawmakers this week they are dedicating every possible resource to resolving the issues. This is TSN News.
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1: The U.S. Supreme Court delivers victories to the Trump administration in a pair of rulings related to immigrants. Would-be asylum seekers in Mexico are now not entitled to make claims unless they actually reach the U.S. side of the border. As well, the government can strip temporary protected status granted to Haitians and Syrians, which has allowed them to stay in the U.S. The number of ships safely passing through the Strait of Hormuz is on the uptick as the U.S. and Iran continue to work on a solid peace agreement. Meta is developing its own prediction market app, says CEO Mark Zuckerberg. The experimental platform is called Arena, would let users predict outcomes of sports, politics, and other events. Airbnb has activated anti-party technology ahead of July 4th to flag and book so-called risky bookings around the U.S. I'm Kristen Yates, TSN News.
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9: Here's your KSST KRVA FM weather. Sunny and a little breezy today. We're headed for about 90. High pressure is covering the southern plains through the upcoming weekend. A few clouds overnight, mid-70s, and then sunny, hot, and humid on Friday. We're in the low 90s, our heat index about 100, and still windy. I'm meteorologist Steve Hamilton on KSST and KRVA-FM.
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5: Live cattle trading mixed. 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I'm Tom Nicoletti with the market update from the Texas Farm Bureau Radio Network. August live cattle 22 cents higher at 246.75. October live cattle 7 cents down to 240.30. August feeder cattle 62 cents higher at 373.55. September feeder cattle 52 cents up to 371.15. July corn is 1¾ higher at 408¾. September corn 2¼ up to 418 a bushel. July Kansas City hard red winter wheat is 1 lower at 616¼. December cotton 34 points up to 76.60. August West Texas crude oil 98 cents higher to $71.32 a barrel. I'm Tom Nicoletti with the Texas Farm Bureau Radio Network. 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I'm Tom Nicoletti with Focus on Agriculture for the Texas Farm Bureau Radio Network. Pecan growers from Texas and around the world are gearing up for the 105th Texas Pecan Growers Association annual conference and trade show set for July 12th through the 15th at the Embassy Suites by Hilton San Marcos Hotel and Conference Center in San Marcos. With the hotel and conference center under one roof, attendees can enjoy a convenient all-in-one venue designed for learning, networking, and industry connection. Attendees will enjoy returning favorites like an orchard tour at Comal Pecan Farm, which includes an integrated pest management field day, along with several exciting new additions to the program. Blair Krebs, executive director of TPGA, says, quote, pecan producers in Texas represent a wide range of geographic regions, production methods, and cultures. The Texas Pecan Growers Association works to assist each of its members in producing Texas native nut. Krebs goes on to say, quote, the TPGA conference and trade show is the once-in-a-year opportunity for pecan growers from every region of the state and country to gather for an educational program, trade show, and networking events. Throughout the conference, growers and industry members can visit with vendors from across the country, attend an educational program addressing the most pressing issues facing pecan producers, and earn continuing education credits. The conference and trade show will be free for all active TPGA members, and anyone interested in learning more about growing pecans is welcome to attend. People are urged to attend this year's trade show, as the full event will not be back until 2028. I'm Tom Nicoletti with the Texas Farm Bureau Radio Network.
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1: This is KSST Sulphur Springs. 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
2: On the second day of the NBA draft Wednesday, the Dallas Mavericks used the 48th pick to select Virginia Tech forward Toby LaWall. A 6'8", 215-pound forward, LaWall averaged 12.3 points, 8.5 rebounds, and shot 54% from the field this past season. Also, the Mavericks made a trade with the Phoenix Suns for drafted Spanish player Sergio de Larrea. Mavericks general manager Mike Schmitz on the two new additions.
3: Toby is one of the most explosive athletes, if not the most explosive athlete in the draft in college basketball. Just his energy, his motor, his toughness, his defense, multiple positions. He plays as hard as any young prospect that you'll see. And with Sergio, a big guard, 6'6", 6'7", really high basketball IQ, shoots the ball well, can handle, can pass. He's already playing a big role for Valencia at the early level.

0: things, right? So to have that level of productivity and comfort at age 20 at one of the best programs in the world is, you know, really attractive.
1: The Mavs also acquired the rights to L.A. Lakers drafted player Vsevolod Ischenko of Russia, a 6'8 guard, from the Los Angeles Lakers for cash considerations.
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2: With your Texas Rangers report, I'm Dylan Moore. 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
2: Yesterday, the Texas Rangers wrapped up their series in Miami against the Marlins. They were able to strike first with a Wyatt Langford homer in the fourth inning.
5: Here's Wyatt Langford, and Wyatt sends one high and deep into center. Marcy going back, looking up, and it's into the home run harbor. Wyatt Langford touches them all, his seventh home run of the season. He has put Texas on top 1-0.
2: Miami, though, would respond and take the lead with a run in the fourth and fifth. Miami would add two more in the eighth and hang on in the ninth as Pete Fairbanks picked up his 12th save of the season. Jacob DeGrom got the loss, and his record is now 6 wins and 5 losses. The Rangers are in Toronto today to face the Blue Jays with first pitch scheduled for 6:05. With your Texas Rangers report, I'm Dylan Moore.
6: I'm veterinarian Dr. Bob Judd, host of Texas Vet News on the Texas Farm Bureau Radio Network. Some important reminders about New World Screwworm. If you suspect livestock may be infested, immediately report to the Texas Animal Health Commission, the USDA, or your local veterinarian. Animals with non-healing suspicious wounds or signs should not be moved from their current location. Avoid moving animals from a pasture or premises. Only pen or corral the animals to prevent further spread. And keep suspect animals in one area while you wait for collection to occur.
4: I'm David Johnson with the Wall Street Update. It has been a rollicking day on Wall Street today. It sure looked like everything was going to open sharply higher. Interest rates were dropping, oil prices were dropping, we had great earnings out of Micron, this all-important technology stock, sort of the new NVIDIA of artificial intelligence, but then everything fell apart. The NASDAQ opened down triple digits, that dragged the S&P lower, but now industrials average has been a pillar of strength, and that seems to be where the money's been flowing, back into blue chip stocks, or buying Caterpillar Tractor and Goldman Sachs and companies like that. Sort of settled in with a light loss in the NASDAQ, I mean a third of a percent or so, a modest gain in the S&P. The Dow Industrials average has been up 500 to 700 points most of the day. Interest rates have pulled back, but interestingly, crude oil, which had been trading below $70 a barrel, drifted on back above 70 and was showing a net increase for the day. The economic news couldn't be better. I'm

0: KSN News. I'm Alan Skaya. This is the Midday Report for Thursday, June 25th. Authorities in South Texas say a man at an ICE detention center has died.
1: The man was a Mexican national being held in Laredo. The Texas Tribune reports that ICE officials notified congressional members last night about the man's death. The 63-year-old died June 19th after being rushed to a hospital. A medical examiner in Laredo says he died from natural causes. It is the fifth time a person in an ICE facility here in Texas has died, at least the 20th to die in ICE custody in the United States. A report earlier this year found 9 violations over the care or lack thereof of those being housed in that Laredo facility. Russell Scott, TSN News.
0: November midterms are now 4 months away, and we're hearing concerns about the state's election management system. It was redesigned and relaunched last summer, but there have been problems for local officials.
2: When they run official lists of registered voters, there's discrepancies. When they run polling place lists, there's discrepancies.
0: The Association of County Election Officials, Chris McGinn, says they've been assured by the Secretary of State the system will be ready. The agency told lawmakers this week they're dedicating every possible resource to resolving the issues. The families of girls who died in last year's Camp Mystic flooding are unhappy to hear word the camp has filed for bankruptcy.
3: In a story we brought you as breaking news yesterday, the camp has filed for Chapter 11, which allows businesses and individuals to restructure their financial obligations while continuing to operate. The family of Seal Stewart, the only Camp Mystic girl whose body is yet to be found, calls this a delay and avoidance tactic.
4: I have no idea what else they want to hide other than what they haven't told us.
3: Seal's mom, Cece, says it's clearly necessary and in the public interest to get the facts and information needed to prevent any tragedy like this from happening again. Under federal bankruptcy law, the filing triggers an automatic stay which freezes all litigation, discovery, witness depositions, and motions across the board, which could last several months or up to a year. Kurt Lewis, TSNU.
0: An initiative from an organization in Dallas is helping teens in part of the city get hands-on business experience during World Cup-related events. Build with Vets President Don Burst Sr. says the program is designed to address a shortage of skilled workers while helping young people get ready for the future.
5: Basically, we have a severe shortage of tradesmen, and we have really some troublesome youth, as far as I can see. We need to get them involved in the trades to get them focused on their futures.
0: Burst says the teens are going to be selling merchandise around watch parties and activities near the stadium in Arlington and also parks in Dallas that are hosting events. In return, he says the teens agreed to open a bank account, save a portion of their earnings, and complete 8 hours of community service. Still to come, New World Screwworm edging deeper into Texas. This is TSN News.
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0: A 20th case of New World Screwworm has been reported, affecting a cow in Medina County, Texas. That's west of San Antonio. 19 of the 20 active cases are in Texas, and those ranchers could be losing billions of dollars.
9: Farmers and ranchers that I've spoken to, they are pretty scared. You got to think about this, too. They've already been dealing with high costs, whether that's fuel or fertilizer. And then you have cattle, the herd count just being at a decades low over the last 4 or 5 decades. And then you got the New World Screwworm. So adding insult to injury, timing couldn't be worse.
0: That's Xavier Walton reporting. $105 million now available for 40 research and innovation projects focused on bolstering the nation's defense against the New World Screwworm.
10: This is the culmination of a very extensive and expedited process to get these submissions in front of the right people, to vet them, and ultimately to approve them.
11: With implementation of these projects also on an expedited timeline. According to Agriculture Undersecretary for Marketing and Regulatory Programs, Lee Hoskins. concurring with other aspects of USDA's five-pronged plan to address the NWS threat. Funding awards are divided into four categories, each promoting R&D on NWS preparedness and response. More information about USDA's New World Screwworm Response Efforts and the Grand Challenge are available online at www.screwworm.gov. I'm Rod Bain reporting for the U.S. Department of Agriculture in Washington, D.C.
0: And farmers and ranchers and residents in Texas now have a new way to stay informed about agricultural threats across the state.
12: The Texas A&M AgriLife Extension Service has launched the Texas Agriculture Alert System, a statewide notification system designed to provide updates on animal and plant diseases, invasive pests, quarantine actions, and any other disease outbreaks. The system will send email alerts when official agencies confirm threats or establish new restrictions. Officials say the alerts will include details like the type of pest or disease and affected counties, helping producers and the public respond quickly. Residents can sign up for the notifications by county or statewide on the AgriLife Extension website. Emily Capotillo, TSN News.
0: Despite the wishes of some San Antonio city leaders, Kanye West's upcoming concert at the Alamo Dome is still on schedule, and they're going for a different tactic.
13: The rapper, who now goes by the name Ye, has been mired in controversy over his apparent anti-Semitism, which he has unsuccessfully tried to walk back. Mayor Gina Ortiz-Jones attempted to get his nearly sold-out July 4th Alamo Dome concert canceled, but couldn't. Now she wants the contract with Ye to be amended. She's demanding he not play his song, Heil Hitler, and not sell any swastika-themed merchandise. No word on if he'll comply. Eric Lycum, TSN News.
0: Census numbers are looking at birth-related data across the country, and it's good news for Texas.
14: Our state is seeing a higher birth rate than the rest of the U.S., about 58 live births for every 1,000 women of childbearing age from July 2024 to 25. That's compared to the national average of about 53. Texas has a younger population than many states, as well as higher proportions of both Hispanic folks and conservative Christians, both of which tend to have larger families. The Texas Tribune suggests those factors have kept the state's birth rates fairly high. Still, Texas's fertility rate is falling, a trend that mirrors national and international numbers. Declines in fertility rates continue to cite the high cost of living, unpaid parental leave, and the increasing cost of child care. Kristen Yates, TSN News.
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15: With your Nooncast, I'm Dylan Moore. The Houston Astros had a pitching duel last night as they took on the Toronto Blue Jays. Houston was able to score a run in the first via an Isak Paredes double.
16: 1-1. And that's lifted into left center field. And racing over, diving, unable to get it, is Schneider. It winds up in the gap. Pena getting the wave from Paris Chico around third. Here's the relay to the plate, not nearly in time. Pena in with a head first slide. Isak Paredes drives in a run to make it 1-0 Astros.
15: The Blue Jays would respond with a run of their own in the first, but after that, it would remain tied at one all the way up until the eighth inning when Houston scored on a pickoff error.
16: A throw over to third base, and he throws it away! Past Okamoto, and then a foul ground on the left side. That'll score Lo Perfido, a gift, and the Astros lead 2-1. What the heck was that?
15: Houston added an insurance run in the ninth for a 3-1 victory. The Astros are now 39-43 on the season, and they're in Detroit today to play the Tigers with the first pitch scheduled for 5:40. Yesterday, the Texas Rangers wrapped up their series in Miami against the Marlins. They were able to strike first with a Wyatt Langford homer in the fourth inning.
17: Here's Wyatt Langford, and Wyatt sends one high and deep into center. Marcy going back, looking up, and it's into the home run harbor. Wyatt Langford touches them all, his seventh home run of the season. He has put Texas on top 1-0.
15: Miami, though, would respond and take the lead with a run in the fourth and fifth. Miami would add two more in the eighth and hang on in the ninth as Pete Fairbanks picked up his 12th save of the season. Jacob DeGrom got the loss, and his record is now 6 wins and 5 losses. The Rangers are in Toronto today to face the Blue Jays with the first pitch scheduled for 6:05. With your Nooncast, I'm Dylan Moore.
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20: Sulphur Springs and Hopkins County are abundant with history. The late Bill Bradford collected the tales of the past. He, with his extensive collection, created the History and Heritage Files. Today, KSST maintains this tradition by continuing to air Bradford's extensive accumulation of day and history files. Be sure to catch the program each day during the noon hour for education and entertainment. And hear some of your old friends here on KSST 1230 AM, Sulphur Springs, Texas.
0: At least 164 people have now died as a result of that earthquake that hit Venezuela last night. Two quakes measured 7.2 and 7.5. Venezuela's acting president says almost 1,000 people were hurt. He says they're moving rescue teams into the hardest hit areas. Secretary of State Mark Rubio says the U.S. is sending emergency assistance. The British military says a cargo ship traveling through the Strait of Hormuz was hit by a projectile. They say the ship was traveling on a route approved by the United Nations, but British government says there were no injuries.
21: Perryman Report on TSN. The June Federal Reserve meeting left rates unchanged. Economist Dr. Ray Perryman says it matched signals from governors and data showing economic strengthening alongside inflation. The new chairman's first meeting brought no surprises as he formed committees to review policies likely to stay the same.
22: This decision was supported by all 12 members of the committee, and it does show that they're really following very much in line with what the data indicates, that we are seeing some inflationary pressures that would preclude rate decreases at this point in time. If we continue to see the inflationary pressures and a relatively strong economy, that's really going to put the Fed in a position where by the end of the year they may be looking at some rate increases. But again, it's something that could change very quickly with changes in policy in other arenas or with changes in the data and the overall perception of what's happening with the economy. But at this point in time, the Fed's acting very much in line with market expectations, with what they've led us to believe and what the data indicates is appropriate. For the Texas State Network, I'm Ray Perryman.
0: And on the markets right now, Dow is up 209 points, NASDAQ is down 150, and the S&P is down 3. Got more news just ahead on TSN News.
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0: Recapping our top story now, a man in an ICE detention center in Laredo has died. Texas Tribune reporting that ICE officials noted congressional members last night. They say the 63-year-old died back on June 19th after being rushed to a hospital. Medical examiner in Laredo says only the man died from natural causes. He's the fifth person to die in an ICE facility in Texas, the 20th person to die in ICE custody in the United States. With the Midday Report, I'm Alan Skaya, TSN News.

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3: 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Cattle futures higher with February live cattle up 27 cents, 190.57. April up 32, 193.35. January feeder cattle up 7, 261.70. March feeders up 25 at 261.30. January Class 3 milk up 27 cents, 2070 a hundredweight. March cotton is higher. It's up 14 points, 68.62 cents. Corn and wheat both higher. March corn up 4.5, 456 and 3/4. May corn up 4.5 at 464.5. March Kansas City wheat up 2 cents, 557 and 3/4. February West Texas crude up 81 at 71.80 a barrel. I'm Kerry Martin on the Texas Farm Bureau Radio Network.
4: Cattle are spending more days than usual on feed, resulting in heavier weights at marketing. Dr. Daryl Peel, the Extension Livestock Marketing Specialist at Oklahoma State University, says those heavier weights are having an impact.
5: Obviously, bigger carcasses also produce more trim in general, and so we are producing a lot of those 50% fatty trimmings, if you will, that we need lean beef to mix with. That's what's driving a lot of the import demand. At the same time, I would also point out that when we talk about days on feed and the fact that these carcasses are getting bigger, we are getting some additional pounds of meat, but we're getting a lot more external fat on these cattle. The yield grade 4 and 5% right now is at a record level in this country, with over 25% of all cattle grading yield grade 4 and 5, and we're producing a lot of that, and that's not meat for consumers, but it is a product. And in fact, because of the value of tallow and so on, the packers have had no incentive to sort of rein in feedlots.
4: He says larger weights do add more stress on the animals, so it will be something to watch. With an Ag Minute, I'm Chelsea Wade, TSN News.
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12: funeral service for Barbara Green, age 79, of Dyke, will be held at 10 a.m. Friday, June 26th at Murray Owosky. Visitation will be held from 6 to 8 p.m. Thursday, June 26th at Murray Owosky. Mrs. Green passed away at Rock Creek Health and Rehab on Monday. Barbara was born April 6, 47 in Sulphur Springs to the late Roy and Marguerite Enix Anderson. She married B.C. Green Jr. in Sulphur Springs December 15th of 69. She was a devoted homemaker who found her greatest joy in spending time with her family, especially those grandkids. She never met a stranger and had a remarkable gift for making everyone feel welcome. Barbara enjoyed searching for treasures at garage sales and loved the simple pleasures of visiting with friends and neighbors. Her kind heart, warm smile, and friendly nature touched the lives of many and will be remembered by all who knew her. Barbara is survived by her children, Shane Green and wife Jessica of Dyke, Sean Green and wife Rebecca of Dyke, Kevin Green of New York, and many, many grandchildren, preceded in death by her parents and husband.
11: Memorial service for Doris Gamble, age 79, of Euless, will be held at 2 p.m. Saturday, June 27th at Murray Owosky. Mrs. Gamble passed away at Kindred Hospital, Arlington, Wednesday, June 3rd. Doris was born November 18, 46, in Hopkins County to John and Thelma Mabry Murray. Doris dedicated many years of service to Frito-Lay and CompuCom, where she worked as an administrative support until her retirement. After retiring, she found great joy in caring for her youngest granddaughter, cherishing the opportunity to spend precious time with her and play an active role in her life. She is survived by her sons, David Gamble, Greg Gamble, and wife Dulce, sisters Thelma Bailey and husband Paul, Silvo Tittle, brother John Murray Jr. and wife Liz, and many, many grandchildren, preceded to death by her parents.
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16: KSST has been reporting the news for Sulphur Springs and Hopkins County since 1947. We couldn't look to the future without remembering our past. These are the History and Heritage Files as compiled and presented by Bill Bradford prior to 2014.
17: These are the History and Heritage Files for the 25th day of June. On this day in 1957, the Hopkins County Chamber of Commerce chose Betty Davis to represent the county in the Mineola Watermelon Festival. On this day in 1962, a thunderstorm damaged TP&L power circuits in the TV cable system. In 1976, Scott Ferguson became the new superintendent of the Sulphur Springs School District. This day in 1994, members of the Sulphur Springs Winsboro unit of the National Guard called to active duty in 1963 held a reunion. Retired Colonel John Tipel and retired General Bill Wilson both attended. And salute the pink ladies. They're the volunteers who woman the reception desk and do other assorted chores at Memorial Hospital. They are a tradition. I remember two of the early pink ladies, Mickey Masters and Vi Jacobson. This tape, June 1987. With this Saturday's hospital news, here's Vivian Jacobson.
18: 30 patients listed. new admission, Mrs. Agnes Merrill of Sulphur Springs. Two new babies, Mr. and Mrs. Quan Clayton of Sulphur Springs, a baby boy born June 19th at 6:35 p.m. Mr. and Mrs. Gary Oates of Cooper, baby boy born June 19th at 9:52 p.m.
19: Thank you, Vi.
18: You're welcome.
17: It's 1987. On this day in 1948, the Air Force sent radio messages to their best C-54 pilots around the world. Report to Orly Field, France, as soon as possible. Bring your 54 with you. The Russians had isolated Berlin. Our 54s and crews flew in the food and fuel to Tempelhof Field, Berlin, and kept that city alive. They found Elmer Drozba.
20: Pack your bag, and I said, for how long? They said, for about 2 weeks. Well, 4 months later, I came back. We had flown from Puerto Rico to Bermuda, refueled, and then went to the Azores, spent the night at the Azores, and then flew into Orly Field in Paris. It was just one of these lousy days, you know, drizzly and rainy.
19: Oh, sure.
20: And really not too much rest, and they loaded the aircraft, and I took off that night. We landed at night at Tempelhof. The only thing he forgot to tell me was that it was all steel matting, and I thought I blew all the tires when I landed.
19: I didn't know it was all steel matting.
17: He'll survive the Berlin airlift. A lot of great guys didn't. It's in the Heritage Files.
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taking a look at your community calendar. Celebration Market will return to Celebration Plaza Saturday, July 11th, starting at its usual time, 6 p.m. Greenview Cemetery Association, it's going to be a big one, announces their annual Memorial Day event. It's coming up July 4th and July 5th. You know, the Potts family will have their reunion on the Saturday, and the Memorial Day services will be on Sunday morning. They're going to have a business meeting after the church service this year. It all kicks off at about 10:30 a.m. For the church service and the business meeting, and then afterwards is that dinner on the grounds. Traditional community dinner on the grounds will conclude the morning's activities. Oh, and don't forget about the donation table. It'll help maintain Greenview Cemetery. It's going to be there Saturday and Sunday from 8 a.m. till 2 p.m. The annual garage sale at Heritage Park here in Sulphur Springs is happening July 17th, starting at 8 a.m. and finishing July 18th. Goodness me, at 5 p.m. You know where Heritage Park. It's over there at 416 North Jackson here in Sulphur Springs. For more information, give them a call at 903-885-2387 or visit their website, hopkinsmuseum.org. Mark your calendars early. The Independence Day concert and fireworks show will be held on Celebration Plaza June 27th at 8 p.m. There's a huge estate sale going on now through Saturday over in Mount Vernon. They're selling out of a warehouse. It's for the Jordan family. It starts at 9 a.m., goes to 5 p.m. each day. Tons of Roseville pottery, hazy crystal, and tiger oak furniture. Many items, too many to list. Now through Saturday, 9 a.m. to 5 p.m. at 200 Rusk Street in Mount Vernon. Mila Day Sulphur Springs is hosting a 4th of July unlimited Rowdy Goose bounce houses, Kona Ice, shop local vendors and music, goodie bags and bottled water festival Saturday, July 4th, starting at 10 a.m. and going to 4 p.m. You know where that senior center is at? It's over at 301 Oak Avenue. $5 gets you all sorts of fun. If you want, you can come in after 2 p.m. with two pairs of gently worn shoes to donate. It all goes to benefit Meal a Day, Sulphur Springs. The Mount Sterling Cemetery annual homecoming and business meeting is happening Sunday, June 28th. Chapel opens at 10:30 a.m. That annual meeting starts at 1:30. There will not be an organized service. Everyone is welcome to attend. Donations can be made to the Mount Sterling Cemetery, P.O. Box 1284, Sulphur Springs. This week's family movie on Celebration Plaza is Transformers 1. This week's Sulphur Springs Market on Celebration Plaza will feature the musical stylings of Colton Hamilton and The Last Shot. Market begins at 6 p.m. Show starts at 7. Oh boy, looky here. St. James Catholic Church is having a garage sale. That's right. It's in their air conditioning education building. Can't beat that. Friday and Saturday, June 19th and 20th, and then again on the 26th and 27th. You know where St. James Catholic Church is. It's 297 Texas Street. They're going to be open 8 to 4. Proceeds go to benefit the Women's Guild. We Will Rock You Young at Part will be happening at Main Street Theater Saturday, June 27th, starting at 7 p.m. and Sunday, June 28th, starting at 3 p.m. You know where that Main Street Community Theater is. It's at 225 Main Street here in Sulphur Springs. It's time for the Trading Post, a tradition here on KSST. 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Two window units. They're 110 units. 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
2: This is the culmination of a very extensive and expedited process to get these submissions in front of the right people, to vet them, and ultimately to approve them.
3: 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According to Agriculture Undersecretary for Marketing and Regulatory Programs, Dudley Hoskins. Funding awards are divided into four categories, each promoting R&D on NWS preparedness and response. More information about USDA's New World Screwworm response efforts and the Grand Challenge are available online at www.screwworm.gov. I'm Rod Bain reporting for the U.S. Department of Agriculture in Washington, D.C.
1: And this has been an Ag Minute. I'm Chelsea Wade, TSN News.
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0: snake case marks the state's 20th confirmed infestation since the invasive parasite reemerged in Texas earlier this month. It adds to the chain of quarantine sweeping the region, with quarantine zones stretching all the way from San Angelo down to Laredo, with one zone as far west as just south of Fort Stockton. To find out more, you can look for this story on my website at KSSTradio.com or visit the Texas Animal Health Commission website at tahc.texas.gov. Public schools in Texas are facing a hard deadline to transition thousands of uncertified educators into standard teaching credentials. Starting August of this year, the Texas Education Agency will begin rolling out the Teacher Certification Incentive, a program that issues a one-time $1,000 payout to school districts for every eligible uncertified teacher who successfully earns their standard certification. The financial reward also comes with a strict new restrictions, as Texas school districts will soon be legally barred from hiring uncertified educators for the core K-12 subjects. That includes English, math, science, and social studies. These new restrictions will go into effect for the 2027-28 school year. The fast-approaching regulatory clampdown is a direct response to an unprecedented shift in the makeup of the Texas teaching workforce. Over the past 6 years, the use of uncertified teachers has gone from less than 1% to over 8% statewide, as public school districts have been able to claim exemptions to bypass state certification requirements, allowing them to place uncertified community members, career changers, and individuals with bachelor's degrees straight into the classrooms to fill those vacant teaching positions. Now school districts will be racing against the clock to ensure their staff meets the state's new baseline of employing fully certified teachers. And now if they can get some of those teachers that are uncertified to be certified, the state rewards the school district $1,000 for each of those transitions.
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2: State lawmakers are raising concerns about how the rapid growth of data centers may affect water supplies, especially in rural parts of East Texas. KETK Television reports the Texas House Committee on Natural Resources held a hearing this week in Austin to examine the industry's water demands as state officials work on the next Texas State Water Plan ahead of the 2027 legislative session. Testimony centered on whether the state has enough information to accurately predict future water needs as more data centers move into Texas. The director of the Water Supply Planning Division for the Texas Water Development Board, Temple McKinnon, testified that the agency surveyed industrial facilities, including 341 data centers, earlier this year to better understand water usage in 2025. However, only about 17% of facilities responded. That response rate drew criticism from lawmakers. McKinnon acknowledged the low participation and said the agency relies on historical data and estimates when survey responses are unavailable. State Representative Trent Ashby of Lufkin asked McKinnon whether a data center located in a county without a groundwater conservation district could face any restrictions on groundwater pumping. McKinnon replied that it would not. KSST News. East Texas A&M University is addressing the teacher shortage in Texas with a new initiative designed to help working adults and paraprofessionals become certified educators. ETA&M will launch a fully online, competency-based teacher preparation program supported by a $416,000 grant from the Greater Texas Foundation. The program is set to open this fall. The new Bachelor of Science degrees in Elementary Education and Early Childhood Education are designed for students who need a flexible path to becoming a teacher, especially those balancing full-time jobs, family responsibilities, or other commitments. The president and CEO of the Greater Texas

0: Foundation, Sue McMillan, says these pathways will not only provide flexible routes to degrees, especially helpful for adult learners, but also build a robust pipeline of teachers serving rural East Texas and beyond. The Associate Dean of the College of Education and Human Services, Dr. Catherine Dixon, says the new program uses competency-based education, which allows students to progress by demonstrating what they know rather than spending a set amount of time in class. Courses are delivered fully online in 7-week terms, and students can move at an accelerated pace if they already have relevant experience.
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0: Otto Lopez homered, and the Miami Marlins beat the Texas Rangers 4-2 on Wednesday in a game heard on KSST. Lopez's two-run shot in the eighth off reliever Cole Wynn broke up a close contest. Rangers starter Jacob DeGrom struck out 8 over 6 innings of two-run ball. The right-hander allowed 4 hits and walked 2. He ended his outing by striking out the side. Rangers manager Skip Schumacher on DeGrom's showing and the lack of run support.
2: Yeah, I mean, Jacob DeGrom is really good. He did exactly what we needed him to do today. 6 innings, couple runs. It felt like his slider was excellent today. A lot of swing and miss in the slider, fastball at the top. Yeah, he was really, really effective. It's just unfortunate that we couldn't give him a couple runs and honestly win a series. But, yeah, the game was right there for us. Unfortunately, we gave up a late home run and kind of put it away.
0: Wyatt Langford put the Rangers ahead 1-0 with a solo homer in the fourth. The Marlins tied it in the bottom half on Griffin Conine's RBI double. Jock Peterson homered for the Rangers in the ninth inning for the second game in a row. Marlins catcher Brian Navarrete, Mackenzie Gore will start for the Rangers in the first game of a series at Toronto Thursday night at 6. Listen for news, sports, and weather around the clock on KSST. On the second day of the NBA draft Wednesday, the Dallas Mavericks used the 48th pick to select Virginia Tech forward Toby Lawall. A 6'8", 215-pound forward, Lawall averaged 12.3 points, 8.5 rebounds, and shot 54% from the field this past season. Also, the Mavericks made a trade with the Phoenix Suns for drafted Spanish player Sergio de Larrea. Mavericks general manager Mike Schmitz on the two new additions.
3: Toby is one of the most explosive athletes, if not the most explosive athlete in the draft in college basketball. Just his energy, his motor, his toughness, he defends multiple positions, he plays as hard as any young prospect that you'll see. And with Sergio, a big guard, 6'6", 6'7", really high basketball IQ, shoots the ball well, can handle, can pass. He's already playing a big role for Valencia at the EuroLeague level, ACP champions, right? So to have that level of productivity and comfort at age 20 at one of the best programs in the world is really attractive.
0: The Mavs also acquired the rights to LA Lakers drafted player Vsevolod Ishchenko of Russia, a 6'8 guard, from the Los Angeles Lakers for cash considerations.
4: Taking a look at today's weather, high temperature 90 degrees today. Winds out of the south-southwest 10 to 20 miles per hour. We'll have a mostly sunny day with no real rain chance. Tomorrow's high temperature 92 degrees. Winds picking up out of the south-southwest 15 to 25 miles per hour. My forecast says that a stray shower or thunderstorm is possible on Friday, but only a 15% chance. Overnight low Friday night, 76 degrees. 93 your high on Saturday, 95 on Sunday. Winds out of the south 10 to 20 miles per hour each day. Those overnight lows creeping up into the upper 70s, which will let our high temperature during the day creep up as well. We'll start the week off next week in the upper 90s, and no real chance of rain until the middle of next week. 20% on Wednesday and 40% on Thursday, but that's of next week, and that's a long way off. As we move out of June and into July, we usually don't expect that much rain this time of year anyway. But it sure would be nice, as about half of our county still showing moderate drought status. Enjoy the outdoors while you can before it gets too hot here in Northeast Texas. 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
6: Crop producers facing a farm downturn driven by weaker commodity markets and stubbornly high cost. A Southern Extension Committee update says farms should focus on cost control, cash flow, efficiency, and early lender communication before short-term losses become long-term debt problems. Dairy data from the National Milk Producers Federation and the U.S. Dairy Export Council show U.S. milk production reached 231.7 billion pounds last year, up 2.8% year over year, while licensed dairy herds fell to 23,600. Texas A&M economist David Anderson says more beef grading prime, with prime more than doubling select share during the past 2 months, but larger prime supplies have also narrowed quality premiums. Farm family living costs also adding pressure. David Widmar with Ag Economic Insight says average family living expenses now have topped $100,000 for the first time. It's another Ag News update.
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9: We're talking today about shaping the future and looking ahead to your next generation of employee, your next generation of leadership. An engaged employee is so much easier to develop and prepare than someone who isn't engaged. There's also a lot of pressure on relationships with coworkers. But if you think about that bond that you form with your employees and your coworkers, a lot of those memories that you have could be days where everything seemed to go wrong, but maybe everybody stayed late and pitched in, that you have this shared hardship, that you've built camaraderie as a group. A chemical response. There's a release of chemicals in our body in times of struggle that help us cope. Our bodies are actually trying to incentivize us. So employees need opportunities to make decisions and experience the results of those decisions.
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12: Over the past few years, the Midwest agricultural economy has transitioned from a period of rapid post-pandemic appreciation to a more moderate growth pattern for cropland values.
6: That's Matt Erickson with Terrain.
12: Despite weaker crop prices, demand for cropland remains resilient, supported by scarce, high-quality acreage, persistent global food demand, renewable energy investment, commercial development, and cropland's notable role as a long-term hedge to inflation. As producers and investors reassess their portfolios now that the pandemic's effects have faded, a central question emerges. Over the long run, how do differences in income support, appreciation, and volatility shape inflation-adjusted cropland returns across the Midwest and Plains? My research finds three observations of the economics of cropland across the Midwest and Plains. First, cropland returns follow the agricultural cycle, with income moving first and land values adjusting later. Second, markets with stronger real income support tend to navigate down cycles and tighter credit more smoothly, while appreciation-dependent regions face greater sensitivity when margins weaken. And third, Volatility reflects exposure to agricultural cycles, not just average returns. From an economic standpoint, cropland investors receive two sources that equate to the return on investment. First, the net cash return, and second, the price appreciation measured in real terms. Current returns to agricultural cropland in 2025 vary widely across the country, but generally fall between 1.9% and 3.3% across the Midwest, reflecting strong underlying land values and moderating cash rents. These returns remain below alternative safe asset benchmarks, including a 4.3% 10-year treasury, suggesting cropland continues to be priced at a premium relative to its current income yield. For producers, these return levels signal a market still supported by long-term confidence in cropland as an investment, but also constrained by weaker commodity price trends and cautious rent growth. Many operators continue to face compressed margins, and rental negotiations have leaned toward stability rather than sharp increases, particularly in the Corn Belt. Looking ahead to 2027, if crop prices remain under pressure, rents may adjust slowly downward, providing some cost relief for tenants. Additionally, if interest rates ease, farmland values may stabilize or strengthen, which would support balance sheets. Overall, the 2027 outlook points to a steady but subdued cropland returns, with profitability hinging more on operational efficiency and market conditions than on significant appreciation in land income. From 1990 to 2025, cropland delivered strong nominal performance across much of the Midwest and Plains, with average annual total returns ranging from about 9% to 17% by state. South Dakota led with an average nominal total return of 17.3%, followed by Kansas at 14.6% and Nebraska at 13.4%. Eastern Corn Belt states, such as Indiana, at 9.7%, Ohio at 9.6%, and Illinois at 9.5%, clustered at the lower end of the range. Real total returns compress meaningfully, falling into a tighter range of approximately 4% to 12%.
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0: 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More good time oldies to come, but first, Texas State Network
1: Center built in their community. State Representative Brad Buckley says that only about one in four people approve.
2: In rural Texas, it's 22%.
1: He says both sides of the data center debate are so dug in, he does not expect polling to change. Lawmakers putting a spotlight on the power and water use of these warehouses full of computers. A survey was sent to data centers. Fewer than one-third responded. In San Antonio, Michael Board, TSN News.
3: The November midterms are coming quickly, and there are concerns about the state's election management system. It was redesigned and relaunched last summer, but there have been plenty of problems for local officials.
4: When they run official lists of registered voters, there's discrepancies. When they run polling place lists, there's discrepancies.
3: Chris McGinn with the Association of County Election Officials has been assured by the Secretary of State's office that the system will be ready. The agency told lawmakers this week that they are dedicating every possible resource to resolving these issues. And there's another tight poll in the race for Senate, this one coming from UT Austin's Texas Politics Project.
5: 43% said they'd vote for Paxton, 42% said they'd vote for James Tallarico, a few percent for the Libertarian candidate, and about 10% undecided.
3: UT's James Henson conducted the poll. The Republicans are doing much better in statewide down-ballot elections. Governor Abbott's got a 7-point lead over Democrat Gina Hinojosa. Lieutenant Governor Dan Patrick's also sitting on a 7-point lead over State Representative Vicki Goodwin. And in the race for Attorney General, State Senator Mays Middleton's got a 5-point lead over Dallas State Senator Nathan Johnson. World Cup action continues here in Texas today. Russell Scott's got more on it.
6: Japan faces Sweden this evening in Arlington. They're the only group that hasn't had a round of 32 qualifier as of yet. Both teams have made a mark on Texas. Sweden's head coach showing up for an open practice in Frisco wearing a cowboy hat, then taking selfies with fans in Fort Worth's Stockyard District. Japan fans getting respect from the samurai blue bags they broke out after their first game in Arlington and then cleaning up their own trash in the stadium. Meanwhile, in Houston, NRG Stadium hosting Cabo Verde in Saudi Arabia tomorrow night. If that's not enough, Team USA plays their final group stage match tonight in Los Angeles against Turkey. In Dallas, Russell Scott, TSN News.
3: And you'll likely pay a little more for your Independence Day cookout this year. The American Farm Bureau Federation says a 4th of July meal for 10 is going to average $73.82, up about 4% from last year. Higher ground beef prices were the biggest reason for the increase as cattle producers continue rebuilding herds after years of drought. Some good news, though. Potato salad costs down nearly 18%. This is TSN News.

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1: Venezuelans search for survivors beneath collapsed buildings, and rescue teams race to the areas hit hardest by a pair of powerful earthquakes that rocked northern Venezuela, killing at least 164 people. The British military says a cargo ship traveling through the Strait of Hormuz on a United Nations-approved route was hit by a projectile. The United Kingdom Maritime Trade Operations Center reported the attack. The Supreme Court's allowing the Trump administration to end legal protections for migrants fleeing violence and natural disasters in Haiti and Syria, exposing hundreds of thousands more people to potential deportation. A federal judge has halted President Trump's executive order that sought to create a federal voter list and limit who can receive a mail ballot. And the Supreme Court has struck down a Hawaii law requiring people to get permission to carry guns into places such as stores and hotels. I'm Tristan Ryans. 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
1: Here's your KSST KRVA FM weather. Sunny and a little breezy today. We're headed for about 90. High pressure is covering the southern plains through the upcoming weekend. A few clouds overnight, mid-70s, and then sunny, hot, and humid on Friday. We're in the low 90s, our heat index about 100, and still windy. I'm meteorologist Steve Hamilton on KSST and KRVA-FM.
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5: Cattle trading mixed while corn and cotton are higher. I'm Tom Nicoletti with the market update from the Texas Farm Bureau Radio Network. August live cattle higher by 17 cents at 246.70. October live cattle down 20 cents to 240.17. August feeder cattle down 2 cents to 372.90. September feeders are 32 cents higher, coming in at 370.95. July corn up 5 1/4 to 412 1/4. September corn 5 3/4 higher to 421 1/2. July Kansas City hard red winter wheat down 3, coming in at 614 1/4. December cotton up 65 points to 76.91. August West Texas crude oil up $1.30 to $71.64 a barrel. I'm Tom Nicoletti with the Texas Farm Bureau Radio Network.
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9: We have 5 key focus areas for this year going into this year that AERD does. And just today we're talking about pest management. And the 2 ways we're trying to help cotton producers with pest management is prevent losses and limit inputs. I'm going to go into the entomology program, and this is my area. And our priorities are those pests that drive the highest losses. So those consistent bugs that you're seeing year after year, thrips, ligus, bollworm. Additionally, we've got emerging threats. So deer is relatively new to this program. I'm going to start by talking about animals. Don't get confused. They're all animals. I'm going to talk about deer first. I am the entomologist. You didn't sign on to the wrong meeting. Cotton dacid and cottonseed bug. And I'm investing in those programs that are integrating new technologies. We're trying to move pest science forward. And also identify things that you may invest in that aren't making you money, because that's important too. If you're not in the Southeast, so this problem has somewhat evolved. You know, there are areas of the Mid-Atlantic, there are areas of the Mid-South, and there are probably areas of Texas that have encountered a similar issue with vertebrate feeding. This is seedling cotton, and what you're seeing on the left is where deer had access to the field. This is about a 40-acre field, if I remember correctly. And on the right, it's caged off where the deer can't reach. It's pretty obvious what's been happening. And when it comes to the bottom line, it's causing yield loss in some fields.
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1: This is KSST Sulphur Springs. This news update brought to you by Earth Goddess Apothecary in Sulphur Springs.
2: Otto Lopez homered, and the Miami Marlins beat the Texas Rangers 4-2 on Wednesday in a game heard on KSST. Lopez's two-run shot in the eighth off reliever Cole Wynn broke up a close contest. Rangers starter Jacob DeGrom struck out 8 over 6 innings of two-run ball. The right-hander allowed 4 hits and walked 2. He ended his outing by striking out the side. Rangers manager Skip Schumacher on DeGrom's showing and the lack of run support.
3: Yeah, I mean, Jacob DeGrom is really good. He did exactly what we needed him to do today. 6 innings, couple runs. It felt like his slider was excellent today. A lot of swing and miss in the slider, fastball at the top. Yeah, he was really, really effective. It's just unfortunate that we couldn't give him a couple runs honestly win a series. But yeah, the game was right there for us. Unfortunately, we gave up a late home run and kind of put it away.
2: Wyatt Langford put the Rangers ahead 1-0 with a solo homer in the fourth. The Marlins tied it in the bottom half on Griffin Conine's RBI double. Jock Peterson homered for the Rangers in the ninth inning for the second game in a row. Mackenzie Gore will start for the Rangers in the first game of a series at Toronto Thursday night at 6. Listen for news, sports, and weather around the clock on KSST.
4: I'm Tumbleweed Smith. 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
5: Over at the 107-inch telescope, there is a toilet on the fourth floor. And right outside is a sign that says, this is the highest point on Texas Highway. 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
7: The Senate has approved the bipartisan 21st Century Road to Housing Act by an overwhelming 85-5 vote. The legislation aims to increase housing supply, reduce regulatory barriers, and curb large institutional investor purchases of single-family homes. Motorists continued to see lower gasoline prices over the last week, extending a summer trend that has brought relief to motorists across much of the country. However, a renewed threat from Iran to interfere with traffic through the Strait of Hormuz is creating uncertainty about how long those lower prices at the pump will last. Consumers searching for cottage cheese at the supermarket may have noticed the growing problem in the dairy aisle. Empty shelves and frequent out-of-stock signs. There's a growing shortage, not because of supply chains, but due to rising demand, driven mostly by social media. I'm Mark Huffman. 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

0: TSN News, I'm Alan Skaya. Texas A&M researchers will lead several new projects aimed at preventing the new world screwworm from continuing to spread.
1: The USDA has selected Texas A&M AgriLife Research to lead seven projects under its New World Screwworm Grand Challenge. The screwworm is a parasitic fly whose larva feeds on living tissue, posing a threat to livestock and other animals. The $105 million investment in research funding will focus on improving sterile insect programs, developing better detection methods, and creating new tools to help stop outbreaks before they spread. Researchers will also study ways to detect infestations earlier, improve surveillance on ranches and dairies, and develop new treatments. In addition to leading the seven projects, Texas A&M AgriLife will contribute to seven more. Emily Capetillo, TSN News.
0: This comes as another case of the parasites being reported in Texas. 19 of the 20 active cases in the U.S. have been here. This one comes from Medina County, just west of San Antonio. Ranchers say this adds to obstacles they were already facing, including higher costs for fuel and fertilizer, along with smaller herds. Texas Democratic Party kicks off its state convention today in Corpus Christi, with one key goal of getting State Rep. James Tallarico elected to the U.S. Senate. Here's TSN's Chris Fox.
2: The biggest reason for Texas Democrats to be optimistic this year is at the top of the ticket. State Rep. James Tallarico in a virtual dead heat with Republican Ken Paxton for Senate. Rice University political scientist Mark Jones says Tallarico's convention goal must be to make a strong case to independents and moderate Republicans.
3: Policy issues like affordability and also Ken Paxton's myriad flaws.
2: The convention is not without controversy. One of the Dems' biggest personalities, Congresswoman Jasmine Crockett, is not expected to attend. UT Austin political scientist James Henson.
4: It will be interesting to see what happens around Jasmine Crockett's absence among Black Democrats at the convention.
2: In Austin, Chris Fox, TSN News.
0: And the governor is expected to speak later this week at an event for Republicans taking place as a counter in Corpus Christi. World Cup action continues here in Texas today. Russell Scott's got more on that.
5: Japan faces Sweden this evening in Arlington. They're the only group that hasn't had a round of 32 qualifier as of yet. Both teams have made a mark on Texas. Sweden's head coach showing up for an open practice in Frisco, wearing a cowboy hat, then taking selfies with fans in Fort Worth's Stockyard District. Japan fans getting respect from the samurai blue bags they broke out after their first game in Arlington and then cleaning up their own trash in the stadium. Meanwhile, in Houston, NRG Stadium hosting Cabo Verde and Saudi Arabia tomorrow night. If that's not enough, Team USA plays their final group stage match tonight in Los Angeles against Turkey. In Dallas, Russell Scott, TSN News.
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0: We've learned more people confirmed dead after those earthquakes in Venezuela. Last update, now 188 people have died, but more than 200 remain trapped. The two earthquakes that hit Wednesday night were among the strongest in Venezuela in more than a century. British military says a cargo ship traveling through the Strait of Hormuz on a United Nations-approved route was hit by a projectile. The UK's Maritime Trade Operations Center reported the attack. Supreme Court's letting the Trump administration end legal protections for migrants fleeing violence and natural disasters in Haiti and Syria could expose hundreds of thousands of people to potential deportation. And a federal judge has stopped President Donald Trump's executive order that sought to create a federal voter list and limit who can receive a mail-in ballot. And Supreme Court's also struck down a Hawaii law requiring people to get permission to carry guns into places like stores and hotels. I'm Alan Skaya, TSN News.
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8: Here's your KSST KRVA FM weather. Sunny and a little breezy today. We're headed for about 90. High pressure is covering the southern plains through the upcoming weekend. A few clouds overnight, mid-70s, and then sunny, hot, and humid on Friday. We're in the low 90s, our heat index about 100, and still windy. I'm meteorologist Steve Hamilton on KSST and KRVA-FM.
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3: On the second day of the NBA draft Wednesday, the Dallas Mavericks used the 48th pick to select Virginia Tech forward Toby Lawall. A 6'8", 215-pound forward, Lawall averaged 12.3 points, 8.5 rebounds, and shot 54% from the field this past season. Also, the Mavericks made a trade with the Phoenix Suns for drafted Spanish player Sergio de Larrea. Mavericks general manager Mike Schmitz on the two new additions.
4: Toby is one of the most explosive athletes, if not the most explosive athlete in the draft in college basketball. Just his energy, his motor, his toughness, he defends multiple positions, plays as hard as any young prospect that you'll see. And with Sergio, a big guard, 6'6", 6'7", really high basketball IQ, shoots the ball well, can handle, can pass. He's already playing a big role for Valencia at the EuroLeague level, ACP champions, right? So to have that level of productivity and comfort at age 20 at one of the best programs in the world is really attractive.
3: The Mavs also acquired the rights to LA Lakers drafted player Vsevolod Ishchenko of Russia, a 6'8 guard, for cash considerations. KSST Sports.
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3: Advice to wheat farmers. Try something new. I'm James Hunt with Around the Cap Rock on the Texas Farm Bureau Radio Network. With a disappointing wheat season in the Texas High Plains almost complete, we know dry conditions were a major contributor to production losses. But wheat disease was also a big factor. Agronomist Russell French says to diminish the disease threat next season, farmers should try new varieties.
4: In my career, genetic gain has been the best driver of yield increases over any other thing they can do. And there are some tremendously good wheat varieties that are being released out of Kansas State, Texas A&M, Oklahoma State, Colorado State. And I would just encourage growers to meet with their wheat seed producers or crop consultant or extension specialist and pick a wheat variety that's got resistance to the wheat curl mite and wheat streak mosaic virus.
3: French says during this year's harvest, he's seen firsthand the difference the newer varieties can make.
4: In my experience this year, those varieties that I see that have those two traits, wheat curl mite resistance and wheat streak mosaic virus resistance, they're going to be the best wheat varieties this year. They did not get affected. But if they were a susceptible variety, they really got hammered.
3: Russell French owns French Agronomics in Amarillo. Now here's a calendar announcement about an upcoming panel discussion on New World Screwworm. The event will take place on the evening of Thursday, July 2nd at the Texas Tech School of Veterinary Medicine in Amarillo. More information is available on the website of the High Plains Veterinary Medical Association at highplainsvma.com. 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I'm James Hunt on the Texas Farm Bureau Radio Network.
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1: About the man's death. The 63-year-old died June 19th after being rushed to a hospital. A medical examiner in Laredo says he died from natural causes. It is the fifth time a person in an ICE facility here in Texas has died, at least the 20th to die in ICE custody in the United States. A report earlier this year found 9 violations over the care or lack thereof of those being housed in that Laredo facility. Russell Scott, TSN News.
2: November midterms now 4 months away, and we're hearing concerns about the state's election management system. It was redesigned and relaunched last summer, but there have been some problems for local officials.
3: When they run official lists of registered voters, there's discrepancies. When they run polling place lists, there's discrepancies.
2: The Association of County Election Officials, Chris McGinn, says they've been assured by the Secretary of State the system will be ready. The agency told lawmakers this week they are dedicating every possible resource to resolving the issues. Families of girls who died in last year's flooding at Camp Mystic are unhappy to hear word the camp has filed for bankruptcy.
4: In a story we brought you as breaking news yesterday, the camp has filed for Chapter 11, which allows businesses and individuals to restructure their financial obligations while continuing to operate. The family of Seal Stewart, the only Camp Mystic girl whose body is yet to be found, calls this a delay and avoidance tactic.
5: I have no idea what else they want to hide other than what they haven't told us.
4: Seal's mom, Cece, says it's clearly necessary and in the public interest to get the facts and information needed to prevent any tragedy like this from happening again. Under federal bankruptcy law, the filing triggers an automatic stay which freezes all litigation, discovery, witness depositions, and motions across the board, which could last several months or up to a year. Kurt Lewis, TSNU.
2: An initiative from a Dallas area organization is helping teens get hands-on experience during World Cup-related events. Build with Vets president Don Burr says the program is designed to help address a shortage of skilled workers while helping young people get ready for their future.
6: Basically, we have a severe shortage of tradesmen, and we have really some troublesome youth, as far as I can see. We need to get them involved in the trades to get them focused on their futures.
2: Burr says the teens are going to be selling merchandise around FIFA watch parties and activities near AT&T Stadium, Clyde Warren Park, and Fair Park in Dallas. In return, he says the teens agreed to open a bank account, save a portion of their earnings, and complete 8 hours of community service. A Texas man's been sentenced to life in prison for beating a friend to death last year. Pablo Berrios is 53. Told the jury he snapped after an argument, clubbed his friend over the head with a pipe. This is TSN News.
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2: At least 188 people have now died as a result of that earthquake that hit Venezuela last night, with two quakes. They measured 7.2 and 7.5. Venezuela's acting president says almost 1,000 people were hurt. He said they're moving rescue teams to the hardest hit areas. Secretary of State Marco Rubio says the U.S. is sending emergency assistance. Supreme Court is letting the Trump administration stop legal protections for migrants fleeing violence and natural disasters in Haiti and Syria. That overrides lower court rulings that required the aid to continue. Supreme Court has also struck down Hawaii's law requiring people to get permission to carry guns into stores and hotels. The Trump administration opposed that law, saying Hawaii violated gun rights by banning them from such a wide range of places open to the public. Hawaii argued the law protected the rights of property owners. The ruling still lets businesses take their own steps on whether to allow guns on their property. I'm Alan Skaya, TSN News.

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1: Here's your KSST KRVA FM weather. Sunny and a little breezy today. We're headed for about 90. High pressure is covering the southern plains through the upcoming weekend. A few clouds overnight, mid-70s, and then sunny, hot, and humid on Friday. We're in the low 90s, our heat index about 100, and still windy. I'm meteorologist Steve Hamilton on KSST and KRVA FM.
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5: Cattle and corn higher. I'm Jessica Domel with the closing markets on the Texas Farm Bureau Radio Network. The cattle complex traded higher today on strong demand. June live cattle up $1.40 to $257.40. August live cattle up 70 cents to $247.22. August feeder cattle up 37 cents to $373.30. September feeder cattle up 75 cents to $371.37. Lean hogs traded lower again as traders await direction to move higher. They were also awaiting the quarterly hogs and pigs report, which was due out Thursday afternoon. July lean hogs down $1.15 to $92.70. August lean hogs down a dime to $96.60. June Class 3 milk up a penny to $16.03 a hundredweight. July Class 3 milk down 9 cents to $15.71 a hundredweight. Cotton traded higher, fueled by outside markets like the energy, grain, and metal markets and weakness of the dollar. July cotton up 131 points to 73.40. December cotton up 71 points to 76.97. That comes after cotton traded near limit down on Wednesday. July corn up 7¾ to 414¾. September corn up 8½ to 424¼. July hard red winter wheat up 3¼ to 620½. September hard red winter wheat up 5 to 630½. July natural gas up 5 cents to 327. August natural gas down a penny to 324. 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
6: 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I'm Nick Fedoroff with today's Things.

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2: Texas Governor Greg Abbott announced a broad set of directives Monday aimed at preparing more Texans for high-demand, high-paying jobs, particularly in the skilled trades as the state grapples with a growing labor shortage in critical industries. At a press conference at the governor's mansion, Abbott framed the initiative as an urgent response to rapid economic growth and an evolving labor market that increasingly values technical skills over traditional four-year degrees. Texas has seen significant population and business growth over the past decade, driven by expansions in construction, energy, manufacturing, and infrastructure. Employers across the state have reported difficulty filling skilled positions such as electricians, welders, HVAC technicians, and heavy equipment operators. Abbott's directives are designed to rebalance that system. The governor's plan directs four major agencies to implement changes immediately. Among the most notable actions, expansion of registered apprenticeships into new industries, creation of a centralized online hub for career planning resources, development of unified career pathways for veterans, foster youth, and people with disabilities, launch of digital learning and employment records to better connect job seekers with employers. Higher education efforts will focus on promoting alternatives to traditional degrees through a new campaign, while also improving data transparency for community colleges to better align programs with workforce demand.
3: 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I served in the United States Air Force, and I've deployed three times. 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
5: Did you know that 33% of kids in America grow up without their biological father? 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
2: I'm David Johnson with the Wall Street Wrap-Up, a mixed day on Wall Street today. And really, if you dig down in the figures, this should have been a straight-up day. I mean, interest rates fell today, the 10-year rate down to 4.40%. Crude oil prices are continuing to fall in after hours. Right now, the West Texas Intermediate price, $69.98. That's down another $3.23, 4.5%, and that is the lowest level we have seen since February, before we got into this mess where they were on. And Brent crude, the world price of crude, percentage-wise, is down even more. It's down 5% for the day. And yet, we had a mixed day. The NASDAQ was under pressure again today, and it was some of these artificial intelligence companies, these semiconductor chip companies and manufacturing, that dragged that average down 110 points. The S&P average got caught up in it also. It was down 7. But the Dow was up 182 points. I'm David Johnson.
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0: has selected Texas A&M AgriLife Research to lead 7 projects under its New World Screwworm Grand Challenge. The screwworm is a parasitic fly whose larva feeds on living tissue, posing a threat to livestock and other animals. The $105 million investment in research funding will focus on improving sterile insect programs, developing better detection methods, and creating new tools to help stop outbreaks before they spread. Researchers will also study ways to detect infestations earlier, improve surveillance on ranches and dairies, and develop new treatments. In addition to leading the 7 projects, Texas A&M AgriLife will contribute to 7 more. Emily Capetillo, TSN News.
1: This comes as another case of the New World screwworm is being reported in Texas. 19 of the 20 active cases in the U.S. have been in Texas. This one comes from Medina County, just west of San Antonio. Researchers say it adds to obstacles they were already facing, including higher costs for fuel and fertilizer, along with smaller herds. Texas Democratic Party kicks off its statewide convention today in Corpus Christi with one key goal. They want to get State Representative James Tallarico elected to the U.S. Senate.
2: The biggest reason for Texas Democrats to be optimistic this year is at the top of the ticket. State Rep. James Tallarico in a virtual dead heat with Republican Ken Paxton for Senate. Rice University political scientist Mark Jones says Tallarico's convention goal must be to make a strong case to independents and moderate Republicans.
3: Policy issues like affordability and also Ken Paxton's myriad flaws.
2: The convention is not without controversy. One of the Dems' biggest personalities, Congresswoman Jasmine Crockett, is not expected to attend. UT Austin political scientist James Henson.
4: It will be interesting to see what happens around Jasmine Crockett's absence among Black Democrats at the convention.
2: In Austin, Chris Fox, TSN News.
1: World Cup action continues in Texas today. Russell Scott has details.
5: Japan faces Sweden this evening in Arlington. They're the only group that hasn't had a round of 32 qualifier as of yet. Both teams have made a mark on Texas. Sweden's head coach showing up for an open practice in Frisco wearing a cowboy hat, then taking selfies with fans in Fort Worth's Stockyard District. Japan fans getting respect from the samurai blue bags they broke out after their first game in Arlington and then cleaning up their own trash in the stadium. Meanwhile, in Houston, NRG Stadium hosting Cabo Verde in Saudi Arabia tomorrow night. If that's not enough, Team USA plays their final group stage match tonight in Los Angeles against Turkey.
1: This is TSN News.
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1: More people are confirmed dead after the earthquakes in Venezuela. 188 people have died. More than 200 remain trapped. The two earthquakes measured 7.2 and 7.5. The United Nations has paused the evacuation of ships through the Strait of Hormuz. A British ship was hit by a projectile yesterday. The UN says it's working on a plan to guarantee ships are safe before they continue evacuating them. A federal judge has stopped the president's executive order that would have created a federal voter list and limit who can receive a mail ballot. 30 states refused to provide the information, and 2 lawsuits have been filed. On Wall Street, mixed today. The Dow was up 72 points to close at 51,920. The NASDAQ was down 118 points, and the S&P 500 down less than 1 point. I'm Stephen Pickering, TSN News.

Welcome into the Afternoon Drive TGIT. It's Thursday. Let's head over to that community calendar. Taking a look at your community calendar, Celebration Market will return to Celebration Plaza Saturday, July 11th, starting at its usual time, 6 p.m. Greenview Cemetery Association, it's going to be a big one, announces their annual Memorial Day event. It's coming up July 4th and July 5th. You know, the Potts family will have their reunion on the Saturday, and the Memorial Day services will be on Sunday morning. They're going to have a business meeting after the church service this year. It all kicks off at about 10:30 a.m. For the church service and the business meeting, and then afterwards is that dinner on the grounds, traditional community dinner on the grounds, will conclude the morning's activities. Oh, and don't forget about the donation table. It'll help maintain Greenview Cemetery. It's going to be there Saturday and Sunday from 8 a.m. till 2 p.m. The annual garage sale at Heritage Park here in Sulphur Springs is happening July 17th, starting at 8 a.m. and finishing July 18th. Goodness me, at 5 p.m. You know Heritage Park. It's over there at 416 North Jackson here in Sulphur Springs. For more information, give them a call at 903-885-2387. Or visit their website, hopkinsmuseum.org. Mark your calendars early. The Independence Day concert and fireworks show will be held on Celebration Plaza June 27th at 8 p.m. There's a huge estate sale going on now through Saturday over in Mount Vernon. They're selling out of a warehouse. It's for the Jordan family. It starts at 9 a.m., goes to 5 p.m. each day. Tons of Roseville pottery, hazy crystal, and tiger oak furniture. Many items, too many to list. Now through Saturday, 9 a.m. to 5 p.m. at 200 Rusk Street in Mount Vernon. Meal of Day Sulphur Springs is hosting a 4th of July unlimited Rowdy Goose bounce houses, Kona ice, shop local vendors and music, goodie bags and bottled water festival Saturday, July 4th, starting at 10 a.m. and going to 4 p.m. You know where that senior center's at. It's over at 301 Oak Avenue. $5 gets you all sorts of fun. If you want, you can come in after 2 p.m. with two pairs of gently worn shoes to donate. It all goes to benefit Meal a Day Sulphur Springs. The Mount Sterling Cemetery annual homecoming and business meeting is happening Sunday, June 28th. Chapel opens at 10:30 a.m. That annual meeting starts at 1:30. There will not be an organized service. Everyone is welcome to attend. Donations can be made to the Mount Sterling Cemetery, P.O. Box 1284, Sulphur Springs. This week's family movie on Celebration Plaza is Transformers 1. This week's Sulphur Springs Market on Celebration Plaza will feature the musical stylings of Colton Hamilton and The Last Shot. Market begins at 6 p.m. Show starts at 7. Oh boy, looky here. St. James Catholic Church is having a garage sale. That's right. It's in their air conditioning education building. Can't beat that. Friday and Saturday, June 19th and 20th, and then again on the 26th and 27th. You know where St. James Catholic Church is. It's 297 Texas Street. They're going to be open 8 to 4. Proceeds go to benefit the Women's Guild. We Will Rock You, Young at Part will be happening at Main Street Theater Saturday, June 27th, starting at 7 p.m. and Sunday, June 28th, starting at 3 p.m. You know where that Main Street Community Theater is. It's at 225 Main Street here in Sulphur Springs. Yep, the community calendar is a service here of KSST. 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All right, let's get back to the hits on the Afternoon Drive.

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1: The spread of the new world screwworm continues in Texas. A new case reported in Medina County, that's just west of San Antonio. The Texas Animal Health Commission responding to that case by establishing a mandatory quarantine zone this week, and that means they've drawn a protective boundary around the infestation to halt the spread of this destructive parasite. All livestock owners, pet owners, and transporters must strictly adhere to the emergency protocols by having authorization from the Texas Animal Health Commission to transport those warm-blooded animals like cattle, horses, sheep, and goats out of the infestation zone. Those animals will have to be officially inspected, treated with approved preventative products, and issued a movement certificate by a TAHC representative or certified inspector before transport. The Medina County case marks the state's 20th confirmed infestation since the invasive parasite reemerged in Texas earlier this month. It adds to the chain of quarantine sweeping the region, with quarantine zones stretching all the way from San Angelo down to Laredo, with one zone as far west as just south of Fort Stockton. To find out more, you can look for this story on my website at KSSTradio.com or visit the Texas Animal Health Commission website at tahc.texas.gov. Public schools in Texas are facing a hard deadline to transition thousands of uncertified educators into standard teaching credentials. Starting August of this year, the Texas Education Agency will begin rolling out the Teacher Certification Incentive, a program that issues a one-time $1,000 payout to school districts for every eligible uncertified teacher who successfully earns their standard certification. The financial reward also comes with a strict new restrictions, as Texas school districts will soon be legally barred from hiring uncertified educators for the core K-12 subjects. That includes English, math, science, and social studies. These new restrictions will go into effect for the 2027-28 school year. The fast approaching regulatory clampdown is a direct response to an unprecedented shift in the makeup of the Texas teaching workforce. Over the past 6 years, the use of uncertified teachers has gone from less than 1% to over 8% statewide, as public school districts have been able to claim exemptions to bypass state certification requirements, allowing them to place uncertified community members, career changers, and individuals with bachelor's degrees straight into the classrooms to fill those vacant teaching positions. Now school districts will be racing against the clock to ensure their staff meets the state's new baseline of employing fully certified teachers. And now if they can get some of those teachers that are uncertified to be certified, the state rewards the school district $1,000 for each of those transitions.
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7: On the second day of the NBA draft Wednesday, the Dallas Mavericks used the 48th pick to select Virginia Tech forward Toby Lawall. A 6'8", 215-pound forward, Lawall averaged 12.3 points, 8.5 rebounds, and shot 54% from the field this past season. Also, the Mavericks made a trade with the Phoenix Suns for drafted Spanish player Sergio de Larrea. Mavericks general manager Mike Schmitz on the two new additions.
3: Toby is one of the most explosive athletes, if not the most explosive athlete in the draft in college basketball. Just his energy, his motor, his toughness, his defense, multiple positions, plays as hard as any young prospect that you'll see. And with Sergio, a big guard, 6'6", 6'7", really high basketball IQ, shoots the ball well, can handle, can pass. He's already playing a big role for Valencia at the early level, ACP champions, right? So to have that level of productivity and comfort at age 20 at one of the best programs in the world is really attractive.
7: The Mavs also acquired the rights to L.A. Lakers drafted player Vsevolod Ishchenko of Russia, a 6'8 guard, from the Los Angeles Lakers for cash considerations.
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0: Another case of screw worms found in Texas. I'm Kerry Martin with Texas Ag News and Views on the Texas Farm Bureau Radio Network. USDA has confirmed another case of screw worms in a new Texas county. This one is a bovine case in Medina County. That's just west of San Antonio. Total Texas cases now stand at 19, with 17 of those active cases. Screwworm kits are being produced at Texas A&M to help quickly identify potential infestations. Dr. D. Ellis is a Texas A&M AgriLife veterinarian.
1: If they see an animal with a wound that has some type of maggot inside of it, you can take these kits, drop them, take them out of the wound, put them in a small tube of alcohol that's provided, and put it back in the box. And we have a free mailer where you can take it to the post office and mail them off to the laboratory in Ames, Iowa for quick identification.
0: Those kits are funded with a two-year USDA grant.
1: And so our job now is to distribute them across the state of Texas to the stakeholders. Parks and Wildlife, the county extension agents have all received these at this point. We're working with Texas Animal Health Commission to get them in the right places.
0: If you'd like to get one of those kits, you can find them at every county AgriLife office in Texas. Persistent rains across parts of Deep South Texas are taking a toll on watermelons.
2: According to AgriLife Today, watermelon growers in the Rio Grande Valley have reported more than 20 inches of rain in recent weeks in some areas, impacting melon pollination. That has led to low fruit sets and/or malformed fruit from the Rio Grande Valley to the winter garden area. It's also caused an increase in weed, insect, and disease pressure. Poor prices only exacerbated the challenges growers faced this season, with prices down 3 to 5 cents a pound. Panhandle and West Texas melons are expected to fare a bit better this year due to drier conditions. For the Texas Farm Bureau Radio Network, I'm Jessica Domel.
0: Last week's Cattle on Feed report didn't contain any surprises. Daryl Peel is a livestock marketing specialist for Oklahoma State University.
3: Yeah, I don't think this really changes anything. Again, you have to read these cattle on feed reports a little carefully and read the flow of cattle through them as opposed to just the stock number we get with that on feed inventory at the first of each month. So in terms of the flow of cattle, we are producing less cattle. Numbers continue to tighten. We don't have a lot of indication yet that we're retaining very many, if any, heifers at this point. Obviously, we've had lots of concerns about drought conditions that might preempt any ideas we did have earlier in the spring to try to retain some heifers. So I don't think it's changed the story at all. I think the basic path here is we continue to see tight numbers. We continue to see very strong prices with a lot of volatility in some cases.
0: That's Daryl Peel with Oklahoma State. I'm Kerry Martin on the Texas Farm Bureau Radio Network.

number one. Orbison was the first American artist to score a UK number one in the past 47 weeks. On this day in 1966, the Beach Boys, the Byrds, Love, Captain Beefheart, the Lovin' Spoonful, and Percy Sledge all appeared at the Hollywood Bowl, Hollywood, California. In 1967, during a North American tour, the Jimi Hendrix Experience gave a free afternoon concert in Golden Gate Park, San Francisco. They then played another two shows that evening at the Fillmore West. On this day in 1969, the Hollies recorded He Ain't Heavy, He's My Brother. The ballad was written by Bobby Scott and Bob Russell, who was dying of cancer of the lymph nodes. The pair met in person only three times, but managed to collaborate on the song. The track, which features Elton John on piano, was re-released in late 1988 in the UK following its use in a television advertisement for Miller Lite beer, where it reached number one. Happy birthday today to Eddie Floyd, a U.S. soul singer known for his 1966 U.S. number 28 single, Knock on Wood. He also wrote 634-5789, a 1966 hit for Wilson Pickett. From 1966, here is Eddie Floyd's U.S. number 28 hit, Knock on Wood.

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0: Gambit. 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
2: Here's your KSST KRVA FM weather. Sunny and a little breezy today. We're headed for about 90. High pressure is covering the southern plains through the upcoming weekend. A few clouds overnight, mid-70s, and then sunny, hot, and humid on Friday. We're in the low 90s. Our heat index about 100 and still windy. I'm meteorologist Steve Hamilton on KSST and KRVA FM.
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0: TSN, Texas State Network News. I'm Alan Skaya. This is the Evening Report. The Texas Democratic Party is kicking off its state convention today in Corpus Christi with a key goal of getting State Rep. James Tallarico elected to the U.S. Senate. Here's TSN's Chris Fox with more on how they plan to do it.
1: The biggest reason for Texas Democrats to be optimistic this year is at the top of the ticket. State Rep. James Tallarico in a virtual dead heat with Republican Ken Paxton for Senate. Rice University political scientist Mark Jones says Tallarico's convention goal must be to make a strong case to independents and moderate Republicans.
2: Policy issues like affordability and also Ken Paxton's myriad flaws.
1: The convention is not without controversy. One of the Dems' biggest personalities, Congresswoman Jasmine Crockett, is not expected to attend. UT Austin political scientist James Henson.
3: It will be interesting to see what happens around Jasmine Crockett's absence among Black Democrats at the convention.
1: In Austin, Chris Fox, TSN News.
0: On the other side, Republican leaders are planning their own announcement outside the convention tomorrow, saying they want to expose an absurd radical agenda embraced by Democrats. Texas A&M researchers are going to lead several projects aimed at preventing New World screwworm from continuing to spread into Texas.
4: The USDA has selected Texas A&M AgriLife Research to lead seven projects under its New World screwworm Grand Challenge. The screwworm is a parasitic fly whose larva feeds on living tissue, posing a threat to livestock and other animals. The $105 million investment in research funding will focus on improving sterile insect programs, developing better detection methods, and creating new tools to help stop outbreaks before they spread. Researchers will also study ways to detect infestations earlier, improve surveillance on ranches and dairies, and develop new treatments. In addition to leading the seven projects, Texas A&M AgriLife will contribute to seven more. Emily Capetillo, TSN News.
0: And this comes as another case of the parasites being reported in Texas. 19 of the 20 active cases in the U.S. have been here. This one is in Medina County, west of San Antonio. Ranchers say this adds to obstacles they were already facing, including higher costs for fuel and fertilizer, along with smaller herds. Texas birth rate is higher than most of the country. The census says we had 58 live births for every 1,000 women of childbearing age from the middle of 2024 to the middle of 2025. National average is lower at 53 births. Texas also has a younger population than most states, but the census does say our birth rate is falling. Observers say that's true around the world, though. In the U.S., they say cost of living, unpaid paternal leave, and the cost of child care are driving people to delay and not have kids. A Texas man has been sentenced to life in prison for beating a friend to death last year. Pablo Berrios is 53. He told the jury he snapped after an argument, clubbed his friend over the head with a pipe. This happened at a house in McKinney in North Texas. The Collin County District Attorney says prosecutors, sheriff's deputies, and the jury combined to make sure Berrios will never harm another person. Coming up next, Department of Justice says it stopped a member of a cartel who is using Texas ports to bring drugs into the U.S. This is TSN News.
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0: Federal authorities have arrested a guy they say should have brought shipments of meth, cocaine, and pot across the border into Texas. They worked with Mexican authorities to arrest Roberto Salinas Bazan in a state north of Mexico City. He's now been extradited to the U.S. His first hearing is scheduled tomorrow morning in Corpus Christi. Authorities in South Texas say a man in custody at an ICE detention center has died.
7: The man was a Mexican national being held in Laredo. The Texas Tribune reports that ICE officials notified congressional members last night about the man's death. The 63-year-old died June 19th after being rushed to a hospital. A medical examiner in Laredo says he died from natural causes. It is the fifth time a person in an ICE facility here in Texas has died, at least the 20th to die in ICE custody in the United States. A report earlier this year found 9 violations over the care or lack thereof of those being housed in that Laredo facility. Russell Scott, TSN News.
0: World Cup returns to Texas. in Houston tomorrow night. Cape Verde and Saudi Arabia will face off. And then the World Cup returns to Arlington tonight. Japan is going to face Sweden here coming up in a couple of hours. And fans of both teams trying to make themselves seen in the Metroplex. Here's TSN's Russell Scott.
7: I'm standing on the literal geopolitical fault line of North Texas commerce. To my left, IKEA, representing the blue and white of Sweden. To my right, Daiso, the ultimate Japanese lifestyle paradise.
6: It's ironic that two countries that are going up against each other, their stores are right across the street from each other.
7: Kier is a manager at Daiso.
6: Some of the IKEA employees have came in and we bantered a little bit about the game tonight. There were some IKEA employees that were rooting for Japan's, which I was kind of surprised about.
7: But you're rooting for?
6: Japan.
7: While I was there, Johnny came across the international street to talk a little World Cup.
8: I think I'm more partial to Sweden winning, just because I've been working with IKEA forever. So,
7: from the demilitarized shopping zone.
0: That's Russell Scott again. Meantime, TSN's Bree Alvarado says an immersive experience is coming to Arlington for fans who are going to be coming for the match this weekend.
9: 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Bree Alvarado, TSN News.
0: Coming up, we'll take a look at the day in business news. 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
13: I'm David Johnson with the Wall Street Wrap-Up. It started off good. The economic numbers were very, very encouraging today. Inflation numbers were low. Durable goods orders were strong. Personal income and spending were also. But a few chinks in the armor beginning to show up in that memorandum of understanding helped send oil prices sharply higher today. They reversed, in fact, from down below $70 a barrel to $72.11. It's up $1.77. The other concern is the inflation that's taking place in memory chips. It's causing retailers to hike prices. Today, Apple hiked prices on iPads and iMacs, and substantially. So the NASDAQ, a loss grand. All of the Magnificent Seven stocks were down today, and the NASDAQ was lower by 118. The Dow Industrials average had been up triple digits most of the day, but it was fading at the close. It was up 72. I'm David Johnson.
14: Well, howdy, neighbors. Texas Feeder Catalogs reported prices steady to 20 bucks higher. Cattle futures were mixed. June live cattle futures up $1.40, closed at $257.40. August feeder cattle futures down $9.62. Closed at $373.30. July cotton futures are up, thank goodness, $73.40. July wheat futures up 3 pennies, closed at $6.20 a bushel. July corn up 7 cents, $4.14 a bushel. July soybean futures up 19 cents, closing at $11.27 a bushel. And July soybean futures up $4.60, closing at $308.20 per ton. June class 3 milk futures up a penny, closed at $16.03 a hundred. August crude oil futures up $1.93, trading at $71.96 a barrel. And the Dow Jones is up 72 points, closed out at 51,920. And that's Market Roundup from the Texas Department of Agriculture. I'm your commissioner, Sid Miller. Hey, remember, friends, Texas agriculture matters. So,
0: we'll take a look at national news coming up on TSN.
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0: A federal judge has stopped the president's executive order that would have created a federal voter list and limit who can receive a mail ballot. The 30 states refused to provide the information, and two lawsuits have been filed. They say states and Congress have the power to set election rules, not the president. The Supreme Court will let the Trump administration stop legal protections for migrants fleeing violence and natural disasters in Haiti and Syria. That overrides a lower court ruling that required the aid to continue. The administration had argued Homeland Security has the ability to revoke protections without court interference. Immigration lawyers described the move is tainted by racial animus. Search for survivors continues after those earthquakes last night in Venezuela. At least 188 people have died. More than 200 were trapped. The two earthquakes measured 7.2, 7.5 and were among the strongest hit Venezuela in more than 100 years. The U.S. says it's working with Venezuela's government to find out what help they need and to send supplies. National Park Service says someone cut a line along the bottom of the Lincoln Memorial Reflecting Pool. They say that caused damage to the foam and sealant installed as part of the $16 million rehab project. Information is included in court documents filed as part of the lawsuit by a nonprofit to stop the Trump administration's work on the Reflecting Pool. We've got sports coming up on many TSN stations. This is the Evening Report.
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0: Top story now, Texas Democratic Convention's getting started in Corpus Christi. They want to get State Rep. James Tallarico elected to the U.S. Senate over Republican Ken Paxton, but Republicans making themselves heard, saying they want to expose an absurd agenda.
18: Welcome into this second hour of Afternoon Drive. Let's get right to that community calendar. Taking a look at your community calendar, Celebration Market will return to Celebration Plaza Saturday, July 11th, starting at its usual time, 6 p.m. Greenview Cemetery Association, it's going to be a big one, announces their annual Memorial Day event. It's coming up July 4th and July 5th. You know, the Potts family will have their reunion on the Saturday, and the Memorial Day services will be on Sunday morning. They're going to have a business meeting after the church service this year. It all kicks off at about 10:30 a.m. For the church service and the business meeting, and then afterwards is that dinner on the grounds, traditional community dinner on the grounds, will conclude the morning's activities. Oh, and don't forget about the donation table. It'll help maintain Greenview Cemetery. It's going to be there Saturday and Sunday from 8 a.m. till 2 p.m. The annual garage sale at Heritage Park here in Sulphur Springs is happening July 17th, starting at 8 a.m. and finishing July 18th. Goodness me, at 5 p.m. You know Heritage Park. It's over there at 416 North Jackson here in Sulphur Springs. For more information, give them a call at 903-885-2387 or visit their website, hopkinsmuseum.org. Mark your calendars early. The Independence Day concert and fireworks show We will be held on Celebration Plaza June 27th at 8 p.m. There's a huge estate sale going on now through Saturday over in Mount Vernon. They're selling out of a warehouse. It's for the Jordan family. It starts at 9 a.m., goes to 5 p.m. each day. Tons of Roseville pottery, hazy crystal, and tiger oak furniture. Many items, too many to list. Now through Saturday, 9 a.m. to 5 p.m. at 200 Rusk Street in Mount Vernon. Mila Day Sulphur Springs is hosting a 4th of July unlimited rowdy goose bounce houses, Kona ice, shop local vendors and music, goodie bags and bottled water festival Saturday, July 4th, starting at 10 a.m. and going to 4 p.m. You know where that senior center is at? It's over at 301 Oak Avenue. $5 gets you all sorts of fun. If you want, you can come in after 2 p.m. with two pairs of gently worn shoes to donate. It all goes to benefit Mila Day Sulphur Springs. The Mount Sterling Cemetery annual homecoming and business meeting is happening Sunday, June 28th. Chapel opens at 10:30 a.m. That annual meeting starts at 1:30. There will not be an organized service. Everyone is welcome to attend. Donations can be made to the Mount Sterling Cemetery, P.O. Box 1284, Sulphur Springs. This week's family movie on Celebration Plaza is Transformers 1. This week's Sulphur Springs Market on Celebration Plaza will feature the musical stylings of Colton Hamilton and The Last Shot. Market begins at 6 p.m. Show starts at 7. Oh boy, looky here. St. James Catholic Church is having a garage sale. That's right. It's in their air conditioning education building. Can't beat that. Friday and Saturday, June 19th and 20th, and then again on the 26th and 27th. You know where St. James Catholic Church is. It's 297 Texas Street. They're going to be open 8 to 4. Proceeds go to benefit the Women's Guild. We Will Rock You Young at Part will be happening at Main Street Theater Saturday, June 27th, starting at 7 p.m. and Sunday, June 28th, starting at 3 p.m. You know where that Main Street Community Theater is. It's at 225 Main Street here in Sulphur Springs.
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2: The spread of the New World screwworm continues in Texas. A new case reported in Medina County, that's just west of San Antonio. The Texas Animal Health Commission responding to that case by establishing a mandatory quarantine zone this week, and that means they've drawn a protective boundary around the infestation to halt the spread of this destructive parasite. All livestock owners, pet owners, and transporters must strictly adhere to the emergency protocols by having authorization from the Texas Animal Health Commission to transport those warm-blooded animals like cattle, horses, sheep, and goats out of the infestation zone. Those animals will have to be officially inspected, treated with approved preventative products, and issued a movement certificate by a TAHC representative or certified inspector before transport. The Medina County case marks the state's 20th confirmed infestation since the invasive parasite reemerged in Texas earlier this month. It adds to the chain of quarantine sweeping the region, with quarantine zones stretching all the way from San Angelo down to Laredo, with one zone as far west as just south of Fort Stockton. To find out more, you can look for this story on my website at KSSTradio.com or visit the Texas Animal Health Commission website at tahc.texas.gov. Public schools in Texas are facing a hard deadline to transition thousands of uncertified educators into standard teaching credentials. Starting August of this year, the Texas Education Agency will begin rolling out the Teacher Certification Incentive, a program that issues a one-time $1,000 payout to school districts for every eligible uncertified teacher who successfully earns their standard certification. The financial reward also comes with a strict new restrictions, as Texas school districts will soon be legally barred from hiring uncertified educators for the core K-12 subjects. That includes English, math, science, and social studies. These new restrictions will go into effect for the 2027-28 school year. The fast approaching regulatory clampdown is a direct response to an unprecedented shift in the makeup of the Texas teaching workforce. Over the past 6 years, the use of uncertified teachers has gone from less than 1% to over 8% statewide, as public school districts have been able to claim exemptions to bypass state certification requirements, allowing them to place uncertified community members, career changers, and individuals with bachelor's degrees straight into the classrooms to fill those vacant teaching positions. Now school districts will be racing against the clock to ensure their staff meets the state's new baseline of employing fully certified teachers. And now if they can get some of those teachers that are uncertified to be certified, the state rewards the school district $1,000 for each of those transitions.
3: On the second day of the NBA draft Wednesday, the Dallas Mavericks used the 48th pick to select Virginia Tech forward Toby Lawal. A 6'8", 215-pound forward, Lawal averaged 12.3 points, 8.5 rebounds, and shot 54% from the field this past season. Also, the Mavericks made a trade with the Phoenix Suns for drafted Spanish player Sergio de Larrea. Mavericks general manager Mike Schmitz on the two new additions.
4: Toby is one of the most explosive athletes, if not the most explosive athlete

0: players in the world is, you know, really attractive.
1: The Mavs also acquired the rights to L.A. Lakers drafted player Vsevolod Ischenko of Russia, a 6'8 guard, from the Los Angeles Lakers for cash considerations.
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0: Here's some baseball action north of the border from the Rogers Center in Toronto. The Texas Rangers and the Toronto Blue Jays beginning a four-game series as Texas takes on the defending American League champions for the first time this year, trying to get back on a winning track. Welcome into Rangers Game Day, presented by Yellowwood. Jared Sandler, happy to be with you. Mackenzie Gore and Kevin Gausman, the pitching matchup tonight. The Rangers coming off a loss yesterday. They lost back-to-back games to wrap up that three-game set against the Miami Marlins. But back over in the American League side of things, as Texas tries to right the ship against the team they're chasing, one game ahead of them in the American League wildcard standings, the Toronto Blue Jays. It's Gore and Gausman. Mackenzie's been a lot better over his last eight starts compared to his first eight starts. Kevin Gausman coming off a shaky outing. Now, he's had a lot of success against the Rangers this year, over the last couple years, but hasn't had a typical Kevin Gausman type year in 2026. As we bring in Dave Raymond to help break this one down. Dave, I'm glad they let you into the country.
1: Yeah, I'm happy to be here in Canada. How about this weather? Roof open, tarp off on the field. We should be going tarps off on the broadcast, but maybe that's something we can work on for tomorrow. But it's great to be here, and I just think this is a really big series for the Rangers, and for that matter, for the Blue Jays, right? You've got two teams, I think, with high expectations, hoping to find a way into that postseason tournament, but it may well come down to some sort of tiebreaker between these two. At least at this point of the season, it looks like they're pretty evenly matched.
0: Yeah, given that this is a four-game series, we'll have a three-gamer later, so seven games, you're not going to be 3-3 against the Blue Jays. You have an opportunity to win a season series, and getting a win against Kevin Gausman seems like it would be a nice way to start. I'm currently getting pelted by gum. That's okay. Anything goes here in Toronto. All right, so Mackenzie Gore, first eight starts, last eight starts. He's made a big improvement. I'm curious, what has stood out to you about Mackenzie Gore here recently?
1: I think the thing that jumps out for me is just the fact that he's been limiting home runs as much as he has, right? I think he's allowed a home run in just one of his last seven starts, right in that range. Maybe it's one of his last six starts. But he's kept the ball in the yard. And as we have seen with so many Rangers starters, that has been a big story, right? The inflated home run numbers allowed by some of these really good Rangers starters. Well, Mackenzie's done a great job of limiting that recently. I think that's gone a long way toward a success. Also, I mean, he's logged some innings here recently. Six innings his last time out. Seven innings prior to that. Five innings in the start prior to that. So the last three starts, pretty good. Strikeout numbers still piling up. 22 strikeouts over that three-start stretch. So for me, he just seems to have found a little bit of a groove right now. And a big part of that is keeping the ball in the yard. And I think if you can do that against this team, that gives you a shot. This team is a team that's going to try and beat you with contact, for sure. But they do have some guys who can knock it out.
0: Can I interest you in a couple of numbers?
1: Yeah.
0: He shaved about half a pitch per plate appearance off his most recent eight starts compared to the first eight. Well, that doesn't necessarily mean success, but it does allow him to perhaps work deeper into games. But how about this? His first eight starts, he had 45 three-ball counts. His most recent eight starts, he had 28 three-ball counts. So he's done a much better job of avoiding the three-ball count and falling behind in those spots, putting himself in a much better position to succeed.
1: Well, I love those, right? Because I think when, as we watch his starts, a lot of times that's what we go to is, hey, can we minimize some of these longer at-bats?

0: It cost him so many pitches early in games that then you began to fret, can he get through five or maybe get you into six? Or is that not even going to happen? That's a huge key. I do think with this team, they're likely to make contact early. That's sort of how they roll. They do not strike out. They will draw their fair share of walks. But they thrive on contact. So I would anticipate the Blue Jays being aggressive today and trying to put the ball in play early against Mackenzie Gore, especially against the fastball. Hopefully that just allows him to go deeper in the ballgame today.
1: Now, the Blue Jays have been really good against righties. They have struggled against lefties, so it could be a nice path for success for Mackenzie Gore. Now, speaking of lefties, the Rangers have a lefty back in their lineup tonight. Corey Seager activated off the concussion IL. Now, to make room, unfortunately, Cody Freeman placed on the IL with a herniated disc in his neck. He's going to miss quite some time, not going to be just the minimum 10 days. That's a tough break for Cody, who worked so hard to come back from his back injury. But Corey's back, and obviously that's a big boon for this Rangers lineup.
0: Oh, I mean, obviously he's the guy. I think Skip has always referred to him as the aircraft carrier for this lineup. It all begins and ends with Corey, and certainly in as much as he's going to be right there in the heart of the order up top, whether that's second or third in the lineup, it's critical that he produced. Now, I thought one of the things that stuck out to me coming into the game today were his career numbers against Gausman. He's 11 for 22 against him, a .500 average against Kevin Gausman, and not an insignificant number of plate appearances. Like that's pretty big stuff. So it seems like the perfect place to get him going again, get him back in the lineup. I think based on what Skip told us today before the ball game, you're looking at maybe him playing today and then taking a day off tomorrow, then maybe back for a couple of days, taking a few days off, whatever. It's going to be a slow build back for him, but it's just going to be great to have Corey back in there.
1: Yeah, absolutely. And hey, maybe no better place for Corey to get back in the lineup than in Toronto against the Blue Jays. You make case no one has been a better hitter in Major League history against the Blue Jays than Corey Seager. Some of his numbers are silly, hitting over .400 and OPS well over 1,000. Back here against Toronto in the Rogers Center with the roof open. A beautiful evening, Dave. Thanks so much.
0: You betcha.
1: All right, time now for our trivia question brought to you by Yellowwood. Well, we're in Toronto. The Blue Jays won a World Series on a walk-off home run. Who hit that home run, and who are the other three players in the expansion era to have a walk-off hit to end a World Series? We'll get you the answers coming up in a little bit. When we come back, we're going to bring you part two of our three-part conversation with Rangers third baseman and All-Star candidate Josh Young as we get you ready for the Rangers and the Blue Jays from Toronto. 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If it doesn't have this yellow tag, you don't want it.
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13: 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The power to live better. A beautiful shot at Toronto. This is going to be the side of Rangers baseball for the next four ball games. Now, Corey Seager's back. He's at short. That means Ezekiel Duran not at short. He's at third tonight. Josh Young getting the night off. But doesn't mean we didn't have time for part two of our three-part conversation with JJ.
14: We were just talking about hitting, and you're like, well, I've always had a really high BABIP. Batting average on balls in play. Usually guys who have a high BABIP are guys who, you know, they run like the wind. You do a lot of things well.
10: I don't run like the wind.
14: That's not your game. But you have had, through ups and downs, a uniquely consistent ability to hit line drives. You brought that up. I didn't randomly ask you, hey, how's your BABIP these days? You know, that was obviously on your mind. How did that inform you with this, you know, just touch it and, hey, if I just get back to being that guy, then I can get back to being me?
10: I mean, you look at all the statistics. You want to define kind of your season, look for bright spots, look at things that you need to fix. And I think my strikeout rate was one of the things that throughout my entire life, that was like a pride of mine. I don't strike out. And then getting into the big leagues, it's been a grind. And I've been striking out a lot. So it was like kind of reverse engineering. Okay, why? What's changed from then to now? And it was kind of not really having a two-strike approach or expecting pitchers to throw strikes in the zone and then not. Like pitching is really good and really tough, and they tunnel things and make all the pitches look the same until you swing and you're like, oh crud, that was a slider, not a fastball, etc. I mean, it's crazy, but it was just getting back to the mentality, okay, I'm just going to touch it, I'm going to grind it, bats out, and I'm going to do everything I can to win this at bat. And if I put it in play, I give myself a chance to get a hit, but if I strike out 150 times, I don't have that opportunity. So how do you get back to that? Like, even if I put it in play weak, I don't run like the wind, but maybe they'll make a mistake, and now I'm on base. It's just been kind of the mentality. And not being afraid to get to two strikes, because I know there's definitely times where the ball looks like it's super small, and you get to two strikes very quickly, and you're just like, oh, gosh, please don't strike out. For me, it's like trying to be as comfortable as I can with two strikes, and, yeah, just touch it. You're not worried about chasing. That's the big thing. Don't worry about chasing. Just, for me, it's just reiterating to myself, like, okay, he can't beat me. So I don't have to rush. I don't have to try hard. I'm just going to try and put a good swing on it and literally just touch it.
14: Okay, a few things from that. Your two-strike hitting this year has been among the best in baseball. There are a lot of guys, whether they know it or not, they it seems like, have at bats to avoid two-strike counts. They don't want to be in that spot. And understandably so. The advantage swings heavily towards the pitcher in those spots. But how do you convince yourself, hey, it's okay if I'm, you know, I get into a two-strike spot, I'm going to still find ways to have success?
10: Honestly, there it felt like for a while my only hits came with two strikes, which was kind of crazy. But it's just that. I mean, it's one thing to do it or to say it, right? And then another thing to do it. So having some success in April with it has kind of given me a lot of confidence to it, and that's truly it. Not afraid to get behind in the count because you have to throw three of those, right, and you have to bring me. I'm going to try and make you come to the zone three times, and hopefully by the third one I can put it in play. That's just part of it. You're going to strike out, you're going to have bad at-bats, et cetera, but how can you move on quickly and understand that, like, sometimes they're just good, and they threw three good pitches, and that's that. It's just being real with myself when I go back into the dugout, not looking for a fix with my swing, not looking for anything, maybe seeing where the catcher was setting up to see, okay, maybe this is how they're pitching me, and then, all right, how am I going to go get them next time? Not worried about my swing. I had all day to fix that, so whatever I got, I got. And then it's just approach. Like, okay, they're throwing me a lot of fastballs. Maybe I should stay on the fastball the entire bat and not move on from it, et cetera.
14: You and Jock Peterson have had great years. You guys both went 0 for March. Maybe we should just not play baseball in March. But you come into this year, right? You're ready. You're healthy. You're feeling good. Time to remind everyone how good Josh Jung is. You can be doing all the right things, and then March happens. And I know you said, I'm not going to let results define me. But I imagine when it's the beginning of the year, that's not – and it's easier said than done.
10: Yeah.
14: What was that like, and how did you make sure that didn't become like quicksand and you just dug deeper and deeper, but instead you pivot to April, you get a day off, you come back, and it's like you're, you know, totally moved on and you're a different guy?
10: I mean, that was the biggest thing. It was just continue to flush it. Shadows in Philly were not good to me. I was struggling with those shadows. I was just late. And then I was like, all right, I'm going to see a pitch, and I'm in an 0-2 hole, and you're facing some really, really good starting pitchers, and when you're 0-2, it's pretty tough. So that was the main thing. But honestly, it was getting into April. I mean, we got in the cage with Vealey. We worked on a couple things, and then as soon as the ball found the grass, it was like, oh, I can breathe again. Now it's time to go.
13: Well, that was part two of our three-part conversation with Josh Jung. We'll bring you part three coming up this weekend. Josh, of course, a candidate to represent the Rangers in Philadelphia for the All-Star game. Hopefully, he gets that honor. He's been one of the best third basemen in baseball this year. All right, we come back. We're going to hear from Rangers manager Skip Schumacher. It's the Rangers and the Blue Jays. Kevin Gausman starting for the Jays. Mackenzie Gore for the Rangers. Corey Seager's back. We'll hear about all that with Skip next.
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13: Rangers Game Day on RSN is presented by Yellowwood Brand Pressure Treated Pine. If it doesn't have this yellow tag, you don't want it. Time now for the answers to our Yellowwood trivia question. Who are the four players in the expansion era to have a walk-off hit to end a World Series? Well, Joe Carter's one of them, a walk-off home run. That was a memorable moment. Touch them all, Joe. Edgar Renteria, Luis Gonzalez, and then Gene Larkin. Those are the four. If you got them all right, way to go. Now, earlier, Skip Schumacher caught up with Matt Hicks, getting you ready for tonight's ballgame.
15: Hey, Skip, you're in Toronto to open up a four-game series against the Blue Jays, and good news to start. Corey Seager comes off the concussion IL. You've got him slotted in at short today.
1: Yeah, he had a good week in Miami, and happy to put him in the lineup. Obviously, it makes our lineup deeper. He's excited to be out there. You know, he's been fighting for, gosh, at least a week to figure out a way to get in this lineup. It's been extremely frustrating for him. He's had some good days, some bad days, and in between, and so he's excited to get back out there.
15: It's a reminder that suffering a concussion injury can really be varied. Some guys come off right away. Some guys need a longer amount of time, depending upon the condition of the injury.
1: Yeah, it's so hard. I mean, sometimes he had a tough time driving in. Sometimes he had a tough time taking ground balls. Sometimes the ground balls were great, couldn't hit. So it was again, really frustrating. The concussion thing, I've had it before. I've been on the 10-day IL with it. It is, you feel really good one day and feel miserable the next day, and then all of a sudden you feel clear again. So he felt clear again in Miami, woke up today ready to go, so that's good news for us.
15: And to make room for him on the active roster, Cody Freeman goes onto the IL with a herniated disc. Is this related to the injury that he suffered during spring training?
1: It's not related, something different. You know, this kid has been healthy his whole year, his whole career in the minor leagues and a little bit obviously in the big leagues, and it's never had anything. Unfortunately, he had the back issue in spring training, and then this neck thing popped up. So he's going to be down for a while, unfortunately. But we should have him back, you know, hopefully in, you know, after All-Star break.
15: All right, with Corey going and it's short, Ezekiel Duran slides over into third. Josh Young getting the day off. Just a day off for Josh?
1: Yeah, it needs a day off. I told him he's going to get a day off. These guys aren't happy when they get days off. But, you know, he's been fighting, you know, playing every single day, it feels like, long stretch of games. And, you know, guys aren't going to play 162. So there are going to be some off days for a number of guys, and it's just a really good day for him to have off. And he'll play the next three, obviously, here, and then when we go to Cleveland.
15: All right, today is the 81st game of the season, so you reached the halfway point today. What is your assessment of the team's performance to this point in the season? I know the record isn't where you want it to be.
1: The record isn't where we want it to be. We still feel like we're a week or a 10-game stretch to get this thing where we want it to get to. Luckily, no one in our division is, you know, kind of taking control of it as far as, you know, a significant gap. We're 2.5 games out, and we have not played anywhere near of where we're capable of playing. In all departments, all facets, we need to get better. I need to get better. Our coaching staff, we all are trying to figure out ways to get our players better every single day. And I think it starts, obviously, with our starting pitching. You know, we continue to, you know, keep them healthy and be okay there. The offense needs to help them out. I think that's also fair. I mean, they've been, you know, really good getting on base. We haven't been so much doing well getting them in, but I think we're trying to find different ways of you know, being creative and getting those runs across, getting the crooked number across. But, you know, the numbers are real. We have not scored enough runs, and we got to continue to find different ways to score runs and to help our team win more games. So the overall assessment, I'd say, you know, we're about a 500 team because we've played kind of like a 500 team, but I feel like we haven't got on that roll yet. And again, if we get on a roll right before the postseason, or I'm sorry, the All-Star break, then all of a sudden the record could look a little bit different and feel really good about ourselves.
15: All right, and that is today's Skip Schumacher Show.
13: Well, here's Skip Schumacher's lineup against Kevin Gausman. Corey Seager back in there. He's hitting third. You've got Ezekiel Duran playing third base tonight. Josh Young getting the game off. And Skip mentioned getting guys in over the last 12. The Rangers hitting just 185 with runners in scoring position. We'll try and turn that around here tonight. Well, on behalf of Major League Baseball and the Texas Rangers, we'd like to acknowledge the heartbreaking tragedy in Venezuela. As rescue efforts continue and so many families face unimaginable loss, we ask that you join us in a moment of silence in honor of the victims, their loved ones, and all those affected. We now turn it over to the voice of the Rogers Center, Tim Langton.

than your Toronto Blue Jays. We ask you now to please remove your caps and stand if you are able. The Toronto Blue Jays, Texas Rangers, and all of Major League Baseball are deeply saddened by the devastating earthquakes that struck the state of La Guardia, Venezuela last night. Our thoughts are with the victims, families, and communities impacted by this tragedy. The baseball community stands united with the people of Venezuela during this difficult time. Please join us in a moment of silence.

0: Thank you. 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With us to perform the national anthems tonight is Jennifer Strike.
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9: And here's the 1-2. Swing and a miss. He struck him out on a cutter.
10: Swinging a hard hit ball over third, down the line. Base knock. 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
9: Third of the plate, he dives, he's safe.
10: 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Double play.
9: 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History. 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
13: Live from Rogers Center in Toronto, Ontario, Canada, welcome to Texas Rangers Baseball. Tonight, the Rangers open up a four-game series against the defending American League champion Toronto Blue Jays. Good evening, everyone. I'm Matt Hicks, along with Jared Sandler. Paul Gatt, our engineer here at Rogers Center. And back at Master Control tonight, we've got Jacob Bray and Jet Nelson. The Rangers falling yesterday to Miami in the final game of that series, 4-2. So despite winning the opening game of the series and the road trip, the Rangers losing the last two are looking to have a good start to this four-game series against Toronto. Last year, these two clubs met a total of six times, and the Blue Jays won four of those six. We have a meeting here this weekend, this extended weekend, of two clubs, certainly with higher expectations, especially Toronto, having won the American League last year and coming oh so close to winning the World Series. The Blue Jays, definitely underperforming, come in with a record of 39-41 on the year, while the Rangers, who certainly felt like at the midpoint of the season they would be above 500, are not. The Rangers are 38-42 on the year. For both of these teams, this will be the 81st game of the season, so after today's game, both clubs will have made it halfway through the 2026 championship season. Our starting pitchers today for the Rangers, the 27-year-old left-hander from Whiteville, North Carolina, Mackenzie Gore. Gore making his 17th start of the season, is 4-6 with a 4.07 earned run average. He makes his fourth career start against the Blue Jays. On the mound for Toronto, the 35-year-old right-hander from Aurora, Colorado, Kevin Gausman. Gausman 4-5 with a 4.05 ERA. So just the basic numbers for these two pitchers are almost identical here at the midpoint of the season. Gausman, like Gore, making his 17th start of the year. He makes his 14th career start against the Rangers, and Gausman with excellent career numbers against Texas, an 8-3 record and a 3.20 ERA. Well, it has been somewhat cool and definitely rainy all day here in downtown Toronto, and so we were surprised when they opened the roof. The roof is not fully open. It's about two-thirds open, and the temperature here right now is 17 degrees. That's 17 degrees Celsius, 63 Fahrenheit. There is some drizzle in the area, but they're going to keep the roof open at least for now. And we're going to return and have a look at your starting lineups and have the first pitch for you coming up right after this on the Trajan Wealth Rangers Radio Network.
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13: right, let's take a look at the starting lineups. They're brought to you by Frost Bank. Exactly what you unexpected. Leading it off for the Rangers, designated hitter Jock Peterson, off to a good start on this road trip. He's followed by the center fielder Wyatt Langford, perhaps even a better start on this road trip. Hitting third, returning to the lineup for the first time since June the 11th at short, is Corey Seager. Hitting in the cleanup spot, the right fielder Brandon Nimmo. Batting fifth at first base, Jake Berger. The number six batter at third today, Ezekiel Duran. In the number seven spot, the left fielder Alejandro Osuna. Batting eighth and doing the catching is Kyle Higashioka. And batting ninth at second base, Nicky Lopez. The starting pitcher, the lefty Mackenzie Gore. Again for Texas, it's Peterson, Langford, Seager, Nimmo, Berger, Duran, Osuna, Higashioka, and Lopez, with Gore pitching. For the Toronto Blue Jays, leading it off, their designated hitter, George Springer. He's followed by the shortstop, Ernie Clement. Batting third at first base, Vladimir Guerrero Jr. In the cleanup spot at third base, he's having a heck of a first season in the big leagues, Kazuma Okamoto. Hitting fifth, doing the catching, Alejandro Kirk. The number six batter, the right fielder, Nathan Lucas. Batting seventh out in left field, Davis Schneider. The number eight batter, the center fielder, Miles Straw. And batting ninth at second base, the recently acquired Luis Urias. The starting pitcher, the right-hander, Kevin Gausman. Again for Toronto, Springer, Clement, Guerrero, Okamoto, Kirk, Lucas, Schneider, Straw, Urias, with Gausman on the hill. And Gausman delivers the game's first pitch. That comes in low for ball one to Jock Peterson. So we are underway with action here in Toronto. That first pitch brought to you by Perimeter Global Logistics. 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Peterson swings at the 1-0 and lifts it foul and out of play, third base side. And that'll make it a ball and a strike. Jock hitting 242, 11 home runs, 27 runs batted in. His only hit yesterday, that ninth inning home run off Pete Fairbanks. This pitch in there for a strike. And the count now at a ball and two strikes. Gausman looking to rebound from his last outing, which was not good at all. He got rocked in his most recent start last Friday at Wrigley against the Cubs, as Peterson fouls this one back to keep it at 1-2. Gausman giving up 7 earned runs on 7 hits and 4 walks and only 2 innings of work to suffer the setback in that 16-2 trouncing at the hands of the Cubs. The right-hander fires, and this pitch is lifted high into the air and out of play down the left field line. So the count will hold here at a ball and two strikes. For the year, Gausman 4-5 with a 4.04 ERA. He's worked a total of 89 innings this season. He kicks and delivers, and Peterson swings and fouls it straight back, keeping it at 1-2. Gausman has surrendered 81 hits. He's walked only 20. He has struck out 89, so exactly a strikeout per inning for the veteran right-hander in his 14th big league season tonight, making his 339th career start. From the stretch, Gausman delivers, and a foul ball coming back our way, but hits below us. So Peterson with a great start to the game. So far, he's fouled off 4 pitches after getting to 2 strikes in the count. Peterson, lifetime, has had a tough time against Gausman, 2-17, but both hits for extra bases, one a double, one a home run. And this next pitch just off the mark, and that'll level the count to 2 balls and 2 strikes. Roberto Ortiz is our plate umpire in this umpiring foursome. Jim Wolf at first tonight, Alex McKay at second. And the crew chief, Alan Porter, is at third. The 2-2 on the way, popped up foul again, a souvenir for the folks seated off to our left. So, a lengthy first plate appearance here under mostly cloudy skies. Again, playing with the roof open here at Rogers Center, at least to start. A Again, the 2-2. And again, a foul ball, this one dribbling toward the backstop. I say at least to start. Again, the roof is not fully open. It's about two-thirds open. And there's still about a 40% chance for rain here for the remainder of the evening, so that if it does start raining, they can close it at least relatively quickly. Again, the 2-2, and that ball is driven deep to right field. Jock Peterson says, hello, Toronto. That's a home run, and we're up 1-0.
0: Wow. That ball was blasted on the 11th pitch of the at-bat, 107 miles an hour off the stick. They're saying it only went 402.
13: Huh?
0: We just watched batting practice from both teams and saw some absolute nukes. I did not see a ball get hit up above the third deck pavilion there down the right field line. That was crushed.
13: Home runs in three straight games for Jock Peterson. He homered in the ninth inning of each of the last two in Miami. And this one was absolutely hammered. He hit it into an area above a sign that says, hot dogs hit different. First pitch to Wyatt Langford is a ball, but Alejandro Kirk is going to challenge the call. I mean, that's essentially deep into the second deck down the right field line. Kirk is correct. That pitch did nick the outside corner. So strike one here to Wyatt Langford, who's hit a few long balls here recently. Langford, five home runs over the last 12 games. Total of seven on the season. A big swing and a miss here by Wyatt in the count at nothing and two. Wyatt coming in batting 270. Seven home runs, 17 runs batted in. Yeah, I'm going to call something on that estimated distance of 402. Down the line, that's pretty impressive. But again, he hit it to the back of the second deck here. The 0-2, that pitch low and outside. One ball, two strikes, the count. But the fact that he fought so hard in the at-bat, he finally got something that he felt like he could handle. What he got was a fastball on the inside corner. That was about the middle of the strike zone in terms of verticality. And a swing and a miss here by Langford. So he's out on strikes for the game's first out. But again, that's one of those that, you know, we only play here one series a year, so not completely familiar with the environment. But off the crack of the bat, you knew that one was gone.
0: Jock certainly did. He took a step out of the box, looked towards the Rangers dugout, and acknowledged them before the ball even landed.
13: So here's Corey Seager now. Tries to check his swing, but he goes around. Strike one. Corey again playing for the first time since June the 11th in that game in Kansas City. He had a good game that day. Went 2-for-4, homered, but in a collision at home plate, got rocked in the jaw, ended up going on the concussion IL. Coming off today, here's a little dribbler off the plate up the first baseline. Gausman fields it and then flips it ahead to Guerrero. He could have tagged out Seager, but makes the flip, so it goes into the books as 1-3 for the second out in the inning, and that brings up Brandon Nimmo. But good to see Corey back in the lineup, as Skip Shoemaker detailed. You're not going to see him in the lineup every day, and he stopped short of saying that it would be sort of like spring training where he would play every other day, but you might see him play a day, not play the next day, maybe play two games, not play the day after that, maybe get a DH day somewhere in there. They're going to take it easy with Corey as Nimmo floats one into shallow center. Straw on the move coming in, makes the running catch to get Nimmo for the final out. But the Rangers grab the lead on the leadoff home run from Jock Peterson. We'll go to the bottom of the first. Texas 1, Toronto coming up on the Trajan Wealth Rangers Radio Network.
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13: Right, Mackenzie Gore on the mound for the Rangers. And first, Gore to the right-handed hitting George Springer, a swing and a miss for strike one. He actually tipped that one foul into the mitt of Kyle Higashioka. Springer hitting .223, 8 homers and 21 runs batted in. Gore, the left-hander, lifts the leg, comes home with the 0-1, swing and a miss. He was late on that fastball. And so make it no balls and two strikes. Gore, 4-6, a .407 earned run average. Has been pitching better here of late for a while now. Over his last six starts, even though he's just 1-2, an ERA of .309. Springer fouls this one back and keeps it at 1-2. And even though Gore's pitched to an ERA just a little above 3 over his last six starts, the Rangers are just 2-4 in those six games. Again, the 0-2, and that one fouled up and out of play right side.

0: second baseman for the American League in the All-Star game. Breaking pitch bends in here for strike one. Ezekiel Duran, second in the voting at second base.
1: It doesn't matter, though, because Ernie had so many votes, they just named him the starter already. No, I'm serious.
0: This ball grounded foul left side. No balls, two strikes. Count. He's got the entire country voting for him.
1: Yeah, he was the American League vote leader, and so he gets the automatic bid to start. He almost had more votes than Shohei Ohtani. That's
0: kind of crazy.
1: That's how much this country rallied around one of their heroes from the 2025 season.
0: Clement having a good year, hitting .292. Swings here and drives one back up the middle into center, a base knock. Has actually been a little bit tepid here of late, just two for his last 19. But a solid single here on an 0-2 pitch to give Toronto its first base runner, and that brings up rather Vladimir Guerrero Jr.
1: It really hasn't been a great month for Clement. And he got the day off yesterday, came on as a pinch hitter, but reset, and he reaches his first time.
0: All right, here's Guerrero not having a great year. And he takes a pitch that comes in high for ball one. Guerrero's hitting .277, so nothing wrong with the batting average, but just four home runs and 32 runs batted in. And all four of his home runs have come on the road, so Blue Jays fans here in the ballpark have not seen him hit one all season long. And here we are at the halfway mark. Gore misses down and in, and the count at two balls and no strikes. Notable that he has only four home runs when he's averaged 32 home runs a season over the last five seasons. He's been an all-star in each of the last five seasons. Swing here and a foul. The ball goes one way. The bat goes another. The bat almost hitting Akimoto in the on-deck circle. And the count to Guerrero here at 2-1. Guerrero, 4-for-8 lifetime against Mackenzie Gore, and that includes a home run. Clement, a very conservative lead at first. Gore, a long hold, and now the 2-1. Breaking pitch fouled back, and that'll even the count now to two balls and two strikes. And Guerrero's OPS is almost the same home and road. 720 at home, 723 on the road. But again, just not having hit one here. Fans kind of hungry for a Vladdy bomb. 2-2 the count, the pitch. That's hit back up the middle. Lopez down to a knee, has it. Flips to Seager for one on to first. That's a double play. And that'll end the Toronto half of the first. When the Texas Rangers turn to McDonald's owner-operators of North Texas in conjunction with the Rangers Baseball Foundation, will donate $1,000 to the Ronald McDonald Houses of Dallas and Fort Worth. We head to the second, 1-0 Texas, on the Trajan Wealth Rangers Radio Network.
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3: Here's your KSST KRVA FM weather. High pressure building over our area. That'll be with us through the weekend. Things stay pretty hot, a little bit breezy today, sunny, and we're going up to 90. Mid-70s with a few clouds passing through for the overnight hours, and then breezy and sunny on Friday. Hot and humid, low 90s, heat index about 100. I'm meteorologist Steve Hamilton on KSST and KRVA FM.
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0: Hey, the sun is starting to shine here in Toronto. Rangers lead 1-0 as we go to the second. Here's Jared.
1: Thanks, Matt. Kevin Gausman facing Jake Berger to begin the inning. And the first pitch is a fastball over the outside corner for a strike. It was a 17-pitch first inning for Gausman. 11 of those pitches to Jock Peterson. And on the 11th pitch, Jock left the yard with a solo home run to deep right field. Great way for the Rangers to start the game. 0-1. Wave and a miss. Gausman gets Berger on a splitter, and the count's nothing and two. It's the third time in Major League Baseball this season that a hitter has gone deep on the 11th pitch of the at-bat or deeper into an at-bat. One of those came against the Rangers. Let's see if you can remember it. 0-2, that's low, and the count 1-2.
0: Say that again now.
1: One of the three times a player has homered on the 11th pitch of the at-bat or deeper into an at-bat this year came against the Rangers.
0: Against the Rangers.
1: The 1-2. Berger fouls it back. The count stays 1-2.
0: It does not come to mind right away.
1: Cal Raleigh off of Jacob DeGrom.
0: Oh, okay.
1: Rangers won that game. But Raleigh, first time facing DeGrom this year, I think, took him deep into the at-bat. The 1-2 is low.
0: Is now the 14th pitch of the at-bat or something like that?
1: No, I think it was the 12th.
0: 12th pitch. There.
1: Here's Berger in a 2-2 battle against Gausman. The kick in the righty's pitch. Jake fouls one away to the right. Berger has reached base in 10 straight games. But he's never homered against the Blue Jays. Matter of fact, his numbers overall against the Blue Jays in his career, not great. OPS below 600. Could change that with one swing here, the 2-2. And he takes a pitch that was just outside, a slider from Gausman. The pitch he throws around 9% of the time, and that's a great take by Berger. Either that or he just wasn't expecting the slider. Counts full. Pitch number 8 to Jake. Swinging a tapper behind home plate, and we've got a foul ball to extend the at-bat. Duran to follow with Osuna due up third in the inning. 1-0 Rangers, top of the second. Left side of the infield shaded towards the line. The 3-2. Swing and a miss. Berger out in front of a splitter. So Gausman gets his second strikeout. That pitch was likely a strike over the inside corner. And we've got one away in the top of the second. Broadcast brought to you by Globe Life. For over 125 years, Globe Life has helped protect families when they need it most. Globe Life, make tomorrow better. Here's Ezekiel Duran. Still has a chance to make the All-Star team, but he won't do it as the starting second baseman. First pitch to Zeke. Fastball for a strike at 94.5 miles an hour. Duran was just 2-for-11 in the series against the Marlins. Went 0-for-3 yesterday. But he's putting the ball in play. He hasn't struck out in four straight. 0-1. Swinging a high fly ball hit to left field. Going back on it is the left fielder Schneider. And he's there to make the catch at the front of the track. And we've got two down in the top of the second. Hey, just a reminder that after this long road trip, which ends Wednesday in Cleveland, the Rangers come home on Thursday to host the Tigers for three. Thursday, Saturday, and Sunday off on Friday. Tickets at Rangers.com. And on Thursday, you can get a Corey Seager hitting bobblehead presented by Globe Life if you're one of the first 10,000 fans. Tickets, again, at Rangers.com. First pitch to Osuna, he takes, and that's outside ball one. Lefty Osuna coming off a series against Miami, which he got hits in all three games. went 1 for 3 yesterday.

0: pattern to the turf here. The 2-1. Hard ground ball, fair over the bag at first. The Caroms off the sidewall. Osuna's racing for second. Lucas picks it up, and now Osuna's caught between first and second. Clement to Guerrero, and Clement tags Osuna about 20 feet from the bag at second, and that ends the inning. Well, the angled sidewall that juts almost 90 degrees towards the foul line knocked that ball almost directly towards Lucas, the right fielder, who came in and picked it up and immediately fired it back to the infield. Osuna was hesitant on what to do, and he is eliminated to end the inning. Well, the Rangers send the minimum to the plate as we go to the bottom of the second. 1-0 Rangers on the Trajan Wealth Rangers Radio Network.
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0: 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Whataburger's new limited time hot honey crisp What a Chicken sandwich. Go try it out now. Kazuma Okamoto leading off the bottom of the second, and the first pitch he sees from Mackenzie Gore is cricketed on the ground foul first base side. Okamoto standing in the box with the Rangers leading 1-0. Blue Jays cleanup hitter went 0 for 4 yesterday, but over his last 10 games, OPS over 1,000. Three doubles, three homers in his last 10 games. 0-1, he takes outside. Maybe haven't heard of Kazuma Okamoto, but if you've been following baseball, you probably have. He's been one of the best offensive third basemen in all of baseball this year. As a matter of fact, he leads all third basemen in homers and RBIs. 1-1. Swing and a miss. Gore pumps a fastball by at 96, and the count's 1-2. The right-handed hitter out of Japan has 17 homers and 49 RBIs so far this year. Those totals not only lead all Major League third basemen, but they lead the Blue Jays. 1-2. That's up. Okamoto bends out of the way in the count 2-2. Gore steps into the windup. The 2-2. Swinging a ground ball, foul, third base side, just in front of the feet of Blue Jays third base coach Carlos Fabelis. Mark Budzinski across the way in the first base coach's box. Now, Okamoto will walk. He walks a little bit more than the league average, but he also strikes out quite a bit too. Strikeout rate about 10% higher than the league average. 2-2. Swinging a ball, fouled back. Now what does that mean? Well, the league average in strikeouts this year, around 22%. Okamoto around 32%. He stands with a slightly closed stance. Red batting gloves gripping a black bat. Gore's 2-2. Swinging a ground ball, third base side, backhanded by Duran from foul ground. Throws across, Berger the stretch, and they get Okamoto. Duran getting the start at third.

0: making a nice play on a hot shot down the line and showing off that arm strength for the first down in the bottom of the second.
1: Super long throw, because by the time he comes to a stop, he's across the line in foul ground, almost out on the outfield turf. Just a terrific play by Zeke.
0: So here's Alejandro Kirk. First pitch he takes, strike over the outside corner. Kirk missed a little over 2 months at the start of the season with a left thumb fracture. He injured it at the very beginning of April, so he had a little bit of action under his belt before he got hurt. 0-1. Check swing, but he goes around on the Gore curveball. The count, nothing and two. And since coming off the IL, he had a three-hit game in his first game back. But after that, he has just three hits in total. He's three for his last 24. Gore on the third base side of the rubber, steps and winds. The 0-2. Swinging a grounder to third. Easier play for Durant. Still with a backhand. Kirk doesn't run well, though, so Durant takes his time and throws across for the second out. So Gore, who's typically a fly ball pitcher, got a double play ball to end the first and has gotten two ground outs to begin the second, trying to protect this 1-0 Rangers lead. That brings up Nathan Lucas. Lucas accounted for the lone Blue Jays run yesterday in their 3-1 loss to the Astros with a home run, his third of the year. And the first pitch he sees, the lefty takes a strike, slider from Gore. Lucas is the only lefty in the lineup for the Blue Jays against the Rangers starting southpaw, with Andrés Giménez, Dalton Varsho, and Jesús Sánchez on the bench. 0-1. Slider grounded to first. Berger the backhand. Underhand flip to Gore. And that is an easy 1-2-3 inning brought to you by Pays Online Checkout. Three ground outs for Mackenzie Gore. We're through two. It's 1-0 Rangers on the Trajan Wealth Rangers Radio Network.
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3: 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So remember, don't, or else. Okay?
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2: Rangers leading the Blue Jays 1-0 behind Jock Peterson's leadoff home run in the top of the first. Kevin Gausman, 33 pitches through two innings. 11 of those 33 pitches came against Peterson. Roof open, as Matt mentioned. We've got overcast skies above. But my goodness, this place is beautiful with the roof open. First pitch to Higashioka is pulled down the left field line. Foul ground in the air. The third baseman, Okamoto, going after it, but he runs out of room. Hits off the netting in front of the sidewall, and the count's nothing and one. Now, I've said this before, but the way the roof opens up, from our vantage point, that thick white facade, or whatever you would call, kind of looks like a lip. Not a natural lip color. A one. Higgy fouls one third base side on the ground. Nothing in two. But because of how prodigious it is in size, it almost looks like we're in the ocean and a massive whale is about to swallow us. It's the mouth of a whale opening up.
3: That's a nice visual. That's well said.
2: 0-2. Line drive center field. Straw backpedaling in front of the track. He's got it. One out.
3: Fly ball landed on the whale's tongue.
2: Exactly.
3: But it's not linear like our ballpark in Arlington. It's actually like a series of shells. It's like three shells that sort of just curve to close. And right now, we can't see it, but the shell above us is actually partially covering the people behind home plate.
2: First pitch to Nicky Lopez, sprayed foul to the left.
3: So that normally it would open a little bit more if they're going to fully open it. So it's partially open just in case we get one of those systems that slides by and drops a little bit of the wet stuff.
2: 0-1 to the lefty Lopez. Swing and a miss. Late on the fastball. And the count nothing in two. Lopez, the ninth hitter in the Rangers lineup. Jock Peterson waiting on deck. Gausman working in long blue sleeves. White pants pulled down to the top of his white spikes. He's got his brown curly hair showing well beyond the back of his cap, just above his shoulders. 0-2. Swing line drive over the leap of the shortstop Clement into center field, a base hit. Nice job by Nicky Lopez on an 0-2 count. Lopez now with hits in seven of his last eight games, and he's reached base in eight straight games. So the Rangers have a one-out base runner for Jock Peterson. Jock's home run in the first inning, his 12th of the season. He now has a home run in three straight games. First pitch here, Peterson takes low. Splitter from Gausman. The last time Jock had a streak of three straight games of the home run was in 2021. Back then, Jock was a Cub. Throw over to first. Lopez back with a dive. The longest streak of his career was a five-game home run streak all the way back in 2015 when he was with the Dodgers. Want to know the count, the pitch. He takes. Gausman goes to the fastball. That's a strike over the inside corner. Left side of the infield shaded towards the middle against Peterson with the third baseman Okamoto about 60 feet off the line and the shortstop Clement heavily towards the middle. Guerrero holds on Lopez at first. Gausman set at the belt. The pitch. Peterson lines one in the left field, a base knock. Okamoto was positioned perfectly, but Peterson just hit that one a little too high and out of his reach as he jumped up. So back-to-back line drive singles for the Rangers. Two on and one out in the top of the third with Texas leading 1-0 and Wyatt Langford coming up. Wyatt struck out on a splitter in the first inning. It's 0 for 1. First pitch. Big swing and a miss. Gausman starting him off with an 87-mile-an-hour slider low and away. Count nothing and one. Langford yesterday, a 437-foot home run. Tied for the longest home run of his career, 1 foot shy of the longest hit by a Ranger this year. He went 2 for 4 yesterday and has multiple hits in 5 of his last 7. 0-1. Swing and a fly ball. Deep left center. Straw back on the track. He looks up and it's out of here. A 3-run home run for Wyatt Langford. He leaves the yard again and the Rangers are on top 4-0.
3: Well, the Rangers have been tagging Gausman's fastball, but here Wyatt gets a hold of an 0-1 slider and socks it over the high wall out there in left center. How about Wyatt now? 5 home runs in the last 9 games, 6 home runs over the last 13.
2: And he's got 8 home runs this year. 7 of those 8 have come since he was activated off the IL. So the Rangers with 4 runs across, 1 out in the top of the third. Here's Corey Seager. First pitch, he takes, and the fastball's low. Seager grounded out back to the mound to complete his first action since coming off the IL. It's his 6th game since coming off the IL for his original stint. 1-0 is low. That was for the back issue. And he's reached base in all 5 games so far. This would be the 6th, and he could make it 6 straight if he gets on here or later tonight. The 2-0. He takes low, and the count's 3-0. 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Insurance runs brought to you by Globe Life. Globe Life has helped protect families when they need it most. Globe Life, make tomorrow better. Well, Gausman coming off a rough outing and hasn't been as dominant this year as he has in years past. 3-0 is a strike. And he hasn't done a whole lot to inspire confidence so far tonight. Home run to Peterson, and then a 3-run homer to Langford. 3-1 to Seager. That's low ball 4. So Corey walks. He's now reached base in 6 straight games, and there's 1 on and 1 out for Brandon Nimmo.

0: Left-handed hitting Nimmo. Right out to center field, his first pitch he saw against Gausman. First pitch here, he takes low. Gausman going to the slider. Count 1-0. Well, Gausman hasn't just dominated the Rangers throughout his career by any means, but he has been really good against them lately, including a complete game here a couple years ago. 1-0. Strike of the knees. That was back on July 27th in 2024. He allowed 3 runs on 4 hits. 3 runs through the first 3 innings, and then he just hit cruise control, the 1-1. Strike over the inside corner. Gausman in that ballgame needed just, I say just, 118 pitches, but if I recall, he got through innings 4 through 7 on like 30 pitches or something. 1-2. Swing and a miss. He strikes out Nimmo. Nimmo chasing a splitter below the zone, and we've got 2 outs in the top of the third with the Rangers leading 4-0.
1: Well, this has been the opposite here today. The Rangers have done a great job working the pitch counts. We've had a couple of really lengthy plate appearances. The Peterson home run in the first, Berger's strikeout in the second.
0: Berger, his second time, first pitch is in the dirt. Yeah, and he struck out Berger, but he needed to use some bullets to do it. That was a 9-pitch, yeah. And he got him eventually on the splitter. Gausman about to throw his 55th pitch overall. And this is a Blue Jays team that has gone to their bullpen early and often this season. The 1-0. Swinging a high fly ball to left field. That one's back. Schneider, the track. He turns. He looks. Out of here. Beyond the Blue Jays bullpen. Berger keeps the train rolling. A 2-run home run, and the Rangers have taken a 6-0 lead.
1: Extends that on-base streak to 11 games. He got a hold of a 1-0 splitter, and that was a high shot. I think when Schneider went back, he thought maybe he'd have a chance at the wall, but it ends up dropping right there at the wall at the back of the bullpen there in the left field corner.
0: Team best 14th home run for Jake Berger. Here's Zeke Duran. He had a deep fly out to left his first time up, and the first pitch here is a fastball swung on and missed.
1: You know, a lot of the home runs for the Rangers recently have been solo shots. We get 2 here in the third inning, both with men on.
0: 6-0 Texas. 0-1. Ground ball foul, third base side. Well, one of the things Skip Schumacher told you before the game is that the Rangers have been doing a great job getting guys on, not so great at scoring them. Hitting just .185 with runners in scoring position over the last 12 games. Easy way to score them is just hit them over the wall. 0-2. Swing and a miss. Duran chases a splitter in the dirt, and that ends the inning. But a 5-run frame for the Rangers. Wyatt Langford, a 3-run homer. Jake Berger, a 2-run home run. Texas on top 6-0 as we go to the bottom of the third on the Trajan Wealth Rangers Radio Network.
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0: Rangers leading 6-0 as we go to the bottom of the third inning. Wyatt Langford, a three-run homer in the top of the third. Jake Berger, a two-run homer. Now Mackenzie Gore back to work after a little bit of a rest. And the first pitch he throws to Davis Schneider is a fastball in there for strike one. Gore needed just 25 pitches through two innings. 21 strikes, four balls for Mackenzie. And got three groundouts to complete a 1-2-3 second. 0-1. Breaking ball missing low to Schneider. The count 1-1. Now Gore's got quite the cushion to work with. And he's facing Davis Schneider, who's really struggled this year. Although, after getting demoted to AAA, he's come back and been a little bit better. 1-1. Swing and a miss. Count 1-2. Schneider hitting 250 since getting recalled back on June 12th. But overall this year, hitting just 158. Starting to turn it around, though, in his last few starts. He's got two homers in his last six starts. 1-2, swinging a foul back. And just to give you an idea of the purpose of his demotion, it was not about producing at a rate that forced his way back. It was just to give him a reset. He hit 188 in AAA, but drew a lot of walks. He got on base over 50% of the time. 1-2. Swing and a miss. Gore gets him chasing an elevated heater. That's McKenzie's second strikeout. It's the first out here in the top or bottom of the third inning.
1: Well, the 188 is a heck of a lot better than what he was hitting when he got demoted. 127.
0: Sure, I guess. Hey, improvement.
1: It was.
0: 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Here's Miles Straw. First pitch, breaking ball low. Well, after leaving the Astros, Straw bounced around a little bit, but he's found a home with the Blue Jays. This is his third year with Toronto after spending a few years with Cleveland. 1-0, breaking ball that hooks just wide, the count 2-0. Guy known more for his defense and specifically his arm. But hitting 242 on the season, that's better than league average. He just doesn't slug. Grounds this one to short, backhanded by Seager. A throw to first in time, and Straw's retired. So two outs, and that's the fifth ground ball induced by Gore. It's led to six outs, including the double play he got off of Vladdy Jr. to end the first. Again, Gore, not really a ground ball pitcher. His ground ball rate of 36% entering tonight, well below what you would consider to be league average. So here's Urias in the first pitch. He swings and flares one back foul. Urias hitting in the ninth spot, the second baseman for the Blue Jays, calls time and steps out. He now repositions himself in the right-handed hitter's batter's box. Gore the wind and the 0-1. Ground ball to third. Duran vacuums it up. A throw across, and it's another 1-2-3 inning for Mackenzie Gore and the Rangers, brought to you by Pays Online Checkout. A strikeout and a couple of groundouts for Gore. We go to the fourth. 6-0 Rangers on the Trajan Wealth Rangers Radio Network.
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2: All right, here we go to the top of the fourth inning. Rangers up big, 6-0. Alejandro Osuna to get things started. He singled back in the second and takes a pitch here on the inside corner. 4-1. Osuna, though, wasn't on base very long. He figured since Lucas out in right field hadn't gotten to the ball yet that he could make it to second, but he calculated incorrectly, got caught in a rundown, and was thrown out for the final out of the inning despite the base hit. Here, a swing and a foul. And that'll make it no balls and two strikes. Bottom third of the order here, Osuna, Higashioka, and Lopez against Gausman. The Rangers muscled up for 5 runs on 4 hits in that third inning. A 3-run home run for Wyatt Langford and a 2-run shot for Jake Berger. Rangers with 3 home runs in the ballgame. This pitch is up. And the count now at a ball and 2 strikes. Rangers definitely doing a better hitting the long ball here of late. The set by Gausman and the 1-2, and that's fouled out of play left side. Rangers have now hit home runs in 8 consecutive games. That goes back to the final game of the series at home against the Twins. 1-2 again, popped up foul, curling into the seats down to our left. And in fact, in that final game of the series against the Twins, the Rangers lost to Minnesota 9-3. They had 3 solo home runs in the game. So the 3 home runs here today, matching that for the